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1: Another arrest in the United Kingdom after attacks on the Jewish community in London.
2: A 19-year-old man's been arrested over an attempted arson attack on a London synagogue last month. No damage was caused in the incident and no injuries reported. Within hours, a 38-year-old woman and a 45-year-old man were arrested on suspicion of arson with intent to endanger life. Since March, 30 people have been arrested after a series of attacks on Jewish sites in London. A specialist Jewish protection team has been set up to combat what the police commissioner calls sustained threats from hostile actors. In London, Jonathan Savage, Fox News.
1: A man arrested last night on suspicion of weapons possession after reports that the former Prince Andrew was threatened by a masked man while walking his dogs near his home. The suspect was being held for questioning. Police didn't identify what type of weapon was involved. A lawsuit against James Cameron and the Walt Disney Company claims Cameron used the facial features of a then 14-year-old actress as the basis for the Avatar character, Neytiri.
3: The suit filed this week by actress Koryanka Kilcher claims Cameron used a photo of her as Pocahontas in The New World as inspiration for the character, later played by Zoe Saldana. The complaint includes excerpts from interviews with Cameron and members of his production team that allegedly describe her likeness as inspiration for the fictional character. Representatives for Cameron and the Walt Disney Company did not immediately respond to requests for comment.
1: Fox's Michelle Polino. Rapper Kodak Black has entered a not guilty plea after being arrested on a drug trafficking charge in Central Florida. The rapper, real name Bill Capri, was arrested after an encounter with police in Orlando in December when officers were called to a neighborhood after people reported hearing gunshots. Black's attorney tells TMZ they will fight the charge, which he says has a weak legal base. I'm Lisa Lacerra. This is Fox News.
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4: From 21 Alive, I'm meteorologist Michael Morinelli. Cloud coverage starting to build up throughout the rest of the day today as temperatures stay into the 50s. We also could see a few isolated rain showers closer to dinner time and continuing overnight into the early hours of your Friday morning. Don't worry, we should stay dry through most of Friday. I'm meteorologist Michael Morinelli on WoWoWo 92.3 FM and 1190 AM.
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0: I mean the train, Gavin. Okay, the train. You gotta get rid of the train.
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5: 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Coming up next, our final news roundup and information overload hour.
7: All right, news roundup and information overload hour. 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If you want to join us, God bless Ken Griffin. And I was talking about Ken Griffin yesterday. I don't know him. I never met him. He's a multi-billionaire who, by the way, with that money creates, you know, thousands and thousands and thousands and thousands of high-paying career jobs

0: for a lot of people, which then, you know, causes people to buy homes and buy food and luxury items, whatever it is that people do with their money. And he's just a successful business guy. And he's moved his entire company, Citadel, a financial firm, down to Wall Street South, which is in my free state of Florida, like so many other people. And you got more and more of these very wealthy people, like, for example, two of the co-founders of Google, one of them, Larry Page, have now moved to Florida. Mark Zuckerberg, Meta, he's now moved to Florida. Larry Ellison, who runs Oracle, he's now moved to Florida. And here's the fascinating thing. For Zoran Marx's Kami Mamdani to do this ad bragging about how he's going to tax the rich, does it in front of where Ken Griffin lives. Now, remember, the United Healthcare CEO was assassinated in cold blood. We live in an assassination culture. Charlie Kirk was assassinated. There's been three separate would-be assassins, and in one case came within 1 millimeter of killing Donald J. Trump. This is the culture we're living in. And you're never going to convince me that the dehumanizing and insightful rhetoric of the left, you know, is not inspiring these crazy people that hear it day in and day out, Nazi, fascist, racist, Gestapo, whatever else that they're saying. Now, if you remember the original ad, let me play it for you. This is Mamdani with his stupid smile before the cameras bragging about raising taxes on people like Ken Griffin. What I guess he wasn't factoring in is Ken Griffin had planned on spending $6 billion, yes, billion with a B, on building out office space and jobs in New York City. And I'll tell you why he's not doing it on the other side. But this is what Mamdani did to dox Ken Griffin.
1: When I ran for mayor, I said I was going to tax the rich. Well, today, we're taxing the rich. I'm thrilled to announce we've secured a pied-à-terre tax, the first in New York's history. This is an annual fee on luxury properties worth more than $5 million, whose owners do not live full-time in the city. Like for this penthouse, which hedge fund CEO Ken Griffin bought for $238 million. This pied-à-terre tax is specifically designed for the richest of the rich, those who store their wealth in New York City real estate, but who don't actually live here.
0: Now, again, I don't know Ken Griffin. I don't. But he doesn't deserve this. Nobody deserves to be singled out. Why? Because he's successful? You know, I've said this many times on this. I never got a job in my life from a poor person. I got jobs from restaurant owners and from construction companies that had money to invest and pay me. And I like the people that pay me. I'm as grateful ever since I started working when I was 8 years old. Anyway, so now this is all backfired on Kami Mamdani. And, you know, so he's now on defense, and I don't blame Ken Griffin one bit. He was asked about this incident. He talked about how he listened to it three times and he feels his personal safety is at risk.
2: So where does that leave us at 350 Park?
3: That leaves us with the fact that we went to Miami and revised our building plan to make it a bigger office building.
2: You're bailing?
3: So what do we do at 350 is still a point of discussion internally. But what is no longer a point of discussion is that Miami is now, you know, when we moved from Chicago, there was a debate between New York and Miami. It's unquestionably true that we made the right choice. I'll leave it at that. It's unquestionably true that we made the right choice. And now what the mayor of New York has made clear to my partners, and principally my New York partners, is that we need to double down on our bet in Miami, because we want to be in a state that embraces business, that embraces education, that embraces personal freedom and liberty, and that embraces people having an opportunity to live the American dream.
0: Then he dropped the hammer. I'm now moving my money to Wall Street South of Miami. Remember, I keep telling you, Wall Street South is very, very real. Every big bank, every private equity firm, every investment firm, they now have more employees in my free state of Florida, all the way from Miami, all the way up to West Palm Beach. All of these financial firms have relocated. They have more employees.

0: is in the free state of Florida than they do in New York on Wall Street, although many have kept a presence up there, but that apparently is going to go away next as well. Anyway, she, I think, is still, you're not still stuck in New York, are you? Because you can work from anywhere. Miranda Devine is with us. How are you?
1: I'm well, thank you. Well, look, I know that New York is getting harder to live in, but I must say I went to see a play the other night called Masquerade, which reminded me why I love New York so much. It was absolutely brilliant. And, you know,
0: you're paying an awful lot of money on top of the $300 you probably spent for the ticket to that great play you went to, just for the privilege of going to see a play.
1: Well, tell me about it. I know it's a huge impost to live in this city, but I do work at the New York Post, so I don't really think that I could do it from Florida for very long, maybe for a few months a year. But
0: oh, I could show you how to do it. You'd be able to do just fine.
1: Well, they make it very hard for you to live here because especially when you've got pot shops opening up everywhere, that's the only industry that's doing really well is those weed shops that Eric Adams, to his credit, was closing down because they're some sort of shady operations, most of them. There's no way there are so many of these weed shops thriving. There's never anyone in them. I don't know what they're fronts for, but they're shady operations. And now they're booming under Mamdani. That's the only thing booming. Everything else is in the toilet, and Kathy Hochul is in bed with him. She's just donated another $2 billion plus to the city to help out Mamdani and to help him do more taxes, this pied-à-terre tax, which is the first of, I'm sure, many. And, you know, they pretend that it's taxing the rich. No, the rich have ways of not paying it. They will move like Ken Griffin and they'll take their jobs and all the money that they put into this city with them. They'll take it to Florida or Tennessee or Texas. And then it's us poor bunnies who are not wealthy, high-income earners who will be footing the bill, the middle classes.
0: All right, quick break. More with Miranda Devine, New York Post on the other side, 800-941-SEAN, our number if you want to be a part of the program. Well, everyone needs a personal safety security strategy. Yeah, there are instances when there's only one option if somebody wants to kill you and your family, and that is the lethal option. But after that, you'll face the financial, legal, emotional weight of having had to pull the trigger through no fault of your own. There is new technology, BYRNA.com. Understand, according to the FBI, the latest year they have statistics for, 2022, less than 0.01% of all altercations require a lethal response. And the beauty of this technology, you don't need a permit, you don't need a background check, and it's legal in all 50 states. 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
0: 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A lot of people are asking, okay, what's next? Well, I don't have a crystal ball, but here you go. 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

$1,000 announced. 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
4: Christian hater, not the mayor. That's not what attracted him to her. No, no, no, no. That's her brilliance, I guess. And this isn't the first time. They had a commission on anti-Semitism, and he killed it. And he killed it. And other steps that he's taken that demonstrate what he really is. He's a thug. An absolute thug. Doing exactly what I said last hour and last night, what he's doing. Of course he's talking out of both sides of his mouth. But he is what he is. And now he's attacking the wealthy as he always does. I said he's a Marxist Islamist. That's what he is. That's what they are of his ilk. Here's what he says about Ken Griffin. Now, what did Ken Griffin do to New York? Created thousands and thousands of jobs. The man's worth about $50 billion. That doesn't mean it's in his mattress, his investments, and so forth. He's created thousands of jobs for families in New York, getting good paychecks, pensions, medical care, paying taxes to the city and the state. As he pays taxes for his investments in the city, but that's not good enough. Because a guy who's 35 years old, who's done literally nothing with his life, but he ran for a seat in the state legislature, who was born into wealth, not the kind of Ken Griffin wealth, but other wealth, whose father is a bomb-throwing, terror-supporting professor in Colombia, whose mother was a documentarian, quote-unquote, subsidized by the Qatari monarchy. And of course, CARE, a front group for Hamas, a terrorist organization. They're all in for Mamdani. And of course, Barack Obama. You know, I think he's really extraordinary. He's an extraordinary politician. Obama was always the radical. He was always the commie. Yes, he was. He always hit it. But that's what who he is, and who he was, rather. And that's it. How can you call this guy an extraordinary leader? He's already bankrupting the city. And all of you people there know it. And all of you people there know he's going to massively increase your property taxes if he can get away with it. And all you people know he's chasing out these billionaires. Let me tell you a little secret. The billionaires make up 0.1% of the population, even if that much. And they pay 50% of the taxes. Wow, chase them out. They're leaving the city. Some are staying in New York, but they're not.

0: New York City. Some are going to New Jersey. But most are leaving. They've made a decision. All right, I'm out of here. Let's go to Florida, Texas, Tennessee. They want us. They treat us right. We'll create jobs there. We'll create a bigger tax base there. So when you have these Marxist Islamist ideologues, they don't know how commerce works. What is capitalism? You see, everything for them is defined by Karl Marx. Karl Marx was a moron. Karl Marx had a deeply flawed, defective idea of human nature. A defective idea of how capitalism, the word he invented, actually works. As I told you last night, as I've discussed on my video podcast on several occasions now, capitalism is nothing more than voluntary commerce. That's it. Nobody invented it. It's spontaneous. People create things, they sell things. People take that money and they buy things. That's been going on since humanity began. It's called commerce. And the freer the commerce, the freer the people. And the freer the commerce, the more prosperity you create for the more people. You don't have somebody sitting there telling everybody who's going to do what, how much they're going to make, if they're making too much, and so forth and so on. Any Nimrod can say something like that, and that's exactly what this guy is. That's why you get an AOC. That's why you get a Mondami. That's why you get a Bernie Sanders. Between the three of them, they've never held a job that creates wealth. Never. Never. They destroy jobs. AOC kept Amazon out of her district, out of New York City. They were going to create 5,000 jobs, Mr. Producer. And so they didn't go. They went somewhere else. This guy, Ken Griffin, I want you to listen to what he says. Cut eight. Cut eight. Go.
1: So where does that leave us at 350 Park?
2: That leaves us with the fact that we went to Miami and revised our building plan to make it a bigger office building.
1: You're bailing?
2: So what do we do at 350 is still a point of discussion internally, but what is no longer a point of discussion is that Miami is now, you know, when we moved from Chicago, there was a debate between New York and Miami. It's unquestionably true that we made the right choice. I'll leave it at that. It's unquestionably true that we made the right choice. And now what the mayor of New York has made
0: Stop.
2: Clear
0: the choice was Miami. But then he was going to build this massive facility in New York, in the middle of New York. Apparently he's not going to do it anymore. Whatever he's going to do is going to be mightily downsized or not at all. Go ahead.
2: My New York partners, is that we need to double down on our bet in Miami because we want to be in a state that embraces business, that embraces education, that embraces personal freedom and liberty, and that embraces people having an opportunity to live the American dream.
0: Mm-hmm. Well, if you don't believe in America and Mondami doesn't, then you don't believe in the American dream, do you? More, cut nine, go.
1: Speaking of warm greetings, I wanted to do this interview outside your apartment. But I thought it would be creepy and weird. So how did you feel about the mayor's little video?
2: It was creepy and weird.
1: Agreed.
2: I mean, like, knock, knock, knock on the window. Like, huh. Mayor of New York City.
1: Knock on the screen, yeah.
2: Yeah, on the screen. Like,
1: yeah.
2: Like,
1: how many times have you watched that video?
2: Three.
1: What are you going to do about it?
2: I couldn't help myself.
1: You had to what?
2: I had to go back and look at it again. I mean, like, you literally look at it the first time, and you're like, you got to be kidding me. Okay? And then the second time, you're like, you know what? This has gone from creepy to actually not really creepy. This has gone to frightening because,
1: yeah.
2: You know, the CEO of United Healthcare was killed just a few blocks from my house. And anything that creates, like, an agitation in the extremist on either side of the aisle is a frightening dynamic.
0: Mm-hmm. That's true. Very true. Nonetheless, Mondami at a press conference yesterday, he will not be moved because he's a Marxist Islamist ideologue. Cut seven, go.
3: Ken Griffin yesterday was speaking about calling your video again. He called it creepy and weird and said that, again, that you targeting him has just been very unfair. And he said that he's going to be doubling down his investments in Florida rather than New York City. And so I just wanted to get your take. What sort of conversations have you had with him since that video? Have you spoken with him? And what sort of concerns are you having when it comes to potential job losses? Are you looking at ways to, I guess, build up?
4: So I'll first just start by saying that I want all New Yorkers to succeed. That includes business owners and entrepreneurs who create good-paying jobs, who make this city the economic engine not just of our state, but frankly of our country. And that also includes Ken Griffin, who is a major employer in our city. That does not negate the fact, however, that our tax system is fundamentally broken. It rewards extreme wealth while working people are pushed to the brink.
0: Now, with all due respect, and I don't live in New York, but that's not true when I look at the data. 50% of the taxes paid are paid by the wealthiest. And yet, many of you who aren't the wealthiest in New York, you're still paying through the nose, right? So something is wrong, not with the tax system. Something is wrong with guys like him. It's the politicians who create the tax system. And these Democrats are killing your city. Killing it. They hate business. They hate entrepreneurship. I don't care if you're running a pizzeria, which is not easy. Or you have a little plumbing outfit or electrical outfit or something like that. It's hard to run anything anymore in New York City. The regulations, the red tape, unbelievable. The health department, unbelievable. Everybody tells me the property taxes through the roof, the business taxes through the roof, the sales taxes, everything else. So people aren't going to buy there. They'll buy somewhere else. And less people are going to go there because he's undermining law enforcement and security too. He's chasing out the successful people, and they're not all billionaires. There are a lot of working people. He's chasing them out. He's pushing them out. He's pushing out groups he doesn't like Jews. He's pushing them out. This is all planned. It's all planned.

0: income stream when the market goes up and down.
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0: authority of the Fed would tell them to cut the rates. Oh, yeah, you. Here's the montage. It's a minute of your time. Enjoy this. I love this. Clip 53.
1: He waited too long, and the best way you can show that you waited too long and that you get it and that you are becoming more responsive to where we are on interest rates is actually go ahead and do a nice big rate cut. Keep in mind that keeping those rates high, as he has done, keeping those interest rates so high, actually has contributed to our measure of inflation. The infrastructure that keeps this stock market strong and therefore a big part of our economy strong and therefore a big part of the world economy strong is the idea that the big pieces move independent of the politics, that somebody is making his, their, her best decisions economically and independently. If we understand that if the New York Stock Exchange, if interest rates in the United States are subject to a president who just wants to wave his magic wand, this doesn't distinguish us then from any other two-bit dictatorship around the world.
0: Whoa! And she went on to say, hi-ya, hi-ya, hi-ya, hi-ya, hi-ya, hi-ya, hi-ya. Elizabeth Warren, man. I always say, you know, we're living in the death of shame. I don't think there's a better example. So the first half of that clip is her with Biden in office going, what the Fed needs to do to show they were too late in cutting the rates is go ahead and do a nice big rate cut. She's saying that in an election year with a Democrat in office. And then she comes back to say, we can't have a president telling the Fed to cut rates. That makes us a third world nation. Okay, with a straight face. Democrats, it is the craziest thing in the world that they talk as if we're all Amish and we haven't had the ability to record what was previously said. We don't have the wherewithal to videotape prior statements, press conferences, TV appearances. It's like a goldfish with no episodic memory. They feel like they can get on TV Tuesday, say anything they want with no regard for what we might have heard them say Monday. And it's so fascinating to me because as we're trying to find a historic world-changing off-ramp in Iran, okay, if we get nuclear armament off the table permanently in Iran, that stabilizes the Middle East in a way we have not had in over 50 years. Okay, if we liberate their people and, yes, juice their economy, because that's how we normalized relations in the Middle East with Israel through the Abraham Accords. A lot of those countries, Arabic nations, didn't love Israel, certainly didn't respect their right to exist, but they like making money. And President Trump and his negotiating envoy, and I think Jared Kushner probably played one of the biggest hands in that in the first Trump administration, went over there and was like, hey, what if instead of blowing each other up all the time, you just made money? You had peaceful, stable societies. Your economies were a little bit more spunkier. People had a little more money in their pocket. You didn't have to worry about some guy running onto a bus and blowing it up every Tuesday and Thursday and all the senseless death. Okay, what if through these Abraham Accords, we just normalize relations? Look at Israel like a trading partner. Don't look at them like some type of affront to your radical ideology. Look at them like somebody you can make money off of, someone who can help you ensure a more stable future for your people. That's the actual goal with Iran. Okay, that's where they want to see this thing end up. And it's probably going to get there, okay, sooner rather than later. But what you're going to hear in the meantime is this didn't work. It was bad. It's just the Obama nuclear deal. The gas prices. Okay, this coming from the people who said the president don't control the gas prices. Okay, that's the biggest challenge. I spent a lot of time on this yesterday. I'll spend a lot of time on it today. I'll even give you some Republican examples. Okay, there are so many people who put politics and power ahead of the prosperity of this nation. Okay, the good news for you is Trump ain't one of them. It's why your gas prices are high. If Trump was worried about the politics, he would have made a deal 3 weeks ago. Your gas prices.

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2: 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Chronic inflammation is an overreaction.

0: And what they did, they realized we have to do something about this.
1: They put a bell in it.
0: They would put bells in the coffin, and people would ring it if they were alive.
1: Oh, my goodness. That explains the metaphor. Thank you.
0: And then there's a story I've got to tell you, Michael. There was a guy who was petrified of dying, and he told his family, when I die, I'm really not dead. Put a phone in my coffin with me so I can call you and get out of this. And they said, Dad, don't be silly. When you're dead, you're dead. He said, no, please promise me that. And he made everybody in his family promise that they'd put a phone in his coffin if he died. Well, the day came where he passed and he died, and they buried him, and they had a lot of discussion. They said, are we really going to put a cell phone in there? And they said, we promised him we would. So they put a cell phone in the coffin and buried him. The guy wakes up in the coffin, Michael. He goes, oh, my God, I'm alive. And what frightening feeling. It's pitch black. You know, you've got the coffin door hitting you on the nose. He said, did they put the phone in here? And he's reaching around with his hand, and he feels the phone, grabs it, and he knows he's saved, turns it on. It says no service.
1: No service. Oh, that's classic.
0: Next up, let's go to Ruthie. Thanks for that story. Let's go to Mary in Denver. Take it away. Hi, Mary.
2: Hi, George. Hi, Michael. May I quickly say to Cornelius and his friends that they should take another look at the movie Glory. It's a...
0: Great movie.
2: Yes. It's about the black and white people coming together to fight for freedom for the slaves.
0: The Civil War. Yeah.
2: Yeah, and I saw it like 12 times. To go to the theater, and one black woman with a theater full of black people. So anyway, I'm calling about my father. He got MS when he was 45, and he became bedridden and blind. And on his deathbed, my sister and I were there, and he was confessing to us, saying he was sorry. And we thought at the time it was because he was sick, but we had blocked memories, and so he was sorry for everything he had done for us. And so then fast forward to 2011, my mom is blind and living with my sister and brother-in-law. She knows the house really well. She's up for breakfast, having a raspberry tart, and then talking to her granddaughter who's trying to adopt some children. And when she gets off the phone, she goes to use the bathroom, takes the wrong turn, and falls down the stairs, breaks four ribs, and ends up in hospice. And there was a lot of fighting in the family going on, and different people I couldn't visit with my one sister. But anyway, just before the morphine kicked in, and she would never talk again, my brother-in-law, she said that she saw Bud, my father, and my brother-in-law asked her, what did he look, how does he look? And she said, real good, because he was a soldier in World War II and looked good in a uniform. And so I believe there is a heaven, and he was forgiven for what he did, and that he went to heaven, and she did too.
0: That's a great story, Mary. Go ahead, Michael.
1: Yeah, I'm sorry, George. Do you want to comment first?
0: No, go ahead.
1: Okay. Well, I mean, what you're talking about, we have one of these lines of evidence in the book Evidence for Heaven is on deathbed witnesses or deathbed visions. And the reason, and what you're describing is just that. I mean, one of the challenges with NDEs is that they're reported by people who are incapacitated, clinically dead, or close to it, and they come back with these fantastic stories. But then we hear other kind of claims from people who are perfectly healthy and perfectly clear-headed, who aren't near death, but they're just near the deathbed, as you're describing here, of a patient or of a loved one. And there's a plethora of research about what they claim to have seen and heard. And healthcare professionals around the globe report these sorts of things. And I guess we're coming up on a break here, but just the

0: The point is that across time and across cultures, we've been studying that phenomenon, the very thing that you're describing there, Mary. And these deathbed witnesses don't prove an afterlife, but the reports can't be ignored, and they complement well these other lines of evidence.
1: We're going to come back and take final calls with Michael Zigarelli on Coast to Coast AM in just a moment as we talk about his work, Evidence for Heaven.
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0: 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Step back three. Got it.
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2: Fox News, I'm Ted Linder. The U.S. military fired on Iranian military targets in response to missile, drone, and small boat attacks by the regime.
3: U.S. Central Command saying that, look, U.S. forces intercepted these unprovoked Iranian attacks and responded with self-defense strikes to targeted launch sites within Iran. The Iranian attack came as U.S. Navy destroyers were crossing the Strait of Hormuz to the Gulf of Oman.
2: Fox's Ashley Webster, and at least three people injured after a shooting at a Publix grocery store in Somerville, South Carolina, Thursday night. Berkeley County Sheriff Dwayne Lewis.
4: Two victims were had some minor injuries, minor gunshot wounds, and then one individual who we believe is the target received two gunshot wounds and is in surgery.
2: Sheriff Lewis went on to say that three suspects were taken into custody. 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
5: From 21 Alive, I'm meteorologist Michael Morinelli. Cloud coverage starting to build up throughout the rest of the day today as temperatures stay into the 50s. We also could see a few isolated rain showers closer to dinner time and continuing overnight into the early hours of your Friday morning. Don't worry, we should stay dry through most of Friday. I'm meteorologist Michael Morinelli on WoWo 92.3 FM and 1190 AM.
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0: Welcome back. Michael Zigarelli with us as we talk about after-death experiences with his book, Evidence for Heaven. Michael, what do you think of exorcisms?
1: I think there's been plenty of documentation on that over the centuries. I've not studied it deeply. I'm not an expert in that area by any means, but I think it's if we're looking at evidence for the supernatural, if we're looking at evidence for demons, for hell, I think that would be one line of evidence that we'd want to look into deeply. And like I said, there's plenty of data available.
0: It's all fascinating thinking about these possibilities, isn't it?
1: It is, especially if it's the case that we're here for a little while on Earth and then we're someplace else for all of eternity. I think it kind of behooves us to think about it quite a bit for ourselves and for our loved ones.
0: What do you think of grief? Is it justifiable?
1: Well, sure. I mean, it's a human emotion that leads to more emotional health in the long run. It's something that we all need to experience when we pass through some sort of trial or tragedy. And there are five stages of grief. Elizabeth Kubler Ross explained that in Death and Dying back in 1969. But I think when we avoid it, when we stuff it, suppress it, obviously there are plenty of experts out there that could tell us that that's not the healthiest approach to take. At the same time, if we're grieving over somebody who has passed away, again, that's something normal. That's something we ought to do. Maybe the time has come where we can see it in a little bit of a different context. Because if the afterlife is real, if these NDEs actually demonstrate that there's something beyond this life, and if it is truly blissful for so many people, as the data suggest, then perhaps one way of healing is to start seeing what that person is experiencing, maybe from their vantage point rather than from ours. And we could talk more about, you know, the data on whether we see loved ones in the afterlife. There are certainly plenty of accounts along those lines. But grief is something clearly we should experience and process. But at the same time, maybe NDEs give us a little different vantage point on how to process that appropriately.
0: If we have not had an after-death experience, but we believe in the afterlife, what should that do for our current life?
1: That's a great question. So basically, the question is, if I believe, then you know, what should I do next? And the implications are profound. A couple of things about this. At the very least, we should be rethinking the meaning of death. Like I was just saying with grief, right? The essence

0: of who we are survives, then perhaps death is far less daunting for ourselves. We don't have nearly as much to fear. I mean, we think of death as the greatest evil that can ever happen to us, but maybe that's not true. Maybe it's just the next step in our evolution. Our bodies are made to break down. Not so that we're terminated, but maybe so that we are transformed. And that's why people who have had NDEs no longer fear death. They've come to understand that as part of the natural evolution of life, and they're confident about what's next. But, you know, the other caveat here is that new perspective on death and their fearlessness assumes that the person is entering that paradise that's so often described in these NDE accounts rather than entering the other place, right? So what we have to ask, you know, if there is an afterlife, well, how do we get there? And how do we ensure that that we and our loved ones experience the blissful version rather than the baneful version? Well, unfortunately, George, the NDE research and science generally provide very little guidance about how to get to heaven. I think they provide evidence for heaven and evidence for an afterlife, but no real roadmap on how to get there. Yeah. And so On this most important of questions, we got to turn to our faith traditions for answers. They go where science simply can't. My personal recommendation is Christianity offers a good starting point if you want to explore pathways to the best possible afterlife. And its central claim, many of your audience will know this, is that that a heavenly eternity is freely available to all who put their faith and trust in Jesus. But then, you know, that's a faith statement, and not a scientific one. But for those looking for safe harbor for themselves and their loved ones, maybe that's a good place to start.
1: That's your next book, A Roadmap to Heaven.
0: maybe a step, a stairway to heaven, as you were just playing a few minutes ago. That's one step at a time is what we're taking.
1: Let's go to Roberto in Orlando, Florida, east of the Rockies. Hello, Roberto.
2: Hi, George. Thank you for taking my call. I want to ask him, what is the meaning of consciousness? And also, if he knows any ways, methods, techniques that I can communicate with Jesus Christ.
1: Interesting take. What do you think, Michael?
0: Well, consciousness, and that's really what we're talking about here, is the study of the continuity of consciousness. Does it continue after our physical body dies? I mean, that means that we're awake, and that means that we are fully aware of our surroundings, and it also means that we're connected to those surroundings so that we can respond to external stimuli. So it's kind of the classic definition of what we mean by consciousness, and that's exactly what these folks are claiming to have experienced. I was conscious in this other space, in this other realm. This is what I saw. This is what I smelled. This is what I heard. These are the people I experienced. And it was so much more than a dream. It was more real than real life. I was wide awake, and I'm going to change my life because of it. That does not happen in dreams. That does not happen because of hallucinations. So they're claiming to have a continuity of consciousness there. As far as your second question in communing and communicating with the supernatural realm and specifically with Jesus, well, the Bible gives us plenty of information about how to do that. It is a challenging thing in some ways, but in other ways, it may be the most simple of things. You just start doing it, and then hearing back from the supernatural is tricky. I would ask spiritually mature friends who have been there. I would ask your pastor and others around you who have done this. I would look into the book Celebration of Discipline by Richard Foster, an absolute classic on this very question that you're asking here. So those would be my next recommendations.
1: All right, next up, there's John in Idaho. Take it away, John.
3: This show, I just want to make a comment. George and Michael, this show is such a Mars Hill experience. It's so far out. You have all these kinds of guests. You have Christians, you have non-Christians, you have people who believe in the afterlife, people who think about whether there's aliens. It's just like this is a no-holds-barred show, and I just want to say that I feel so glad that this can happen in America. But this goes beyond America. We can ask all these questions about the afterlife. I am a follower

0: of Yeshua and Yod Heh Vav Heh. But this is really, I just want to thank you, George. And I think we're all racing toward death. I mean, that sounds terrible, but even if you're a young child, everyone who has ever been born has already died and gone beyond. And all of us who are still alive, we're all going there. So isn't this amazing that you take callers, all these people like weird people like me and everybody, and we get to have this conversation. So I'm just a big fan, and I just really think we should just reach out and ask God to contact us. So thank you so much. This is a wild show. Where else can this happen? Nobody's controlling this. This is out of control, man, in a good way. And so, bless you guys.
1: All right. What do you think, Michael?
2: Well, it's kind of interesting. You call it a Mars Hill experience, and that's he's referring to something in the New Testament book of Acts there, where Paul goes to Mars Hill in Athens and speaks to the philosophers of his day, and he's trying to convince them of his worldview about Jesus, and he doesn't talk about his Damascus Road experience and seeing the light, and he doesn't go through the Jewish scriptures with him. What he does there at Mars Hill is he says, look, I've wandered around your community. I've seen this statue says to an unknown God. Now, what you worship in ignorance, I'm going to declare to you in power. And then he goes and he tells them about Jesus Christ. And so he starts with their worldview. He's kind of stepped over to their side and had this conversation with them. And some believed and some didn't believe. But the methodology is fascinating. And that's exactly what John and Idaho is talking about. That the methodology here, we are open to let's hear the data. Let's hear the evidence. It might be wild, it might be weird callers, it might be whatever, but I am open-minded and willing to listen to what you have to say, and then I'll process the evidence. It's exactly what we're trying to do in this book, Evidence for Heaven. It's like, here's the data, here's the greatest hits, here's what we know, you decide for yourself.
1: Let's go to Jeremy in North Dakota. Hello, Jeremy, good morning.
3: Hello, George and Michael. I want to tell you, 22 years ago, on December 8th, 2003, I was driving my vehicle up an icy hill. A Ford Expedition started to spot down the hill at me. The Expedition was clear across my lane, impacted my Kia Rio, head onto my shoulder at about 25 miles an hour. Immediately, I was in a coma for 2.5 months. Just before I woke up from my coma, I was under the impression that I was walking up my mom's pathway with my wife at the time, now ex-wife. And as we were nearing the top of the mountain, a bunch of boulders started falling because it started shaking. And I found a cave crevice to guide her into to protect her. And as soon as I got her inside, I was knocked off the cliff by a giant boulder. And as I was falling to the ground, I heard a voice from the sky that said, Jeremy, your tasks are not complete yet. And just after I heard that, I thought I was impacting the ground to my certain death. And I woke up in a jolt in my hospital bed in Casper, Wyoming. Now, Michael.
1: And he was in the hospital for 2.5 months. What's your question, Jeremy?
3: My question is it possible that I, after that part of her soul that was attached to me, in another dimension, because she's not the same person that I married.
2: Well, I guess that's possible. I'm not really sure how to interpret it beyond that, but maybe you have some professionals around you who could help you work through that at a deeper level. But yeah, it's a fascinating story, and this is exactly when people have near-death experiences, is when they're, especially when they're in comas for an extended period of time. So yeah, I wouldn't give up on exploring that further.
1: Do you think it's conceivable that priests can solve this problem, this issue of the afterlife? They can explain it?
2: Certainly our faith traditions, whether it's in the Catholic tradition or Eastern Orthodox or the Protestant tradition, and then many other faith traditions, Muslim, Buddhist, Hindu, Jewish, etc., have spoken to this issue of, is

0: there an afterlife? What happens after we die? And I would like to see more of them explore the data, the eyewitness evidence, the near-death experiences as an adjunct to those faith traditions. So I think that we get closest to the truth when we bring together the science and the scriptures. I think that they complement one another quite well, and that is the pursuit of the whole truth. So whether it's priests, whether it's rabbis, imams, whomever, I think that, yes, they can help solve this because they have been the historic experts on this topic.
1: Michael, what is the greatest message somebody can get from your book, Evidence for Heaven?
0: Oh, that's a wonderful question. Thank you for that. I guess my interpretation of the evidence and the greatest takeaway, if you will, is that the evidence offers us more than hope. I think it offers us a rational basis for hope. And some people really need that. I mean, evidence-based reason. So I think it's a whole lot more than wishful thinking to consider, is there life after death? And what we're seeing in the research is promising evidence that we are more than our bodies. That the essence of who we are, whether we call it the mind, the psyche, consciousness, the soul, whatever we call it, the essence of who we are appears to live on after our physical body dies. And that is a data-driven conclusion. And so I think that one of the greatest takeaways here is, yeah, that we need to lean into that and to explore the evidence for heaven.
1: After you wrote the book, Evidence for Heaven, how convinced were you that there's an afterlife?
0: Oh, I'm 100% convinced that there's an afterlife. I was very close to 100% convinced before writing this, but at the same time, I'm a social scientist, and I want data, not just dogma. And so the more that I've researched it, I think the more compelling the case has become.
1: Michael, give out your website, if you would, which we have linked up at coasttocoastam.com.
0: Sure. People can reach me through michaelzigarelli.com, Z-I-G-A-R-E-L-L-I. 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And you can get the book, Evidence for Heaven, through Amazon and wherever books are sold.
1: Great. Thanks, Michael. Come back again. Love talking to you. For Dan Galante, Tom Danheiser, Sue Trikas, Lex Lonehood, Sean Latasur, Alec Fernandez, Stephanie Smith, Tim Banal, George Knapp, Richard Serrett, and Connie Willis, I'm George Norrie, somewhere out there on Coast to Coast AM. We'll see you on our next edition. Until then, be safe, everyone.

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1: The light bulb, the airplane, the personal computer. 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
2: From the big business of farming, WOWO in Fort Wayne, Indiana.
3: Lynn Davis is a consulting dairy nutritionist, soybean processor, and dairy farm owner. He says high oleic soybeans are included in feed rations as a source of protein and energy.
4: And there's been a fair amount of research that's either in the process or has been reported over the last, probably starting in about 2018, on some of the benefits of feeding high oleic soybeans to dairy cows. And the main benefit there is the fact that the fatty acid profile of the soybean has been changed through plant breeding or genetic modification. There are two different processes that allow that.
3: He says high oleic soybeans can be a good alternative because it doesn't impact milk fat production.
4: And soybeans typically are roasted before they're fed to dairy cows. And the main reason that they're roasted is to destroy some anti-nutritional factors and also improve the digestibility of the protein fraction in the soybeans. So one of the businesses that I've been involved in since 1991 is roasting soybeans, in addition to my capacity as a consulting dairy nutritionist. So we've had a lot of experience with this.
3: Davis says roasting can be a sensitive process, but producers shouldn't overlook its benefits.
4: The main components to that are time and temperature. Typically, the soybeans are roasted at about 300 degrees Fahrenheit, plus or minus 10 degrees, for a period of approximately 2 minutes. And then the beans are moved into a steeping bin, and the steeping process really holds that temperature and allows that heat to penetrate to the center of the soybeans.
3: Andy says,
4: and that process changes the chemistry of the protein, and it makes it more valuable to the cow. It creates a bypass protein source from that and delivers the high quality amino acids of that soybean to the small intestine of the cow, where it can be digested and absorbed and helps to enhance milk production.
3: Learn more at can.ussoy.org. He says producers should work with a nutritionist to identify products that are properly roasted. I'm Kellen Havikin, and this has been Managing for Profit on Brownfield, a content partnership with United Soy.
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4: 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Thanks so much for starting your day with us. I'm Brian Ford. We have partly cloudy skies, 44 degrees across WOWO land. We'll see a mix of sun and clouds for Friday, a chance of showers later on with a high in the low 60s. Good morning. I'm Brian Ford. Here's what's happening. President Trump said a ceasefire with Iran is in effect after U.S. forces carried out retaliatory strikes on Iranian targets. CENTCOM said Navy destroyers came under missile and drone fire in the Strait of Hormuz, prompting strikes on three Iranian port locations. Closer to home, Fort Wayne police are investigating a possible shooting on the city's south side. Officers were called just before 10 last night to the 200 block of East Maple Grove Avenue, where they found what police described as an active scene. Detectives, crime scene crews, and air support are all assisting. No word yet on injuries or arrests. 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From the Craigville Appliance Traffic Center, if you're headed out dark and early this morning, the Friday drive is looking overall great. We've got no crashes, tie-ups, or major delays across Fort Wayne, Allen County, or the tri-state region. The Big Four, Washington, Jefferson, Lafayette, and Clinton, looking good getting you in, out, and through downtown. Interstates and major highways, you're moving at or near posted limits. Drive times right where they should be. If you're on the way to Indianapolis, I-69, from the 4 to 465, that's a normal 90 minutes in both directions. 40 minutes to and from the Michigan line if you're north of Fort Wayne on 69. The toll roads, they're clear Chicago to Toledo and back again. 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
4: And from the 21 Alive First Alert Weather Center, we say a good Friday morning to Liz Braden. Liz, it sounds like the weekend may not be a wash after all.
5: Yeah. Hey, good morning. Actually, we'll have more of the scattered rain today, but progressively over the next 2 days, it looks like we'll slowly dry up. And there's some great news for you this morning. Some of the rain we've been previously tracking for Mother's Day looks like it's shifting well to the south, which at this point would leave us fully dry, and it could be one of the better days to get outside and enjoy. Today, you'll want the umbrella around. We'll have a few on and off showers, but not a total washout. We'll stay cloudy with temperatures ranging in the upper 50s and low 60s. Tomorrow, we are going to be warm. I do think some patchy fog is possible in the morning, but shouldn't be a big tie-up for local farmers markets. We'll be dry for all those farmers market plans, with temperatures getting up to 73 degrees. Now, as we get into the late afternoon and evening, especially closer to about 5, 6 p.m., I do think a few short-lived, isolated showers are possible, but they are so hit or miss, I would expect that quite a few of us will be dry and just some small populations will be dealing with brief rain. As we go into Sunday, trending dry with temperatures in the 60s, and as we go into next week, more days in the 60s expected. I'm meteorologist Liz Braden from 21 Alive on WOWO 92.3 FM and 1190 AM.
4: And indeed, spring is well underway across the entire region. Right now, we have winds out of the southwest at 7, partly cloudy skies across WOWO land, 44 degrees in Columbia City. It's 44 at your severe weather station. 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

0: 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And the Friday edition of Fort Wayne's Morning News takes off now with Caleb Blakesley and Josh Williams. From the Anchor Desk, I'm Brian Ford on WOBO, 92.3 FM and 1190 AM.
1: Rain moving in as we roll on into Mother's Day weekend. Good morning, WOBO Land. I am KB, and we made it. It's Friday. Yes, amen. Hallelujah. Thanks for still being here to kick off another morning with us on Fort Wayne's Morning News. Let's just get right to that weekend forecast, as I know folks all across Northeast Indiana are starting to lock in those Mother's Day plans already from Liz Braden, sounding a little bit better than we initially thought. But today is going to start off dry with even a good amount of sunshine this morning, highs flirting with the 60s, but just don't get too comfortable because some clouds are going to increase throughout the day. And then those scattered showers are expected to move in later on this evening, of course, right around time for the Tin Caps to take the stage there at Parkview Field. But the majority of that rain we are expecting south and east of Fort Wayne. So keep it tuned here to for the latest. Saturday shaping up for the most part to be totally dry now. Yeah, maybe some rain Saturday night, but for the bulk of our day, we should be good to go. It's probably going to be the nicest day of the week, likely climbing into the low 70s. So if you plan on grilling out for mom, Saturday might be the day to do so. And then right now, Mother's Day itself is trending mainly dry with maybe a few isolated showers, depending where you are, with highs settling into the low 60s. So overall, not quite as bad, not a total washout like we were initially expecting. Currently, we got 47 degrees in Decatur, 44 in Columbia City, and 42 degrees in Auburn. Let's get right to it. Your top stories this morning. Iran says it's still reviewing the latest U.S. peace proposal. This as tensions continue to escalate in the Strait of Hormuz following some new attacks in the region. Back here in Indiana, Governor Mike Braun is extending Indiana's gas tax relief for another 30 days. And this time he is taking it even further. I'll break down exactly what this means for your wallet at the pump. Meanwhile, Allen County still buzzing after primary day. We've got the latest as several razor-thin races appear to be inching closer toward recount territory. And then don't forget, it's officially penny pitch season. That means two things. You can sign up for a fifth annual penny pitch golf outing coming up on June 25th at Noble Hawk. Registration is live right now at wowo.com. And then if you are a nonprofit here in Northeast Indiana really looking to grow your impact, applications are open to become this year's penny pitch recipient. Again, apply, get all the details online at wowo.com. So let's go ahead, roll right into Friday morning together, straight ahead here on WOWO. You can feel it in the air. Warmer weather is hitting, and we're all getting ready to plan those summer road trips. Now is the perfect time to upgrade your ride so you'll be ready whenever the road takes you. 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
1: If you have filled up your gas tank here lately and thought, prices do look a little bit lower, there is a reason for that. Governor Mike Braun has now officially extended Indiana's gas tax relief for another 30 days. And this new round of relief does kick in immediately.
2: Hoosiers still need relief from high gas prices. Today, I'm extending the gas holiday for another 30 days. This will take the gas holiday or tax holiday to the end of my emergency declaration.
1: What's interesting here, this time, the governor is going even further.
2: And I'm not only extending the savings, I'm increasing them. Because in addition to the gasoline use tax, we'll also now include a suspension of the gasoline excise tax, 36 cents a gallon.
1: Now, originally, the governor had only suspended Indiana's 7% gasoline use tax, right? That sales tax portion that you pay at the pump, which was already saving us anywhere from, you know, about 17 to 23 cents per gallon, just depending on fuel prices. But now, on top of that relief that was already in place, the governor has also suspended Indiana's 36 cent per gallon gasoline excise tax. So when you combine both those suspensions together, you, Hoosier drivers, could now see nearly 60 cents per gallon in total relief every time you go to fill up, really over the next month.
2: The 30-day extension will bring Hoosiers an average of 12.4% savings in every fill up.
1: Yeah, so to put that into perspective for you this morning, and I don't math well, so bear with me, it's early, but to put that into perspective, a 15-gallon fill-up could save you nearly $9 a fill-up. A larger 20-gallon fill-up, you could save close to $12 at the pump. Now, earlier this week, the governor called it, quote, an affordability announcement, and he said helping Hoosiers deal with rising costs remains a top priority for his administration. And he also did make it clear, this was interesting, he made it clear that this is the furthest he can legally go on his own authority without lawmakers stepping in. In fact, the governor said, and I quote, "This is the longest I can suspend the gas tax under my authority. Another extension would require a special legislative session." Now, politically, this is interesting to me because many, self-included, originally believed the governor only had the authority to suspend the 7% gasoline use tax under Indiana's emergency powers. In fact, a lot of legal and political insiders believed suspending this 36-cent excise tax would have required approval from the Indiana General Assembly. But the governor's administration is basically saying that their emergency powers are a bit broader than originally thought, allowing both taxes to be temporarily suspended immediately. How about this? Even some Democrats are actually praising this move. I don't know if you caught this one, but State Representative Greg Porter, for example, out of Indy, calling it, quote, the right move, and saying Hoosiers, quote, shouldn't suffer financially from rising gas prices. Meanwhile, the governor says this is only part of a broader affordability push that could eventually include health care costs and utility rates as well. Stay tuned for that, for more of that on another day. For now, I need to tune into Brian Ford. He's got your top trending stories straight ahead here on WoWo.
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5: We have partly cloudy skies, 44 degrees. I'm Brian Ford. Here's what's trending at 519. A teacher in the UK is now banned after allegedly turning her class into happy hour. She says she accidentally brought a water bottle filled with gin to class, then decided the best move was chugging it in front of the students because anything less would have been suspicious. She got visibly drunk, swaying and staggering, then slurred her words, telling the kids, quote, "This class terrifies me," before a sprint to the restroom because in the case of too much booze, what goes down must come up. It's a first recorded case of someone losing control of both the classroom and the cocktail. In Kentucky, a woman's under arrest after police say a toddler ended up with a tattoo during what may be the world's first combination tattoo parlor and daycare center. Investigators say the 22-month-old allegedly asked for it, which is bold legal strategy for someone who still thinks crayons are a food group. Insanity plea might be effective here as it is appropriate. In Kiwanis, Georgia, the mayor reportedly handled complaints involving his wife with all of the restraint of a guy rage quitting a video game by firing the entire police department. Officers had raised concerns about the mayor's wife allegedly still accessing sensitive town information after being fired earlier this year. And after some Facebook drama and public complaints, boom, 10 people out of work and the whole town handed over to the sheriff's office. The town council now wants the mayor removed too because apparently everybody in local government's trying to fire everybody else. And in Florida, because where else? A mom heard a commotion on her porch and assumed a burglar. That's reasonable. Turns out two alligators were in a full-blown territorial brawl, smashing through and shredding her lanai like they were auditioning for a demolition derby. Experts say it's mating season, which in Florida apparently comes with extreme home makeover by grouchy reptiles. Wobo News Time is 5:21. Thankfully, we are reptile-free here. Time-saver traffic and weather together every 10 minutes during Fort Wayne's Morning News. 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As we head through this 5 o'clock Friday morning hour, we are crash, tie-up, and delay-free across Fort Wayne, Allen County, and the tri-state region. The Big Four, Washington, Jefferson, Lafayette, and Clinton looking okay getting you in out and through downtown. Interstates and major roads, too. 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
6: Good morning from 21 Alive. I'm meteorologist Liz Braden with your forecast. As we go through the day, we'll see scattered rain arrive. Temperatures reach a high of 63 degrees with southwest winds about 5 miles per hour. Tonight, the rain moves out as temperatures drop down to 46. We'll kick off the weekend tomorrow, 73 on Saturday, with isolated late afternoon and evening showers. I'm meteorologist Liz Braden on WoWo 92.3 FM and 1190 AM.
7: Right now, we've got partly cloudy skies, 44 degrees off the world-famous WoWo fire escape. Well, news time, it's 5:22. Josh Williams in the driver's seat this morning. He's got a roundup of our sports highlights and lowlights, 60 seconds from right now.
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7: 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What time is it, Josh?
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0: Are you sure it's not 9 a.m.? The show's not over yet?
1: I wish.
0: It's 5:23 in the sports world. What's happening?
1: Oh, man. Well, our tin caps last night. I know. Listen, okay? Listen, it has been a long week. I don't know. Maybe many of you are feeling that. We can just talk about it real quick. Tin caps won yesterday. That's good, right?
0: Are they going to play tonight with this weather? Do we know?
1: Tonight?

0: Fort Wayne. I went over to Decatur for a little bit. Then I was in Bluffton because we actually had a Bluffton City Council meeting at 5:30. We don't know why we do that, but we always have it on election night because it's always the first Tuesday. And so at about 5:15, and really by Tuesday morning, I was kind of like, you know, I've done everything I can do. Now I can just go stand at the polls and smile and wave at people and hope and pray that I get their vote. And so I left the polling center in Bluffton about 5:15, went to city council, and, you know, everyone was calling wondering, you know, where are you going to be afterwards? What are you doing? You know, are you having a watch party? Are you going to the GOP headquarters? And I just didn't really tell anyone because I didn't know what I was going to do. I knew I wanted to leave city council and start picking up signs because the wind this season and all the signs.
1: God bless you, Blake.
0: Oh, my word. It's been terrible. So I've been looking forward to pulling signs. So I left city council with a short meeting, thankfully, and I started picking up signs in the area. And then it was raining, obviously, most of the day, and it really started raining. And I had a friend send me some polling numbers from early voting, and I thought, okay, well, that's a good trend. Yeah. You know, the three counties that did early polling shows I'm in the lead. And so the rain kept coming down a little harder and harder, so I thought, you know what, I'm gonna call it a night. I knew I was going to go to the GOP headquarters at some point, win or lose, to either, you know, congratulate Travis or thank Travis for his service. And so as I was walking down the block to go into the GOP headquarters there in Bluffton, I got a call from someone and they were like, hey, we want to be the first to congratulate you and thank you. And I'm like, for what? Like running? And they're like, no, it's just been called. You're the winner. And I'm like, really? And so I walk in to the GOP headquarters, and they have just finished up like the Wells County votes, but obviously, you know, Blackford and Jay and Allen, of course, wasn't done yet, and Adams County hadn't reported quite yet, all of it. So I stood there kind of not sure if that call was real or not, and then, you know, as the next 10, 15 minutes went on, it became clear that they did officially call it, and I was the winner, and I am so thankful knowing, like, what Darren and Liz are going through right
1: now.
0: Yeah,
1: I know.
0: It was able to be a decisive win, and not, I don't know that I would want to live through a recount or just the anticipation of that like they are now.
1: No, it would be awful. I mean, and that's the thing, Blake. I mean, not only did you win, I mean, you won big. We're talking 20 points here. Did you even expect a margin like that against someone who is as established as Senator Travis Holdman?
0: Not one bit. I mean, I was floored. And really, I think it just goes to show, I think District 19 clearly was ready for new representation. Mm-hmm. And I think you can look at that across a lot of the Indiana races. I think Hoosiers are ready for some common sense, practical policies down in Indy. I think they're ready for a smaller government. Let's work to reduce some costs. Let's get tax reform is my biggest baby, and that's my favorite thing to talk about. And when I'm out knocking door to door, you know, District 19 wants District 19. They don't want Indy encroaching into our area. They don't want
1: Preach, yeah.
0: They want reduced taxes. They, you know, redistricting was. Truly, redistricting when I jumped into the race was not something I can say I was like super knowledgeable or passionate about, but learning more and more about it and what the Democrats are doing and were planning to do, my passion kind of grew. But I realized very quickly in District 19 door knocking, the redistricting vote was important to people.
1: Yeah, it's a big deal.
0: And so I knew if those voters showed up, I felt like there was a chance I was going to win. Now, I thought if I was going to win, it was going to be like 5 points, 6 points, or something like that. I didn't expect anything that large.
1: Yeah, a pretty big margin for sure. Have you seen the statement released by Senator Holdman saying, you know, after the race that, quote, revenge and retribution is not a Christian value?
0: I did.
1: What's your reaction?

0: reaction to that?
1: So, I mean, I don't think it's revenge. I think it is, to say that is to say every voter or the 60% of some voters that supported me were going after Travis for revenge. And I really don't think that. I hold no ill feelings towards Travis. I think his votes speak for themselves. Mm-hmm. And I think at the end of the day, like I said, people in District 19, they wanted to be redistricted. They wanted new representation. And I think they showed up in full force to show that that is actually what they wanted. And, you know, at the end of the day, I think it, redistricting was a miss. I think that these people are tired of career politicians.
0: Yeah, yeah.
1: And I think that is a lot more of what it's about than, you know, revenge politics or you know, backstabbing or like that. I just think at the end of the day, obviously, the Trump endorsement was huge for me. Yeah. The Trump endorsement provided a lot of name recognition for me. You know, my face was everywhere.
0: So, it did feel like that, Blake.
1: So, oh, my. You know, I woke up Tuesday at least glad that the ads and the mailers were all coming to an end.
0: Oh, us too. We were jumping for joy here in the studios when the campaign ads.
1: I opened my mailbox on Monday, and I told my wife, I said, there's no mailers. We're officially through. But, no, I think District 19 just was ready. I don't think, you know, I don't think it was necessarily a revenge tactic or anything like that.
0: Well, you said it. District 19 clearly spoke on Tuesday night, and now it is on to November. So Blake will have to be in touch as that election draws near.
1: Yep. I'll love to keep in touch with you guys and keep you updated.
0: That sounds great. Declared winner Blake Fichter joining us this morning after one of the biggest, really, political upsets in Indiana's primary election. We definitely appreciate his time this morning.
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0: with Sports Time. It's 5:50. Josh Williams, good morning. That would be your cue.
1: All right. Good morning, KB. Good morning, Whoa, Whoa, Land. Time to get into the action, Jackson, shall we? The NBA playoffs last night, the semifinals between the Cleveland Cavaliers and the Detroit Pistons. Well, it's starting to go the side of Detroit. Cade Cunningham, his 25 points and 10 assists. And Tobias Harris, he scored 21 points. As the Pistons now have won a game, 107-97. They now advance their lead in the series 2-0. The other game that you had last night were the OKC Thunder and the LA Lakers. OKC, they now extend their lead 2-0 with a 125-107 win over the LA Lakers. Tonight, two more games on the docket. You got the Knicks and the 76ers. New York already has a 2-0 lead. They're looking to advance that to a 3-0 lead here in game 3. At 7 o'clock tip-off on Prime Video. The other game, too, tonight, your nightcap at 9:30 will be the San Antonio Spurs and the Minnesota Timberwolves. This one's all equaled at 1 apiece here in Game 3. We'll see who gets some separation tonight. The NHL playoffs saw the East second round, Game 3 between Carolina and the Philadelphia Flyers. Jordan Staal, he had a goal last night helping the Canes beat the Flyers 4-1. They now take a commanding 3-0 lead in that series there. Philadelphia, boy, it sounds like the magic dust is starting to run out. Tonight, two more games on the NHL docket. You got the Canadiens and Sabres. Buffalo, so far, they lead that series 1-0. Puck drop is going to be at 7 o'clock on TNT. And then also the Golden Knights and the Anaheim Ducks, they will square off at 9:30. That series heading into Game 3 is all knotted up at 1 apiece. Also this weekend, tonight actually, the WNBA season, well, that starts tonight, but the Indiana Fever are going to get things rolling tomorrow against the Dallas Wings. Aaliyah Boston says the team is in a good headspace, and they feel that they are ready to see a much different Dallas.

0: squad than last year. The Fever are hoping to make a deep playoff run, and tip-off tomorrow is going to be at 1 o'clock Eastern time. 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
1: Hey, thanks, Josh. Well, news time. It's 5:53 coming up. Oh, in about 2 minutes from right now, we're going to check in on your morning commute. 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
1: News time. It's 5:56. As promised, we got Brian Ford up at the microphone with an update on our time saver traffic for us. Brian, what is happening?
10: Kayla, one problem spot we've got right now. This is going to be Northeast Allen County, the 15,000 block of old US 24, which is going to put it between Webster and Bruick. We've got a 2-vehicle crash out there. Not really causing you any serious problems right now, but if you're headed out toward Woodland High School or BF Goodrich, certainly be aware of that. Other than that, the big four, Washington, Jefferson, Lafayette, and Clinton, looking good getting it out and through downtown.

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1: 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Agricultural Marketing Service Deputy Administrator Tricia Kovac says first, an increase in available grant funding to
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1: More information about the Specialty Block Grant Program is available online at www.ams.usda.gov. I'm Rod Bain reporting for the U.S. Department of Agriculture in Washington, D.C.
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13: I'm Dave Anthony, Fox News.
14: If there's no ceasefire, you're not going to have to know. You're just going to have to look at one big glow coming out of Iran.
13: That's what President Trump tells reporters despite a flare-up in fighting with Iran.
14: They trifled with us today. We blew them away. They trifled. I call that a trifle.
15: The Pentagon says the USS Truxtun, the USS Mason, and USS Rafael Peralta were targeted by Iranian missiles, drones, and small boats. In response, the U.S. military says it hit Iranian missile and drone launch sites, command and control locations, and intelligence surveillance and reconnaissance nodes. The president says the three unharmed U.S. destroyers will now rejoin his naval blockade, warning of more harsh action if a deal with Iran is not reached soon.
13: That's Fox's Madeline Rivera. The president says his red line remains Iran cannot have a nuclear weapon. A report a few minutes ago out of Iran state media claims that Iran has seized an oil tanker. Oil prices, they are up slightly. But gas is down a penny today after a big spike up the last couple of weeks at the pump. AAA's national average for regular is still $4.54 per gallon. President Trump also reacted last night to another court ruling against more of his tariffs.
14: We had one very positive vote. We had two radical left judges that voted against it.
13: The Court for International Trade called illegal the next wave of tariffs the president imposed under a different statute after the Supreme Court struck down his first tariffs in February as unconstitutional. The new ruling only affects the plaintiffs, leaving in place the tariffs for the others. The U.S. is sending a plane to Spain's Canary Islands, where a cruise ship stricken by hantavirus outbreak will dock tomorrow. The plane will fly the 17 American nuns on board back to the U.S. And all the passengers are in quarantine with 8 suspected hantavirus cases. 3 of those died. World Health Organization Dr. Maria Van Kerkhove says,
16: this is not SARS-CoV-2. This is not the start of a COVID pandemic.
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2: 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Thanks so much for starting your day with us. I'm Brian Ford. We have partly cloudy skies, 44 degrees across WOWO land. We'll see a mix of sun and clouds for Friday, a chance of showers later on with a high in the low 60s. Your 21 Alive First Alert forecast comes up at 6:07. 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Fort Wayne police are investigating a possible shooting on the city's south side. Officers were called just before 10 last night to the 200 block of East Maple Grove Avenue, where they found what police described as an active scene. Detectives, crime scene crews, and air support are all assisting. No word on injuries or arrests as yet. A popular Fort Wayne restaurant is closed after a police raid led to the owner's arrest. Officers served a search warrant Thursday afternoon at Pepper and Spice Jamaican Restaurant on West Main Street. Owner Emilio Thompson was later booked into the Allen County Jail on a cocaine dealing charge with bond set at $100,000, according to 21 Alive. Meanwhile, the FBI and the banking industry are warning the public about a rise in sophisticated scams involving people posing as federal agents.
3: Officials say scammers are using personal information gathered from the dark web and data brokers to sound convincing when they contact their victims. The scam also begins with somebody claiming to be from the FBI, telling the victim their bank account's been compromised. Investigators say the caller pressures victims to act quickly and transfer money into what they say is a safe account. The FBI, though, says those accounts actually belong to the scammers. The agencies received nearly 200,000 complaints related to spoofing and phishing scams last year. Officials remind you the FBI would never call and demand money transfers or immediate payments. John Simney, WOWO News.
2: An Indiana State Police trooper helped perform CPR after a crash in Fort Wayne that left one woman seriously injured and triggered an OWI investigation. Officials say a driver crossed the median and entered the Walgreens parking lot and hit a parked SUV with drugs believed to be a factor. Charges for operating while intoxicated causing serious injury have been forwarded to the prosecutor. The Newswatch continues now at 6:05. Term-limited Ohio Attorney General Dave Yost has resigned 8 months early to join the Alliance for Defending Freedom. Yost abandoned a 2026 campaign for governor after falling behind in the primary, according to NBC4. Governor Mike DeWine will name a replacement. WOWO Flight Watch at Fort Wayne International. The 1030 United Flight 5663 to Chicago is delayed. Your TSA wait times, though, are only 15 minutes. Michigan authorities say a former state official misused millions of dollars meant to boost local businesses.
4: Attorney General Dana Nessel charged Metro Detroit businesswoman Faye Baydoun with 16 counts, including running a criminal enterprise. Investigators say she diverted parts of a $20 million state grant for personal expenses, including plane tickets, rugs, and a coffee maker, while falsely reporting spending to the MEDC. Nessel froze nearly $6.5 million in Baydoun's accounts, and additional charges may be forthcoming as the investigation continues. Laura Smith, WOWO News.
2: 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Time saver traffic and weather together every 10 minutes during Fort Wayne's Morning News. From the Craigville Appliance Traffic Center, as we head into the 6 o'clock hour and kick off this Friday morning commute, we've got one problem spot we're watching for you right now. This is going to be in northeastern Allen County. In the 15,000 block of old US 24, we've got a crash between Webster and Bruick. Not really slowing things down, but if you're on the way to Woodland or BF Goodrich or even Ohio by that way, you definitely are going to want to watch out for that one. Other than that, things looking overall good across Fort Wayne, Allen County, and the Tri-State region. The Big Four, Washington, Jefferson, Lafayette, and Clinton, looking great right now, getting you in, out, and through downtown. Interstates and major highways, you're moving along right at posted limits. Drive times are right on target. If you're on the way to Indy, I-69 from the Fort to 465, the normal 90-minute run in both directions, 40 minutes to and from that Michigan line if you are north of Fort Wayne on the I. The toll roads, they're clear. Chicago to Toledo and back again. 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
1: And from the 21 Alive First Alert Weather Center, we say a good Friday morning to Liz Braden. Liz, can you give us a look at what Mother's Day weekend is going to shape up like?
2: Yeah. Hey, good morning. You know, we have some scattered showers today, but progressively over the weekend, we're going to dry out. And good news for you, Mother's Day, previously on trend to be pretty wet, is now looking like the driest day of this next stretch. So it looks good for those outdoor plants. Now, today, you'll need the rain jacket and umbrella. We'll have some scattered rain, mainly by the tail end of the morning into the afternoon. Temps today will range in the upper 50s, low 60s. We'll make it to the low 70s tomorrow to kick off the weekend. Your farmer's market plans should be dry. But in the late evening on Saturday, a cold front comes through. That will bring a few isolated showers. They're pretty hit or miss in nature. Not everyone's going to see it. But know that Saturday evening, there's a chance for some quick-hitting showers. And also windy conditions in the evening tomorrow. Now, as we go into Mother's Day Sunday, partly to mostly sunny skies, temperatures in the mid to low 60s and looking good. I'm meteorologist Liz Braden from 21 Alive on WoWo 92.3 FM and 1190 AM.
1: And right now, winds are out of the southwest at 7. We have partly cloudy skies across WoWo land. It's 50 degrees in Salina, 44 at your severe weather station. 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And the Friday edition of Fort Wayne's Morning News continues now with Kayla Blakesley and Josh Williams. 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
3: Hey, thanks, Brian. Good morning. WoWo Land, it's Friday. TGIF, we have made it to the weekend just in time for some rain to move in as we've got Mother's Day upon us. Good morning, WoWo Land. I am KB, and yes, we made it. It's Friday. Thanks for kicking your morning off with us here on WoWo. Let's get right to that weekend forecast, as I know many of you are starting to lock in your plans for Mother's Day weekend. Today, we're going to start off dry with a good amount of sunshine. As you heard Liz Braden mention, highs flirting with the 60s, so really not too bad for the majority of your Friday. The rain really not moving in until later on this evening, especially for those of you south and east of Fort Wayne. I would definitely have an umbrella handy. Saturday, we are shaping up to be totally dry, but then another front will move in, really pretty much south of the area Saturday night, and with it likely bring some rain. But the good news for Saturday, it will be the warmest day of the weekend with highs climbing into the low 70s. So if you have plans for grilling or to be outside for mom, Saturday is the day to do it. And then Mother's Day itself, trending mainly dry with a few isolated showers possible and highs setting into the low 60s. So overall, not a total washout, not as bad as we thought. We're going to have definitely some dry spots here and there. For now, we got 50 degrees in Marion, 43 degrees in Kendallville, and a whopping 46 degrees in Huntington. Allen County definitely still buzzing after primary day. We're going to have the latest as there are several razor-thin races that do appear to be inching toward a recount. We'll have the latest for you on that coming up in the 7 o'clock hour. But for right now, I mean, I think we all know Tuesday night was a pretty big night politically, especially for conservative Republicans and Trump-backed candidates. One of the winners from Tuesday night, Congressman Marlon Stutzman, he fended off a primary challenger. And so now he is already turning his attention toward the general election in November. We actually checked in with him yesterday, but we're going to share that moment with you again today, this morning, straight ahead here on Fort Wayne's Morning News. But first, spring is here, and at Duhadway, they know what that means in Indiana. Rain, and a lot of it. So if your basement has ever smelled a little bit off or just felt a little bit damp, this one's for you, because this time of year, between heavy rain and saturated ground, water definitely has a way of finding the smallest cracks and turning them into big old problems fast. 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
2: This morning here on Fort Wayne's Morning News, because we saw a lot of big wins politically across Indiana Tuesday night for a lot of conservative Republicans and Trump-backed candidates. One of those winners was our very own Congressman Marlon Stutzman, who fended off a primary challenger and now turns his attention toward the general election in November. So Congressman Marlon Stutzman joining us live this morning. Congressman, congratulations.
3: Well, thank you, Kayla. Good morning. Great to be with you on Momo this morning. It was a fun Tuesday. Interesting results in some places, but it was a great day overall.
2: That's definitely one way to put it, the word interesting. But walk us through election night for you, Congressman. Where were you when the results started rolling in?
3: Yeah, so we were there at Allen County headquarters downtown Fort Wayne, and it was just good to be with, you know, the other Republicans, and, you know, candidates were spread around in different places, but, you know, it was one of the things that I always look for is just, can we band together after the primary, and especially after this primary, there were some tough races, and but you know what, you have to have those from time to time to really sort things out, like who are we as a Republican Party, which direction are we going, and I think one of the things, the message that I heard loud and clear for one is that Indiana is Trump country, and number two, people want Republicans who are going to go to Washington or Indianapolis or wherever and fight for the people, not fight for the institution, not fight for the establishment, but fight for the people. And I feel like that, especially those Indiana State Senate races, that message was the people had a chance to speak. And anybody that says, you know what, well, this was retribution or anything like that from President Trump, that you're just taking the voice away from people that made the decision, and especially Hoosiers. Hoosiers are common sense people that look at situations and decide for themselves. We don't get pushed around very often.
2: You know what, Congressman, I really couldn't have said it better myself. In fact, I've been saying my big takeaway from Tuesday is the fact that the MAGA voter is alive and well and strong here in the Hoosier State. And really, the proof was in the pudding on Tuesday. Now, for you, Congressman, you were in pretty good shape early on. I mean, your race was called pretty early. You were not one of those, you know, one of those contests with these razor thin margins. Who did you celebrate? Was this a family dinner situation? The campaign team? Was it a quiet night? Or how did you celebrate the evening?
3: Yeah, no, we actually were there at Allen County headquarters till about 8:30 or so, and then we went over and celebrated with Bob Morris and his group. Chris Judy was there and some other friends. Had our campaign team there. My son Peyton was along. Christy, she stayed home that night, wasn't feeling very good, but and Preston had some other things. So we were a little spread out as a family, but at the same time, you know, with texting and everything else going on, we were definitely keeping in touch with each other, and it was just a nice night, especially when you start seeing some results come in and you can kind of tell that the night's going to go well. That makes the evening that much more fun. I remember in 2024 we had a tough primary. They went right down to the wire.
2: Sure did.
3: It's fun when you win, you know, at the wire, but at the same time, it's nice just to get out ahead and enjoy the evening with a strong lead.
2: Man, what a good point, right? After 2024, you deserved Tuesday night, Congressman. But now that the

0: primary is over and your victory lap here mostly complete, I mean, how quickly now do you shift gears toward November?
1: I mean, right away. And, you know, I think the night's results showed, look, keep doing what we're doing. We have to be sure that we're staying focused on the policies that we believe are important for our country. I mean, focusing on the debt and deficit and budget. One of the things I think that's going to really come to light, and I'm going to talk a lot more about it, is the fraud machines
0: yes.
1: that have been built up in the Democrat states like California, Illinois, and other places that are just taking advantage of us honest, you know, who's your taxpayers, and I'm going to fight to get, you know, more of our tax dollars back to our district. I mean, folks are just taking advantage of us, you know, at every turn, and especially California, it's terrible, and it's going to be, it's a problem. I think that's one of the things too that Republican voters said the other night. They want people who are going to go fight these places in Minnesota and the fraud machines that are up there. So that's what has happened over the last couple of decades. Democrats have figured out how to build these machines up that are taking advantage of other Americans, and I think that's what the 2028 election is going to be about
0: yeah.
1: a lot when it comes to the presidential election, but also 2026. People are going to be looking for Republican voters or candidates that are willing to fight. You know, we stand our ground. Us Hoosiers, we're quiet, but you know what? We're not going to let people just take advantage of us.
0: We're quiet, but we definitely have our boundaries, Congressman. That's for sure. Really quick, just after, you know, the last, let's say, 48 hours here of all the election chaos and back and forth with Washington, D.C. and Fort Wayne and Allen County, have you been able to sleep yet?
1: You know what? I got a little sleep last night. I got to sleep in my own bed, and I'll be honest, I woke up and I'm like, oh, where am I? it was good, and I actually got to be on the farm a little bit yesterday with some of our staff that came out from Washington, D.C. I like to show our Washington staff what it's like here at home. And you know what? It's always neat to hear them say, oh, it's so beautiful here. They just love the culture, and the people are so nice. And so we're going to grab a little bit of Amish breakfast this morning, and we're going to just enjoy, you know, the time. But we got some more campaigning to do later today, and we're just excited to hit the ground running and keep working for Northeast Indiana. It's such a great place to live, work, and raise a family and serve the Lord from here.
0: Yeah, well, you be sure to take it all in as you this victory lap does wrap up and you already start to head toward November, and Congressman will be in touch 1 week from today.
1: Sounds good, Kayla. Thanks. Great to be with you on WoWo.
0: That's Congressman Marlon Stutzman joining us this morning after another primary victory in Indiana's 3rd congressional district. We definitely appreciate his time, and hopefully he does enjoy at least a little bit of that victory lap.
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0: Well, with sports time at 6:22, Josh Williams, that would be your cue.
6: All right. Good morning, KB. Good morning, WoWo Land. Well, the Fort Wayne Tin Caps have bounced back from their win streak ending loss in the back half of Wednesday's doubleheader. Yesterday against Beloit, they emerged out of a pitcher's duel with a 3-1 win over the Skycarve. And, Carson Montgomery, he shined for the Tin Caps yesterday, tossing his second consecutive scoreless outing. Montgomery struck out 5 batters across 5 innings, allowing just 3 hits and 1 walk. And, of course, the Tin Caps, they're going to be back at it today. The Sky

0: Sharp are going to be in town, and they'll have three more games tonight, tomorrow, and Sunday, and they're aiming to win their second series in a row. Now shifting gears from the baseball diamond to the gridiron, the Colts are moving on from a couple of members of their secondary. The Indianapolis Colts yesterday released a veteran cornerback, Kenny Moore, and the second and safety, Nassar Adderley, on Thursday. That, right, that's the decision that to move on Moore comes after the recent trade request. Now, General Manager Chris Ballard agreed to explore trade possibilities during the NFL draft, but nothing materialized, just like what we saw with Anthony Richardson. Adderley, though, he was attempting a comeback 3 years after retiring at the age of 25. Down in Speedway, Indiana, a tense exchange between some IndyCar drivers over push-to-pass rules yesterday. Recently, IndyCar changed the push-to-pass rules to allow it to be used on restarts, but this was the result of a software glitch at Long Beach a couple of weeks ago that allowed drivers to use it, even though it shouldn't have been available. This led to Alex Palou, Kyle Kirkwood, Pato O'Ward having some tense discussions over who did and who didn't use it at Long Beach. Practice and qualifying start today for the Saltsville Grand Prix on the IMS Road Course, and of course that race is tomorrow starting at 4:30. You can actually watch that on Fox or catch part of it before the Tin Caps game on our sister station 1380 The Fan and 100.9 FM. We'll see you folks back at 6:50 for another look at sports.
1: Thanks, Joshua. News time at 6:24. Coming up, in about 2 minutes from right now, another look at your time saver traffic. Stay with us here on WoWo. But first, you know I've been talking a lot about America's 250th. I mean, such a big moment for all of us. And I love when our local partners lean into that also in a really fun way. And Prairie Farms is doing exactly that. They've teamed up with the Indy 500 for something pretty incredible. They're giving away a 3-day Indy 500 fan experience for four for 2027. And I'm talking the full-on experience. 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I mean,

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2: One of the hottest tickets in sports right now is officially coming to WoWo. We are so excited to announce that the Indiana Fever and WoWo have reached a brand new broadcast agreement that will bring every single Fever game this season to fans all across Northeast Indiana, exclusively on WoWo 92.3 FM. And it really is a major move for the franchise, as WoWo actually becomes the first affiliate station under this new, you know, Indiana Fever radio network. The Fever are coming off a massive surge, as we know, in national attention, led by superstar Caitlin Clark, Aaliyah Boston, Sophie Cunningham, Lexi Hall, and now first-round draft pick Raven Johnson. Look at me. Thanks, Josh, for all of the sports lingo this morning. But there is also, this is the part I'm really excited about, because there's another familiar voice returning to WoWo Land as well with all of this. Former Fort Wayne Tin Caps broadcaster John Nolan enters his second season calling games for the Fever, and he's joining us live this morning. Hey there, John.
3: Hey, Kayla. Thanks so much for having me. And yeah, super excited here for this Fever season to start. And shout out to you and Josh and everyone else there in WoWo Land who got this done to start growing the Fever radio network. But feels like such a perfect match with how iconic WoWo is as a brand. And now the Fever are the hottest brand in women's professional sports, and for that matter, really up there overall in all of pro sports right now.
2: Yeah, we really are so excited about this partnership. But truly, the real kudos goes to Josh making it all happen. I mean, what does this mean for the Fever to now have a dedicated radio network and a radio home, for that matter, here in Northeast Indiana?
3: Well, it's just really wild to see the growth of specifically the Fever for that,
2: yeah,
3: the entire WNBA and women's sports in a pretty short amount of time. I mean, going back just 2 years ago, the Fever had not had James on radio. And so last year, it was great that they added radio broadcasts, and it was a privilege for me to get it to be a part of that on play-by-play. And so, yeah, now just kind of like the rocket ship that continues to go up. So WoWo being the first affiliate network, we've got some more now around the state, for that matter, again, even extending beyond Indiana's borders with other stations coming on board. But yeah, definitely fitting that WoWo here was kind of setting the trend.
2: Man, I love that for you guys. What about you personally, John? I mean, here you are getting back on the airwaves around the Fort Wayne area. That's got to feel, you know, special after all your time with the Tin Caps.
3: Oh, yeah, of course. In Fort Wayne for more than a decade with the Tin Caps and with the Mastodons and, you know, high school sports. And so, yeah, Fort Wayne's always got a very special place in my heart. And so, yeah, glad I didn't have to wait too long here for getting back on air.
2: Well, it's really been exciting for you. I mean, you've been able to have kind of this, you know, front row seat, if you will, to this Caitlin Clark phenomena that we've all been witnessing. Is even the hype to you bigger than maybe what you initially expected?
3: Probably, yes. I mean, just for instance here, so the regular season will start tomorrow at 1 o'clock, but the first preseason game a couple weeks ago, I mean, we're talking like 90 minutes before the game, and this was on the road in New York, but 90 minutes before the game, and so many fans in New York already were hustling down towards their seats and the court area as soon as the doors opened, just to watch Caitlin basically
2: and
3: warm up a little bit. And, you know, everyone, again, on the East Coast, but everyone wearing Fever shirts and jerseys and hats and stuff. And yeah, it's wild. I mean, even just, I had a friend who was currently traveling abroad in Europe and Spain, and they were walking down the sidewalk and someone's wearing a Caitlin Clark jersey there.
2: I mean, that's wild.
3: She is truly a global superstar, but you know, she's home here in Indiana with us, and so yeah, it's just awesome. And then for that matter, it's not only that she makes, you know, shots from the logo near midcourt further away than anyone else, and as a rookie set a league record for assists, you know, amazing passer, but the way that she handles the spotlight with really terrific grace and class. And it's not only Caitlin, it's, you know, really up and down the roster throughout the organization. I'm very fortunate. It's very

0: just a classy group to be associated with, and so that makes it even better.
1: You mentioned that roster, and I got to give again kudos to Josh for handing me the roster as well with all of the names of just these dynamite.
0: I was about to ask if you could help me out preparing for the game tomorrow because it sounded like you knew more than me.
1: I'll get you the notes that producer Josh gave me. How about that, John? But really, I mean, this team, they're going to be dangerous on the court. So are we thinking, you know, like championship aspirations here?
0: Well, they do have championship aspirations. At the same time, I want to make sure that fans understand there are some other really good teams around the WNBA as well. Like last year, the Fever made it to the semifinals even without Caitlin and other players being injured and missing the playoffs, but they made it to overtime of the last game. They lost the Las Vegas Aces, who went on to win the championship. They're kind of in the middle of a dynasty. They've won three of the last four championships. The other team that won along the way there, New York, they bolstered their roster this year. So just so everyone's on the same page, it'd be unfair that anytime the Fever ever lose a game, you know, the sky's not going to be falling. There's some other good teams out there, too. But that said, yes, they definitely have, with Caitlin and Kelsey Mitchell, who was an MVP finalist last year, and Aaliyah Boston, another one of the top young players in the league. They've got a nucleus there that will make them a contender for the championship, but it'll be a challenge, but it should be a lot of fun also.
1: John, way to keep it classy this morning. I like it. Now, you said things get underway tomorrow, but what are you just most excited about in general for the season?
0: Yeah, I think definitely just the chance to tomorrow, for instance, at Gainbridge Fieldhouse, feel the electricity of the building, because I actually really think that Fever crowds remind me a lot of Tin Caps crowds, because just you have so many young kids who are there with just that beautiful, joyful excitement. You have our fans of all ages. You know, there's a pretty great showing of seniors who come out to Fever games, and just families and everyone in between. So it reminds me a lot, and same lots of the same stuff. Kids can get face painting, and you know, lots of tasty food and drinks to have. So the experience at Gainbridge Fieldhouse is really wonderful, and so I'm excited to see fans in person, and then for that matter, just to have the chance to continue to connect with fans through our radio broadcast, and like we were talking about, especially be able to directly get into cars and homes and wherever around Wawa Land in Northeast Indiana.
1: Well, and on that note, then John, I need you to remember something for me, okay? When I I'm trying to land that Caitlin Clark interview here someday. Remember, WoWo was the first Fever Radio network affiliate in the state, okay?
0: Well, I've got that down in Sharpie, but let's be honest here. I'm not sure how far that'll go with Caitlin's agent and whatnot. She's great with media, so never say never.
1: Well, John, we really, truly appreciate your time and appreciate the partnership. You have a great weekend, and best of luck to you.
0: Now, I appreciate how you guys continue to be the best, and excited to be back on the team. And, look forward to keeping in touch here over the course of this Fever season, this spring and summer. And, talk soon.
1: That sounds great. That is the familiar voice of John Nolan, the now Fever Radio play-by-play voice. Josh Williams, I do just want to throw this out there because our tech slipback line is already blowing up about this partnership.
2: Yeah.
1: The games will be heard on 92.3 FM. Right?
2: That's correct.
1: So does that mean folks can still get regular programming on 1198?
2: Yeah, so the way that we set this up is the games are going to be on 92.3 FM only, and that means all the original programming that you want to hear on WoWo, that's still going to happen on 1190. And even as far as, too, as you go to the WoWo app, you're still going to hear regular programming. If you want to hear the Fever game, you got to go to your radio dial, go to the FM side of things, and 92.3 FM is where those Fever games are going to live. 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You still get the best of both worlds, and maybe even halftime. 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
1: You have your cake and eat it, too.
2: That's
1: it's
2: right.
1: A win-win.
2: That's right.
1: Josh Williams, thanks for hooking us up with that partnership for sure, and all of the notes so I sounded like I knew what I was talking about with John Nolan there. Coming up, one last live look here at the sports world with Josh Williams. See, that's his world, not mine. He'll get you the latest there, unless we're talking golf, right? Or Penn State football.
0: Right.
1: Then I'm done. He's got the latest in the sports world coming up in about 60 seconds, but first, it's spring in Indiana, and in Fort Wayne, that means one thing. The DuPont Family Dentistry Charity Car Show is back. You can join Dr. Dave Deal, his team, and me tomorrow from 9 a.m. to noon at DuPont Family Dentistry right there off DuPont Circle Drive for a free community event featuring classic, custom, and exotic cars, all to benefit one Fort Wayne man who needs some dental work desperately but truly cannot afford it. And here's the best part. This man has no idea this fundraiser

0: is happening for him. And let me tell you, I mean, this is what community looks like. It's going to be fun. It's going to be family friendly. 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
0: News time. It's 8:56. Brian Ford up to the microphone with a roundup of our Time Saver traffic. Brian, we've had issues on the roads all morning long. Please tell me things are clear.
11: KB, it has been a mess, but it has cleared up, and we are coming in for a landing on a nice, smooth Friday morning. No crashes, tie-ups, or delays across Fort Wayne, Allen County, or the Tri-State region. Next check from the Craigville Appliance Traffic Center comes up at 3 p.m. this afternoon. Join us then.

0: U.S. topsoil moisture condition ratings. According to USDA meteorologist Brad Rippey, not so much.
1: Across the country, topsoil moisture rated very short to short is 38%. And that is up 2 percentage points from the previous week. No change in the surplus soil moisture. That is steady at 9%.
0: Precipitation over the past week was reported in the Midwest and Northeast, contributing to boost the topsoil moisture surplus for several states in those regions. However,
1: on the flip side, despite recent rainfall in the South and parts of the Plains, we continue to see some very, very dry conditions.
0: For instance, Colorado reports 96% very short to short topsoil moisture rating in its ag regions. In the Southeast, states like Virginia, Georgia, and North Carolina report very short to short topsoil moisture condition ratings above 85%, even with recent rains. I'm Rod Bain reporting for the U.S. Department of Agriculture in Washington, D.C.
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7: We got a much better than expected jobs report for the month of April.
6: Fox Business Network, Cheryl Cassone.
7: 115,000 jobs. The expectation was 62,000. The unemployment rate, as expected, holding steady, 4.3%.
6: That hiring is 70,000 fewer jobs created, though, than in March. On Wall Street, stock futures are rising. Oil prices up slightly, but the price of the gas pump has dropped a penny this morning after the big spike up the last couple of weeks. Now to the Iran conflict.
8: We should know something today. I mean, we're expecting a response from them. We'll see what the response entails. The hope is it's something that it can put us into a serious process of negotiation.
6: Secretary of State Marco Rubio a short time ago, as President Trump insists that deal includes Iran agreeing not to have nuclear weapons, as the president downplayed a flare-up in fighting, saying a ceasefire remains in place despite Iran attacking 3 U.S. Navy ships.
9: They shot missiles. Every missile was knocked down. Every drone was knocked down. And the people that shot it are no longer with us.
6: Now, we're just getting word from Fox's Jennifer Griffin that the U.S. has carried out more airstrikes today, going after very large empty container ships trying to make it back to Iran and evade the blockade. Now, Central Command has reported 70 Iranian oil tankers remain unable to get in or out of Iran's ports because of this blockade. But Fox's Lucas Tomlinson also reports from Dubai a lot of other shipping still halted in this conflict.
10: More than 1,500 ships remain stuck behind me in the Persian Gulf. Iran's foreign minister textually active today, posting, quote, every time a diplomatic solution is on the table, the U.S. opts for a reckless military adventure. Outcome is the same. Iranians never bow to pressure.
6: The U.S. had an attempt this week to escort stranded ships out of the strait, but that was postponed. America's listening to Fox News.
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2: 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We have mostly cloudy skies, 51 degrees across WOWO land. We're in for a mostly cloudy Friday, a chance of showers later on with a high in the low 60s. Good morning, I'm Brian Ford. Thanks for joining us. Here's what's happening. One person was killed, another seriously injured in a crash early this morning in eastern Allen County. Police said it happened at about 5:30 on old U.S. 24 near Woodland High School. The cause of the crash remains under investigation. Elsewhere, the FBI said scammers are posing as agents and convincing victims to move money into fraudulent safe accounts. Investigators saying callers often use stolen personal information in order to sound convincing. 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
5: Good morning from 21 Alive. I'm meteorologist Liz Braden with your forecast. As we go through the day, we'll see scattered rain arrive. Temperatures reach a high of 63 degrees with southwest winds about 5 miles per hour. Tonight, the rain moves out as temperatures drop down to 46. We'll kick off the weekend tomorrow, 73 on Saturday, with isolated late afternoon and evening showers. I'm meteorologist Liz Braden on WOWO 92.3 FM and 1190 AM.
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Welcome to the Glenn Beck program. A lot of news we got to cover. We're going to start with that in just a second. First, let me tell you about our sponsor, Super Sure. 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And then after a couple of lawsuits, she got paranoid, bought way too much insurance. 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And now the amount of insurance that Goldilocks had was just right for her business. Enough said. 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
0: So I notice I come in and Jason is wearing, again, a shirt without sleeves, which is always a credible look.
2: Well, you know, Gandalf and I thought to myself, criticizing my sleeves.
0: You shall not pass. I am wearing an awful lot of white today. I wear a t-shirt and a sweatshirt that's white, and then my white hair. I mean, if I had a white background, you wouldn't see anything but a pink little smudge in the middle of your picture if you're watching us.
3: I hate to ask, but what color are your shoes? They are.
0: I don't know. Well, they're tennis shoes.
2: They're white. Shoes.
3: They're white. Sweet baby Jesus. So you
0: know, I just the spirit of Christ compels you. Tell the truth. So anyway, I'm in the new Michael Landon, reboot of Heaven. What was it? Heaven Angel? What was that called? Heaven Can Wait Now.
2: Heaven Can Wait, yeah.
0: No.
2: Highway to Heaven?
0: Highway to Heaven, that's what it was. Unlike Highway to Hell, which was in a different direction entirely. but anyway, so Jason, you're just embracing your hillbilly? I mean, I think that's fine. I really do. I think...
2: I figure if I have Botox in my face, I have to compensate somehow with a little bit of more of a. I'm still trying. I'm still trying.
0: Wait. Smile. Let me see you smile.
3: It's starting to set in.
2: Is it? Can you smile. Tell? It's
3: for the listeners.
2: It's still kind of bad.
3: Listeners, yeah. Jason looks a whole year younger.
0: No, look at that. He's got. I mean, I'm worse. I've got just. Have you seen this giant scar on the side of
3: my
0: face?
3: No, everything about you is perfect. Except for your outfit today. Yeah,
0: thank you.
2: I'm a little bit worried.
0: I got like a giant scar on my face.
2: I don't see anything. Anyway. Yeah, it's supposed to take 2 weeks, but I mean, I'm starting to think this might be saline. I guess that's what you get with Ali Botox.
0: That makes your story worse about passing out. You had saline injected in you, and you almost passed out. Okay, smile. Just smile hard.
2: Yeah,
0: so look, it's not moving.
3: No, please,
0: his upper cheeks are not moving.
3: This is a day to become a torch and setter, so you can watch.
0: Look at that! His
3: Jason
0: face is not moving.
2: It is.
0: That's
2: moving.
0: Terrifying. Stop. It's not moving. Look at. Make a straight face. Watch him. If you're watching, I'm sorry. We'll describe it. We'll do the play by play. Okay. Put your smile down. Okay. Now smile. Your laugh lines and everything, nothing's moving up there. It's like, I'm very, very happy. I'm normal. I'm happy. I'm normal. I'm happy. I mean, there's no change. Oh, my gosh. Okay. The man with a paralyzed face is joining us.
3: Botox
0: Jason
3: Buttrell.
0: Botox Buttrell. Oh, wow. Wow. I think I need the T-shirt. Okay. So let's see. Let me just go through the things that are probably the most important. And I think because it's Friday, I have to start with AOC. Wow, she is historically stupid. I mean, she is one for the record books. And she was doing an interview on a podcast hosted by a comedian, Elena Glazer, I don't know who that is. And there's a few things that she said. Here, let's start with cut one.
4: There's a certain level of wealth and accumulation that is unearned, right?
0: Stop. I want to start at the beginning. Remember what Barack Obama said, that everybody had a cow over? That's what he said. Look, there's a certain amount of money where, you know, it's just too much money. Really? What was that certain amount of money, Barack Obama? Is it enough money for, you have to have enough money to buy a house in Hawaii and a house in Washington and a house in, where was it? Not Nantucket, but Martha's Vineyard. Is that the cap? Where is the cap for these people? You know, where is the cap? So, but that's not, she's going further than that in this. She's not just saying,

0: there's a certain amount of money where it's just too much money. She is going further. Start it from the beginning and listen to what she says.
1: There's a certain level of wealth and accumulation that is unearned, right? You can't earn $1 billion.
2: That's right.
1: You just can't earn that.
2: That's exactly correct.
0: Okay, stop, stop. No, it's not. No, it's not. Who are you? You're a comedian. Shut the pie hole. What do you mean? That's absolutely correct. You can't earn $1 billion. Now, there's a difference between you can't earn it and AOC. You would never be able to earn it. Are you telling me that Thomas Edison? Are you telling me that Henry Ford? Are you telling me that Elon Musk? Are you telling me that all the jobs created, that he created all of these jobs, introduced all of this new technology, changed the world, and he didn't earn the $1 million of extra profit after paying all of the hundreds of thousands of employees and changing their lives? Really? What do you mean you can't earn it? This bothers me so much. Look, what you do with the $1 billion, now that could be discussed privately. I mean, that, you know, we don't have a reason to judge people on what they do with their money. You know, what they do with their money is their business. Okay. I do think, you know, somebody who has $1 trillion, imagine what you could do with $1 trillion. You could either live the life and have a, you know, 500 foot yacht and do an awful lot of charitable work. But, you know, what you do is up to you, the individual. But you were the one who had the vision. You were the one. It's a little different than being somebody who comes into a company, and you're not going to be a trillionaire or a billionaire if you're the one that just comes into the company and you're just running a company that's run for 100 years, and you're making more money just by cutting people. You know what I mean? That's different. And I don't think you could earn $1 billion. Not that you couldn't be paid $1 billion. I don't think you would be paid $1 billion in that case to just cut jobs. Okay. Although there is a kind of a scary skill in that. But when you are creating something, I mean, look at Elon Musk. He's going to be the first trillionaire. He's going to be. I can't even imagine what that's like. I mean, he will have more money. I mean, he'll have more money than the United States of America has. He won't have more assets, but he'll have more money than the United States of America, as a country. So having that kind of money, that kind of wealth, but tell me, if it wasn't for him, think of self-driving cars. That's pretty much him. Electric cars, as we know them, that's pretty much him. All of the technology that he developed for his electric cars, he gave it to the world for free. He didn't take a patent on that. So now you're telling me that he didn't earn it. There's nobody that could do what Elon Musk did. And believe me, you're not going to become a billionaire if you're not doing something, if you haven't come up with something that that changes everybody's life. I a good friend of mine, John Huntsman Sr., big industrialist, passed away, I don't know, 5 years, 10 years ago. He told me one time, he asked me the question, what's the difference between a millionaire and a billionaire? And I said, money. I said, I don't know, John. He said, a millionaire comes up with something that helps people. A billionaire comes up with something that helps people every day. Okay? That's the difference. You've made such an impact in people's lives that you have come up with something that people use every single day. You know, the guy, if toilet paper hadn't been invented, and some guy, you know, Mr. Crapper comes out and he's like, hey, you know, I know I just have that indoor plumbing thing, but I also have this other idea, toilet paper. I think the world would make him a billionaire. We'd go from, I don't even know, using towels or whatever they used, leaves. I don't know what people used before. I don't even want to think about it. But I'd pay the person that came up with the idea of toilet paper. I think the world would make him a billionaire. And damn well, he earned every bit of that money. Every bit of it. I despise these people

look at money as only evil or not infinite. They are the people who go, and if I took a water truck and I backed it up into the ocean and I filled that water truck, they'd say, how much water are you? I mean, leave some for the rest of us. And all you'd have to do is turn back to the ocean and go, have you seen how big and deep the ocean is? There's plenty of water for everybody. They think there's this finite amount of money. And that's why people get trapped in, we gotta cut. Yes, we do have to cut our expenses here as a nation. But the other way also to get out of this hole is to grow the economy, because there is much more money to be made and earned. That's why we're putting all this money into energy. And energy is what? To be able to have the power to power AI. AI is to do what? To change the way all of us live, hopefully in a good way, change the way we all live, and to be able to create things like new medicines that nobody has ever done before. It's an infinite amount. It's an infinite, because I'm wealthy doesn't mean you, I'm not taking that money from you. Why do they feel such personal offense? Why? I believe it's because they've convinced themselves and others that they can't make money. They can't be rich. They can't, and that rich is the only thing that matters. And the only way you can get rich, and I bet you in her world, the only way to get rich is to do something, you know, in politics, probably unethical. How do you get rich in politics? You shouldn't be able to get rich in politics, yet they're all getting rich. Why? Because honestly, they do stuff and they make it legal for them. So they can say, I'm living by the letter of the law. They make it legal for them, stuff that's illegal for us to do, insider trading, etc., etc. So they see in their own world, the only way to get rich is to cheat other people. No, capitalism is the greatest. If you really understand capitalism and you've read, please read Adam Smith's, not just Wealth of Nations, but, what's the one before it? Moral Sentiments. Read Moral Sentiments, because that's when you'll begin to understand capitalism. If capitalism is done the way it is now, it's grotesque. But if capitalism is understood through the eyes, the way our founders saw it and the way Adam Smith saw it, with moral sentiments, that you get wealthy because you've created something that helps other people live an easier and better life, i.e. toilet paper or, you know, Tesla or SpaceX. Or the satellites he's now ringing the earth with that has cut down on people being completely voiceless all around the world. You can now communicate with people all over the world at an affordable way because of Elon Musk. He didn't earn that. He has made life easier and better for other people. When you set out and if you're thinking, you know what, someday I'm going to get rich, you'll never get rich. You'll never get rich if that's your goal, to get rich. You will end up compromising and doing things just to get rich that won't be good. You should get up every day and go, how can I make people have an easier life? What can I provide? This is what we say every day. What does the listener need today? What do they need to learn today? What do they need to understand today? What do they need to hear today that we can help them with to make their life easier? When you do that and you do it genuinely, that's why people beat a path to your door, because you're providing something that nobody else is providing. And Moral Sentiments says, if you're a bad group of people, you know, that have no moral standards at all, then it will be drug and pornography and everything else. But if you're a good people, if you have moral sentiments, then you're providing things that uplift and empower. AOC, stop thinking of your own world where you can only get rich by doing things that are dirty. You can get rich by helping people, by empowering people, by making their lives better. That's true capitalism as our founders saw it. And the only way to return to that
is to return

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0: I don't know if I have the stomach to finish that clip from AOC, but here's the rest of that clip.
2: You can get market power. You can break rules. You can do all sorts of things. You can abuse labor laws.
3: Yep.
2: You can pay people less than what they're worth.
0: Things.
2: But you can't earn that, right?
3: That's right.
2: And so you have to create a myth that...
0: What?
2: Since you didn't earn that, you have to create a myth of earning it.
0: Stop. What does that even mean? Is Elon Musk building spaceships that can be reused, that go up into space, and then the booster rocket comes down and he catches it? Is that a myth or reality? How much money is that going to save? How much easier? Do you know what they're building at NASA? They're building two of these towers, and then they're building another building right next to where they're building the rockets. He is building a system to where you can take one rocket, send it up to space, then that rocket comes back down. It is caught. It's then moved automatically by this arm, moved onto a launch pad where they begin to refuel it. The arm lets go, goes to this other building, grabs onto a new rocket, puts it on another launch pad. They start filling that up and shoot that one off. So you're going to be able to do things that nobody has ever done before. That's not a myth. That's reality. What do you mean you can't earn that? Who else has changed people's lives as much as he has? And quite honestly, I think it is so appropriate that his company, one of his companies, is called Tesla, because it's exactly what Tesla did in his life. You know, Tesla, if you ever see those light bulbs that you don't screw in, you kind of push them in, they have a little, you know, kind of like a little, I don't know, nub on it, and you kind of put it in and then you turn it and lock it in. It doesn't look like the one that you screw in. It's just slightly different. You kind of pop them into the light socket. That's the Tesla light bulb. Okay. That's the one he invented because of a squabble between him and Edison. You know, he gave all of this technology away. He gave it all away. Why? Because he said there's always money to be made. It's just another, I just have to have another idea.

0: there's just the next idea. That is the deal. It's not a limited amount of money, and it's not a limited amount of ideas. If you want to just keep retreading, you become Hollywood, and then you go out of business eventually because you have no new ideas. Have new ideas, have new ways to serve people, and it's unlimited the things that you can create. And yes, you can earn it. 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
12: With a WoWo News Update, I'm Brian Ford. Weather-wise, we're looking at a mix of sun and clouds for our Friday. Showers are possible later on with a high in the low 60s. Here's what's happening. Indiana State Police say a trooper helped perform CPR after a Fort Wayne crash where a driver crossed a median, slammed into a Walgreens lot, injuring a woman. That driver now faces OWI charges with drugs suspected as contributing. Now, the latest in national headlines from Fox News.
13: I'm Therese Crowley. President Trump describes Iran's unsuccessful attack on three U.S. warships in the Strait of Hormuz.
14: They trifled with us today. We blew them away. They trifled. I call that a trifle.
13: And CENTCOM pounded Iran drone and missile launch sites with more U.S. airstrikes today on oil tankers trying to break the blockade. Iran's foreign minister now posting CIA estimates are wrong and claims their missile and launch supplies at 120%. President Trump says we're still negotiating. The War Department has released the classified UFO files. Fox's Peter Ducey at the White House.
15: This is the first big batch of UFO disclosure ordered by President Trump. Some of the clips and videos on there have popped up different places before. Some of them have not.
13: All are now live at war.gov/UFO. 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
16: Good morning from 21 Alive. I'm meteorologist Liz Braden with your forecast. As we go through the day, we'll see scattered rain arrive. Temperatures reach a high of 63 degrees with southwest winds about 5 miles per hour. Tonight, the rain moves out as temperatures drop down to 46. We'll kick off the weekend tomorrow, 73 on Saturday, with isolated late afternoon and evening showers. I'm meteorologist Liz Braden on WoWo, 92.3 FM and 1190 AM.
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6: It's Friday. Glad to have Senator Rick Scott from the great state of Florida on with us to talk about, you know, some of the things that have happened this week and get his perspective on. And Senator, it's great to have you on. Thanks for joining me. I want to start with the Save America Act. What the hell? Seriously, what the hell? Why can't we get that done?
7: Well, you know, I can tell you it's frustrating. Democrats want it, Republicans want it, Independents want it. So, but the only way we're going to get done, you know, who the only person does, there's, you know, there's a few Republicans, but it's the Democrats don't want it because the Democrat senators don't want it because they want the fraud. So the only way it's going to happen is we have to do the talking filibuster, get rid of the filibuster. The filibuster was never supposed to be used to stop legislation or nominations. We've already had to change it for judges. We've already had to change it for nominations. So if we're not going to require people to talk, and when they finish talking, vote, then get rid of it.
6: Yes. I people will like, you changed your mind on the filibuster. No. I learned about the filibuster. I didn't change. I learned about the filibuster. I always thought the filibuster was the Jimmy Stewart, you know, Mr. Smith goes to Washington filibuster where you talk. Right. Well, they changed that rule. Yeah. You know, the progressives did in the 1970s. And now it just means I can shoot an email out and say, hey, I filibuster this. And then it's over and it's a 60 vote. If you want to save the Jimmy Stewart goes to Washington, then you have to have the talking filibuster. If the Republicans are not going to do anything about it, well, then I don't want the other filibuster because the other filibuster is nonsense. It's nonsense. Filibuster, if I'm not mistaken, you would know, Senator, filibuster was designed to slow things down, to give people time to catch up and go, wait a minute, what is that? To slow the process down, not to stop it, but to slow it down.
7: Make people talk. Have a conversation.
6: Right.
7: You know, Clarence
6: Debate.
7: Thomas. Clarence Thomas didn't get 60 votes. He got 52 votes. Right. So what happened, you know, before Harry Reid was happened is you talked and eventually there was a vote to say, you know, we're done talking. We're not going to change when we and what the vote requires. It's still a majority vote, but we're just going to stop talking. So think about it. The Civil Rights Act. You know, went through the filibuster for something like 40 some days. Eventually people came together and said, okay, we can pass this. And that's what we ought to be doing. Either we have to talk and then we decide, okay, we're done. Then we vote.
6: So, Senator, when we look at this, I look at what happened in Indiana this week. You look at Indiana, the old guard was pretty much thrown out on their ear. And I think people, Republicans, voters, are really tired of this. And you're like, wait, you wanted the House, the Senate, and the White House, and now you also have, you know, a good handle on the Supreme Court, and you're not willing to do something that has 80% popularity. Do the people in the Senate and the House understand their constituents are done with them? We're not playing this game anymore.
7: Oh, I think people are fed up. Glenn, I think people are fed up around this country. I think people are fed up with people getting elected. They say, we care about the debt. We care about, we're going to watch the money.
6: Yes.
7: We care about inflation. We want to make sure you get a job. We're going to do all these things. Then they get to Washington and they say, hey, buddy, hey, we're all friends here. Let's don't go push anything. Let's don't take any tough votes. No, let's go fight for what the hell we said about when we ran. I tell people, if I don't do what I said I was going to do when I ran, don't vote for me.
6: Right.
7: It's not fair to you.
6: Right.
7: I'm a business guy. If I didn't do what I said I was going to do, nobody's going to deal with me.
6: So let me ask you a hard question about the war in Iran. A lot of people are interpreting what Donald Trump said, no wars, blah, blah, blah. They look at this Iran thing and they say, he's betrayed us. He promised no wars. How do you square that circle in your head?
7: Well, first off, he doesn't want a war. He doesn't want to put boots on the ground. He has zero interest in this. But guess what? He has the job of the commander in chief, and his responsibility is to protect American lives. So are we supposed to wait until a nuclear weapon goes off in New York City? Is that when we should do it? Then we can go to war. Or should we do it when we know they want to get a nuclear weapon and destroy you and me and our families? Should we do it now or wait till the nuclear weapon goes off? I think we ought to do it now. And that's what he's done. And he's done everything he can to make sure we don't put troops at risk and we hold them accountable. So, look, I'm very appreciative of what he did. I think it's hard. And it was a hard choice he made, but he made the right decision.
6: So now we are looking at $4.58 on average nationally. That's the highest it's been since Russia invaded Ukraine in 2022. What are your thoughts on this? Does this peace hold? Does it get better? What's going to happen? And what do you say to people who are like, I can't afford that for gasoline?
7: Well, first off, you know, I grew up in public housing and I watched my parents struggle for food. So I see what people are going through and it's tough. And that's why one of the things Trump did, it was a tough choice. He had to make it to save our lives. But this is a president that has done everything he can to get oil and gas prices down. In contrast to the Democrats, if any Democrat says, they're worried about it and they complain about it, they try to destroy the oil and gas industry. Look at California. Hopefully this is going to be short term. Hopefully one, we'll get peace and prosperity, in the Middle East, and we'll actually get lower and lower gas prices, especially with what hopefully goes on in Venezuela if we get a democracy there. So we'll even see lower prices, but the pain, I know the pain's tough right now.
6: Let me switch to Fauci here. The statute of limitations up on

0: Fauci on Monday. We're now seeing, we're going to have a real problem if this this virus, this new hantavirus or huntavirus, is, you know, turns out to be something really and terrifying. You're going to have a hard time because nobody's paid for the last. Nobody's going to believe anybody.
1: We trust.
0: To do anything.
1: We've lost all trust. And Glenn, you're right. There's no trust. There's no trust in the NIH. There's no trust in CDC. There's, right now, we've lost trust in a lot of these federal agencies, and it's because they lied to us. Fauci just made stuff up. He had no idea, and then they covered up. So first he lied, right? He made stuff up, and then they did everything they can. Oh, if you didn't agree with him, we're going to ruin your life. So I hope that he gets indicted. He needs to get indicted. And let's
0: by Monday.
1: See. I can't imagine.
0: Is it going to happen? Biden,
1: I don't know. It's all these things are hard. I mean, I can't imagine the Biden auto pin pardon means anything. But we'll find out next week.
0: FISA authorization came to the Senate with ban on a CBDC, and then the Senate pulled that out. I mean, what was that about? And I mean, can we get anything in exchange for things that a lot of people think is just really bad? Can we get a win here on anything?
1: Well, I don't believe we're going to get Pfizer reauthorized unless we're going to see some changes. I've been surveilled after January 6th. Under Biden, they stole my tax returns, right. Released them to ProPublica, and nothing happened there. Back when I built the largest hospital company, I went against Hillary Care, so the Clintons went after me. So think about it. If they can do that to a senator, if they can do it to somebody running a big company, they can do it to you. So we have to see change. Right now the Senate, we don't have an agreement. All we did was do punted, because people can't come to agreement. We are going to get change. I think we need to have a warrant requirement. We need to have more accountability. To this day, I don't think anybody that surveilled us after January 6th, anybody, all the 278,000 are surveilled, nobody's gone to jail. Nobody's been held accountable. I don't know if anybody's been fired. So if there's no accountability, and then we're just going to keep doing the same thing, why would the American public elect us?
0: And the problem is, it won't be the same thing. It will get worse. If what you learn is, wow, I can get away with that, it'll only get worse. Let me switch to China. I'm sorry, I just have so many things I'd love to talk to you about. Let me switch to China. President's going over to China, which I'm concerned about just on safety personally.
1: I'm not
0: going over to China. He's making, what'd you say?
1: I'm not going to go. I don't think
0: because
1: it's
0: of that.
1: Yeah, it's not safe.
0: Oh, wow.
1: I mean, yeah.
0: Why is the president going? Why? That is not a good idea. I'm so concerned about that. They are not our friends.
1: Glenn, they have elected to be our enemy. Think of how many Americans they've killed with fentanyl. They tried to destroy all of our companies. Right, they're threatening our allies. They've already taken over land or some islands from Philippines. They're threatening Taiwan all the time. So these are. I mean, they steal organs from their own citizens. I mean, it is their most despicable people you can imagine. The leadership of China. She is a despicable person. He put a guy, Jimmy Lai, a friend of mine, in prison only because he ran a newspaper in Hong Kong before she illegally took away all the basic rights of the Hong Kong citizens. He's been in solitary confinement for 5 years. He's 78 years old. I admire President Trump. I admire his guts. And I would never bet against him. But I think that there's nothing good's going to happen.
0: That scares me. I wish you didn't think that way. Are we going to go after some of the money that is in China? I mean, China is undermining us. This Neville Singham thing is out of control. Or is anybody going to stop all this foreign money that's coming in from China that is screwing with our elections? Clearly, just washing through our education system. But that is, I never thought I'd say this. That's the least of our problems. The stuff that they are pumping into the political system is obscene, and they'd never put up with it. Why are we?
1: Oh, no, you couldn't do anything like this there. We shouldn't be putting up with it. But first off, let's remember, it starts with all of us. Do not do everything you can never to buy anything if it's made in China. And if you buy something and you find out

0: It's made in China. Send it back. I mean, they are despicable. Like, and you know, one thing I've been working on. Do you realize that almost all of our drugs, our generic drugs, the ingredients come from China?
1: Uh-huh.
0: So do you think it's safe? It's not safe. You trust them if there's another crisis that they're going to send us the drugs we need? I mean, we all as Americans have to say to ourselves, unfortunately, we have some people that don't like us. Don't do business with them. Don't buy anything from China. Right. And then we've got to go investigate all this stuff. I mean, there's a group called Code Pink that protest me, and it's all China and Russian money. I mean, they come protest me in the Capitol all the time. It's all the money's from. And so they've got to be investigated. This has got to be stopped.
1: So, you know, honestly, Senator, the problem is really not with the investigations. I mean, the Senate and the House, you guys have done some good investigations, and then nothing happens. It really is on the Justice Department, and I'm glad to see our new Attorney General, or at least the acting Attorney General, actually moving on some things. But we've got to get some action from the DOJ. They've got to prosecute the things when you have findings from your investigations.
0: I agree. You know, one thing you learn, and I was governor for 8 years, I've done this, is your time is fleeting. So if you're the Attorney General, your time's fleeting. You've got it. What can I get done today and do it? Just move as fast as you can and get things done. So I think Todd Blanche is a very good person and wants to get things done. So hopefully some of these things are going to happen. They have to happen.
1: I will tell
0: by
1: you.
0: The way.
1: They have to. You know, I was talking to Marco Rubio and the vice president, and they said, you know what? Because I said, you guys are just killing it right now. And they said, no, it's not us, it's him. Every day he calls us in the office and says, what are we going to do today that makes real change? What are we doing today? And he said, they are focused. He is focused on today. And that's what has that attitude has to be all across our government. It has to be, especially the GOP. You have limited days. What are you going to do today to make life better for, if not me, at least my children in the future?
0: Rick, Trump's the Energizer Bunny. He's doing something every second.
1: I know. Don't know how anybody keeps up with him. Senator Rick Scott, thank you so much. Appreciate it.
0: Mike Lynn, take care. Bye-bye.
1: You bet. His website, of course, is rickscott.senate.gov. All right, let me tell you about Z Factor. Finally, the end of the day, no more cares, no more worries, nothing left to do. Everybody's in bed. Lights have finally gone out on the house, and you're lying there with your head on the pillow. You've said your prayers. You're ready for the peaceful release of sleep, and it doesn't come. And now you roll around in bed for a while. Maybe you get up, walk around the house. You're still wide awake. 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
6: Welcome to the Glenn Beck program. I want to play a cut from Kamala Harris. What cut number is this, Ricky? Kamala Harris is talking about how the president is the most incompetent we've ever seen. Cut 4, play this.
7: We cannot let these forces that are about brutality, we cannot let this administration that is the most corrupt, callous, and incompetent presidential administration we've ever seen.
6: Unbelievable! You worked with the Bidens. You want to talk about corruption? Joe Biden and his family. Incompetent. Let me stop at the same train station. The Biden family and Joe Biden. Really? Here's the amazing thing. People are afraid that she's going to run. Oh, please, dear God, let her run. Let her be the candidate against Marco Rubio or any Republican that we have now that is actually either a governor or in the administration. Please, please let her be the candidate.
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6: The U.S. military goes on the attack again. I'm Dave Anthony, Fox News, as the attempts continue to work out a deal to end the conflict with Iran.
7: The U.S. has carried out more airstrikes this morning, this time targeting several empty, very large crude containers, ships that were trying to break the blockade and head to Iranian ports. Yesterday, three guided missile destroyers, U.S. destroyers, the USS Truxtun, USS Rafael Peralta, and USS Mason, were transiting the Strait of Hormuz south into the Gulf of Oman when they came under attack from Iranian missiles and drones. CENTCOM says none of the U.S. warships were hit, but they had to take evasive measures and shoot down the incoming threat.
6: That's Fox's Jennifer Griffin at the Pentagon. Iran's foreign minister said today they will not bow to pressure. We got the jobs report this morning showing a slowdown in hiring last month, but a much smaller one than expected. The director of the National Economic Council, Kevin Hassett, just told Fox.
8: People still don't have faith that the golden age is upon us, that Trump policies are working, but it keeps showing up in the data.
9: They were about twice as many jobs created in April as economists were predicting. The April employment report found 115,000 new positions, with the unemployment rate as expected remaining at 4.3%. Economists were predicting just 50 to 62,000 jobs. February and March job growth was revised lower to 16,000 fewer jobs than previously reported.
6: Fox's Jenny Casola. Positive reaction on Wall Street. The Dow's up 60 points. The Nasdaq surging to a new all-time high this morning. The nightmare of a cruise finally ends tomorrow for the quarantine passengers on a ship that'll dock tomorrow in the Canary Islands. A hantavirus outbreak on board infected 8 who were evacuated.
10: At the moment, no one on board is showing any symptoms. The U.S. is set to send a plane to help get the 17 Americans on board back home.
6: That's Fox's Jeff Paul. 3 of those infected have died on the ship. 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
6: WoWo News Time is 10:03. We have mostly cloudy skies, 53 degrees across WoWo land. We're in for a mostly cloudy Friday, a chance of showers later on with a high in the low 60s. Good morning, I'm Brian Ford. Thanks for joining us. Here's what's happening. One person was killed, another seriously injured in a crash early this morning in eastern Allen County. Police said it happened at about 5:30 a.m. on Old US 24 near Woodland High School. The cause of that crash remains under investigation. Meanwhile, Fort Wayne police investigated a homicide Thursday after a body was found near Turtle Creek and Stardale in southeast Fort Wayne. Officers responded to a disturbance call first, then gunfire reports came in. They later found a shooting victim in a field. And the FBI says scammers are posing as agents and convincing victims to move money into fraudulent safe accounts. Investigators said the callers often use stolen personal information to sound convincing. 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
15: Good morning from 21 Alive. I'm meteorologist Liz Braden with your forecast. As we go through the day, we'll see scattered rain arrive. Temperatures reach a high of 63 degrees with southwest winds about 5 miles per hour. Tonight, the rain moves out as temperatures drop down to 46. We'll kick off the weekend tomorrow, 73 on Saturday, with isolated late afternoon and evening showers. I'm meteorologist Liz Braden on WoWo 92.3 FM and 1190 AM.
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2: Hello, America. Welcome to Friday. I'm glad you're here. Earlier this week, Nick Shirley, who honestly is changing the world. This kid is doing stuff that honestly, I've not been able to do. A lot of people have not been able to do. And now, thank God, people like CBS News. You've got the Daily Wire. You have the Blaze. You have all of these organizations that are following in his footsteps. He's the kid that went out and said, I just want to go see if this corruption is real. He's the guy who found the Leering centers in Minnesota. Well, he was in Cuba, and it, you know, I think it's kind of scared him a bit. Almost, he says, maybe almost taken hostage. Let me see if I can find his. I went to Cuba to document the humanitarian crisis and show life under 60 years of communism, and now admits the U.S. blockade. Once I landed, they seized all my cameras except for my iPhone and had intelligence agents following me all day until my security noticed their spies telling us, tailing us to the hotel where they waited all night for us to come down. Under communism, there is no free speech, and those who show reality or speak up are imprisoned. Me going without a planned Cuban government guide nearly got me and my security team taken hostage or in prison. Situation in Cuba is much worse than anyone knows. He said he had more information on this, and he was releasing a new video. That video is coming out, I understand, in minutes. We're going to get the scoop from him and find out exactly what happened to him and what is he going to reveal in this video. Nick Shirley, really, modern, everyday American, really changing things. We're going to talk to him here in just a second. Stand by. 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You know, purely logical creatures. You just look at the numbers, you make a calm decision, sign the paperwork, move on with your life. 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Yet, until AI takes over. 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They panic over minor problems. They second guess everything. 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Nick, how are you? I can't hear him, Sarah.
3: Oh, I'm doing great. I'm happy to be back in America.
2: Yes, good. Yeah, good to have you back in America. Why did you go to Cuba? What were you planning on exposing, and what are you now going to expose?
3: So I've had Cuba on the back of my mind for nearly a year now. I've been tracking kind of this rise of communism and socialism here in the United States, and I see that Trump and Rubio are talking more aggressively about taking over Cuba, so I figured I probably only have a few weeks left to go to make this video until they do take it over. And so I decided last week that last week was the date that I was going to go do it. And I went and I was shocked by what I saw inside of Cuba.
2: Somebody described Cuba to me just the other day as, from a distance, it looks beautiful and quaint. And then when you get right up to it, it is rot and decay and suffering. Is that what you found?
3: 100%. I mean, if you just look at the buildings, like the architecture of these buildings, like they're beautiful buildings, but they have not been kept up for nearly 60 years. Like the buildings are actually like, yeah, crumbling. The streets are obviously not in a good condition as well. And then people are starving. 7 out of 10 people are not going without 3 meals a day. There's no... Jeez. Kids aren't going to school because there's no power. The university is actually shut down because they can't go to school when there's no power. There's no electricity, so kids aren't even learning. College students aren't even learning.
2: They would say that that's our fault because we've put the embargo on them. So that's our fault that people aren't going to school and they're not having the electricity and they're living in the dark. How would you respond to that?
3: Yeah, well, I think Cuba's had 60 years to figure something out. And for 60 years, they've been underneath this communist regime and they haven't figured it out. I wonder how long it would take for me or you to figure something out if we've been facing the same problem for 60 years. And they're literally 90 miles away from the United States, and they've decided to be our enemy for so long. And now the United States is even offering support, it looks like, and it seems like they rejected that support.
2: So I don't know if you know who, I'm sure you do, Hassan Piker is, but he responded to you and says, I obviously don't believe this even a little bit. This is your last post, you know, that went to Cuba to document the humanitarian crisis, blah, blah, blah. I don't even buy this a little bit, but it is ominous that this medically stupid, he called you a foul name, is going to Cuba to manufacture propaganda for what I assume will be additional U.S. intervention. How do you respond to that?
3: Well, he's the same person who went to Cuba with Ilhan Omar's daughter to promote how it was taking communism inside of Cuba. So he actually went on a paid trip from an organization to go to Cuba. Yet he saw what I saw with my own two eyes, and he thought it's still a good idea to promote communism and socialism inside of a country that is letting their children starve, letting the people go without internet. They don't even have access to freedom of speech inside this country, yet he still wants to promote that. And so he's going to call me stupid. Meanwhile, he's seeing what I'm seeing. I'm seeing people suffer. I'm seeing a civilization that is depressed, has no hope left in their eyes, and yet he's still advocating for more of that.
2: So what is the video that you're releasing today? What is on it? What are we going to see?
3: Yeah, so you're going to see how people really don't have freedom of speech inside of this country, and how the buildings are eroding, how these children aren't going to school, how there's no hope in the eyes of these people. That's one thing that shocked me the most is I've spent a lot of time with Latinos. I lived amongst them for 2 years. And even in poor circumstances, these people are some of the most happy people I've ever spent time with. These people in Cuba.
2: When you say you spent time in their community, you were in Chile for 2 years.
3: Yeah.
2: Right? You lived in Chile on a mission. Yeah, okay.
3: And so I've spent a lot of time with Latinos and inside South and Central America as well. And these people are just, there's no hope left in their eyes, which is something you don't see even in poor circumstances in Chile, for instance. People may not have that much money. They might not have all the food they would like, but they're still happy. And that's something I didn't see in Cuba, which was different.
2: They did they know you were an American? Did you see any, did you get any comments at all from people saying, hey, please, Trump, back off us, or please help us?
3: A lot of them, I would ask them about that, and a lot of them are ready for change. There's only one lady who was supporting the regime, actually, and she was one of the ladies at the university who was trying to cover up for the mess of the university. And all the young people I spoke to, they're all ready for a change. A lot of them even said, like, communism is the worst thing that can possibly happen.
2: When you went, you know, you said, you know, you got there and, you know, they started following you. You're not necessarily unrecognizable. You know, if you're coming into a country, especially a communist country, they're going to run your name and they would find out who you are. Why were you surprised that they would be following you? Because it's pretty clear. I mean, if I were a communist and I see you in my neighborhood, I'm like, he's not here to help me.
3: Maybe I was surprised because I had filled out all the required paperwork. It said my visa said journalistic activities, yet they seized all of that. Other people had gone and made videos on Cuba. I guess I didn't realize that all those people had gone with a guide from the government. So I was kind of going rogue. Mm. And the government obviously didn't like that. And that for that same reason, there's a two-star general waiting at the bottom of my hotel room for me in the lobby when I tried to leave early, because we were being told 24/7.
2: I was going to go when Hugo Chavez was alive. They asked me to come and speak, a bunch of pastors from all over the world. And I was in Africa at the time, and I was flying back. And we landed in, I don't know, somewhere in the Caribbean. And we got off, and I was going to board a plane to go over to speak to the pastors in Venezuela. And Hugo Chavez had had said that he was ringing the church where this meeting was supposed to take place with soldiers, and he would arrest me and everyone, all of the pastors in the building, if it was going to happen. And so I was asked, please don't come. We'll be able to get away with it, maybe without you, but once you come, you're a lightning rod. And it was very eye-opening to me to see the difference between what a

0: communist country, you know, everybody's marching, no kings, no kings. That's what it means to have a king. You can't say anything when you're in a country with a real king or a dictator. It's not like it is here in America.
1: Yeah, that's what another takeaway from this trip was. Okay, so right now we have this huge movement inside of our country for ideas like socialism, for communism. And these people are protesting every week. Underneath the communist regime, they would not be able to protest. So they're wanting something that would actually suppress them and stop them from doing exactly what they are doing here inside the United States. Yet when their influencers go and show that, they still will advocate for more of that, which just shows that there is either they're getting paid heavily to promote this communist idea that it would be great here inside the United States, or quite literally they are brainwashed to the point where they have somehow believed that capitalism has spelled them so bad that they want to accept a government that would make them so suppressed that they would not even be able to voice their opinions out in public. That's what really shocked me, is that it's real when you hear that underneath communism there is no freedom of speech. We've heard stories from North Korea. We've heard people who've escaped North Korea. It's very few people that we've heard who's left Cuba and have shared their story in a way where it's resonated so much with people that, wow, it's very similar to a country like North Korea in reality.
0: So there was a story this week in Texas about another Leering Center. Literally, there was a story about this Muslim-only water park event that was canceled. People start looking into it. I think it's Sarah Gonzalez that looked into it, right? From Blaze, she's just tearing it up. She's
1: doing great work.
0: She's brave. Yeah, she is. She's very brave. But she found the organizer of this event, and they run a Leering Center. Same sign, same misspelling, everything else. She's running a Leering's. You'd think they'd learn. I mean,
1: maybe Lear.
0: How many Leering centers are there in the country, do you think?
1: There's a lot. There's a lot of Leering centers. A lot of people just don't know how to leer, and they want to keep making money.
0: Nick, I worry about you, honestly. I have in my career seen young people come and get involved and they get tempted by one thing or another, and they lose their way. I know you work hard to be on your knees every day and pray and stay close to God. There's going to be forces that come against you, both friend and foe, that could lead to your destruction. Please follow the Spirit. Keep the Spirit close at hand, or you'll be lost. And I've seen it over and over again. And you, at your age, you can make a real difference for decades to come. Please be careful.
1: I will. I really appreciate that advice.
0: Nick, thanks. Appreciate it.
1: Thank you.
0: Nick Shirley, independent journalist, and his video is coming out of what he experienced in Cuba. You can find his website, antifraudclub.com. And of course, you can follow him on X at Nick Shirley. All right, back in just a second. 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You move into a house next to a train track, and after 6 months, you don't hear the trains anymore. 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
0: All We've got

0: couple of things going on in the Torch. By the way, next month on the Torch, things are really going to start heating up. We've got an education summer coming for you. We'll explain here shortly. But we have some really exciting things on education and on history that are beginning next month. We are continuing our series of America's Story. What episode are we up to?
1: We are on episode 5 about Samuel Adams and the Amazing Rebellion.
0: Let's play a clip. This is part of the American Story, episode 5. It'll come out wherever you get your podcast tomorrow. It's available now. The entire first season, 10 episodes, is available commercial free at glenbeck.com/torch. But this is, it's an amazing series about America. You will learn so much. Here's a clip of episode 5.
2: The door swings open, revealing a panting messenger, his breath visible in the cold draft that's now rushing in, his face etched with urgency. He blurts something out about King Street, shots fired and blood spilled. Without hesitation, the men pour out into the biting winter darkness. Snow crunches under their boots as they race through the narrow, moonlit alleys, the ominous clanging bells drawing more people from their homes. The wind whips at their coats, carrying distant shouts that now grow louder and louder, more chaotic with each step. They turn a corner and collide with pandemonium, a hysterical mob surging like an ocean wave, bodies pressed together in a frenzy of rage and confusion. Cries of murder pierce the frigid air. Samuel and his companions push forward, elbows and shoulders forcing a path through the throng, hearts pounding with a mix of dread and determination. Finally, they break through the front where the horror unfolds before them. Three bodies lie sprawl in the pristine white snow, limbs twisted unnaturally, crimson blood pooling outward in a stark, spreading stain. The crowd wails and thrust their accusing fingers at a line of red-coated British soldiers standing frozen, their faces pale. Sam Adams stands there, the scene searing his soul. This isn't a mere brawl or accident. This is the ignition point, the moment when simmering tensions explode into something irreversible. This is Boston, 1770, the epicenter of the American Revolution. And it would not have happened without the driving perseverance of one unlikely patriot leader, Samuel Adams.
1: Bro.
0: I mean, I think you can hear, when I listen to this, I hear the sound of money being spent. That's all original music. There are like 400 tracks of sound effects and everything on each of these episodes. It takes us a couple of weeks to produce just one episode. But it is the best telling of the American story. I just recorded The Death of Abraham Lincoln. That's in season 2, which will be coming out shortly. I just recorded that yesterday. I mean, it's brilliant stuff. It's really, and I can say that because I don't produce it. I just pay for it. I don't write it. I just read it. It's brilliant stuff. And if you like this kind of history, please support us at The Torch. It's commercial free. 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I get it. 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So help us tell America's story. It's an amazing, amazing episode and series. 20 episodes in total, and you're just going to love it. You're just going to love it. You can get the back episodes. You get all 10 of the first season right now at glenbeck.com/torch without commercials, or you can get, tomorrow is episode 5. And you can go back wherever you get your podcasts and look for the other episodes 1 through 5 and listen to the whole thing. It is really, really, it's great. And I say that because, again, all I did was pay for it. The guys who produced it are not me. So I'm saying it's great because I have the best staff. I really do. I have the best staff and best producers

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0: Except for Ricky. More here in just a second. We have a couple of amazing American stories to share with you next about assassinations and coming back together. Don't want to miss it. Stand by.

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4: With a WoWo News Update, I'm Brian Ford. Weatherwise, look for a mix of sun and clouds for our Friday. Showers are possible later on with a high in the low 60s. Here's what's happening. In Northwest Ohio, a judge sentenced Anthony Emmanuel Labrador Sierra to 4 to 6 years after he admitted posing as a teen to attend high school with forgery, sex offender registration supervision, and separate federal charges in play. Now, Fox News.
5: I'm CJ Papa. Before leaving Italy, where he met with the Prime Minister, America's top diplomat, Marco Rubio, said,
6: "We should know something today. I mean, we're expecting a response from them. We'll see what the response entails."
5: Referencing the latest push to end the war in Iran, adding,
6: "The hope is it's something that it can put us into a serious process of negotiation."
5: President Trump insists the ceasefire is holding, but
7: U.S. has carried out more airstrikes this morning, this time targeting several empty, very large crude containers, ships that were trying to break the blockade and head to Iranian ports. Those airstrikes were carried out just a little while ago.
5: Fox's Jennifer Griffin reporting. The president will deliver remarks at noon Eastern today from the Rose Garden at the White House. We're told it's about Mother's Day, which is Sunday, and the White House touting the success of the April jobs report. More jobs created than expected. 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
8: Good morning from 21 Alive. I'm meteorologist Liz Braden with your forecast. As we go through the day, we'll see scattered rain arrive. Temperatures reach a high of 63 degrees with southwest winds about 5 miles per hour. Tonight, the rain moves out as temperatures drop down to 46. We'll kick off the weekend tomorrow, 73 on Saturday, with isolated late afternoon and evening showers. I'm meteorologist Liz Braden on WoWo, 92.3 FM and 1190 AM.
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5: I want to reintroduce you to a friend of the program, Dave Isay. He's founder and president of StoryCorps, New York Times bestselling author, the recipient of numerous Peabody Awards, and the MacArthur Genius Fellow. Also, I think just reading that, just a little bit of a show-off, a little bit of a show-off, an overachiever, you know what I'm saying? Dave Isay is with us from StoryCorps. Hi, Dave. How are you?
6: Glenn, it's great to hear your voice. I'm doing great. How are you?
5: I'm really good. I wanted to have you on the show. I'm so glad you brought these clips. You have a couple of clips, and I want to start with the assassination thing because it's what we're trying to avoid, but seemingly getting closer and closer. God forbid. And you talk to somebody through StoryCorps that was there with Bobby Kennedy, right?
6: Yeah. So it's hard to believe that it was only 2 weeks ago that the assassination attempt on President Trump at the Hilton happened. It feels like years ago. But someone, a guy named Juan Romero, came to StoryCorps. And he was, there's a famous photograph taken of Bobby Kennedy right after he was shot. And that was on June 8th, 1968 at a different hotel. It's the busboy at this hotel. And his name was Juan Romero, and he came to StoryCorps with a loved one to remember how he met Senator. It starts with him talking about how he met Senator Kennedy the night before he was killed, delivering him room service. So let's listen to the clip.
7: They opened the door, and the senator was talking on the phone. He put on the phone and says, "Come on in, boys." You could tell when he was looking at you that he's not looking through you. He's taking you into account. And I remember walking out of there like I was 10 feet tall. The next day, he had his victory speech. So they came down the service elevator, which is behind the kitchen. I remember extending my hand as far as I could. And then I remember him shaking my hand. And as he let go, somebody shot him. I kneeled down to him and put my hand between the cold concrete and his head just to make him comfortable. I could see his lip move.

0: So I put my ear next to his lips, and I heard him say, "Is everybody okay?" I said, "Yes, everybody's okay." I could feel a steady stream of blood coming through my fingers. I had a rosary in my shirt pocket, and I took it out, thinking that he would need it a lot more than me. I wrapped it around his right hand, and then they wheeled him away. The next day, I decided to go to school. I didn't want to think about it. But this woman was reading the newspaper, and you could see my picture in there with the senator on the floor. She turned around and showed me the picture and says, "This is you, isn't it?" And I remember looking at my hands, and there was dry blood in between my nails. Then I received bags of letters addressed to the busboy. There was a couple of angry letters. One of them even went as far as to say that if he hadn't stopped to shake your hand, the senator would have been alive. So I should be ashamed of myself for being so selfish. It's been a long 50 years, and I still get emotional. Tears come out. But I went to visit his grave in 2010. I felt like I needed to ask Kennedy to forgive me for not being able to stop those bullets from harming him. And I felt like, you know, it would be a sign of respect to buy a suit. I never owned a suit in my life. And so when I wore the suit and I stood in front of his grave, I felt a little bit like the first day that I met him. I felt important, I felt American, and I felt good.
1: Oh my gosh. What a beautiful story. What a beautiful story. I mean, just the respect here. I bought a suit to go to his grave 50 years later. I felt American. Boy, what has happened to us, Dave? What's happened to us?
2: Yeah, and you know, just you study history, and you know the importance of history through the eyes of everyday people. You know, nobody knew what Bobby Kennedy's last words were until we heard from Juan Romero. And I should say that he died a couple of weeks after he recorded that. So the importance of capturing this history when we still can. And you're right. What's happened to us? What's happened to us? You know, Bobby Kennedy looks around. He's been shot, and he says, "Is everybody okay?"
1: Everybody,
2: you know,
1: okay.
2: That's the
1: and the fact that, you know, in the 1960s, JFK was shot, and it united everybody. Then, Malcolm X, and then Robert Kennedy. And by the time you get to Altamont, the country is just done with all of this violence. Do we get there again, Dave?
2: Well, I believe we will. You know, you've said so many times on your show, you know, blessed are the peacemakers. You talk about Dietrich Bonhoeffer. You know, there's a rabbi who I know who said, if there could be so much evil as the world as we saw during the Holocaust, think about how much good there is. But we have to tap into that good.
1: So there's a story that came out yesterday. Says more than a third of Americans report they have lost a relationship with friends, family, romantic partners, and coworkers. 37% of Americans reported having experienced a political breakup of some point in their lives. Of those, 62% had a falling out with a friend, 40% with a family member, 29% with a coworker, and 10% with a romantic partner. I could go into the, you know, the demographics, but it's not important. We're all going through this. We've all felt this. I don't care what side of the aisle you're on. We have all gone through this. And, I wanted you to bring on another clip that you found, and it is so great. Explain, I'm assuming this is from One Small Step, is it not?
2: Yes. Yeah.
1: And we've been talking about this. Explain what that is.
2: Yeah. We've been talking about this for 10 years, Glenn, and we just, you know, as you know with messaging, you just have to keep saying it over and over and over again until it actually works. One small step is, you know,

0: The Glenn Beck Show plays a huge role in this effort. Glenn Beck listeners are the largest conservative participants in One Small Step. And the idea of One Small Step is to remind people that it's hard to hit up close. You know, we have this platform where you sign up and you come on and you're paired with someone who's different than you politically. And you have a conversation for 40 minutes about your lives.
1: You both go into this knowing that you're not looking for an argument. You're not looking to win.
0: Nope.
1: Correct?
0: Right.
1: Yeah.
0: Right. It's you're just getting to know each other as human beings, because you need that kind of bedrock in order to be able to have the arguments without wanting to kill each other. It's about remembering our humanity. And the dream is that we convince the country that it's our patriotic duty to see the humanity in people with whom we disagree. Again, this is a message. If you read between the lines, Glenn, of your show, every day you say it five times. And this particular clip is, and you're not going to be able to tell who's liberal and who's conservative, but these are two strangers coming together to have a One Small Step conversation. Likely the guy is a Glenn Beck listener, because that's how One Small Step goes. It's Tiffany, who's liberal, and Israel, who's conservative. They're both from Colorado. And this is the two of them having a conversation, just an excerpt of their 15-minute conversation.
2: I'm a single father. I have two children. I actually grew up in Griffin Spaulding County. If you're born in that county, you have like a 16% chance of getting out of poverty. So I'm like the 16%. Mm-hmm. And I tell that to my children. There's no excuses. It comes from within.
3: And something that I also convey to my children. My parents grew up with nothing. My mom didn't have shoes, didn't have food, that kind of thing. And, you know, she's the one kid that put herself through college as a single parent.
2: Yeah. When you think about the future, what are you most scared of?
3: I am just really nervous for my kids, right? Mm-hmm. Like, I feel like right now, everything is just mean and nasty.
2: But instead of reacting with kindness or compassion, people are quick to react with, I guess, hate or anger, and not just like me and you're doing, sitting here talking and try to understand perspectives.
3: Is there one thing that you respect about the way that I see the world?
2: No.
3: Fair enough.
2: Just kidding. I think you said that you want the best for this country. I respect that view, and I agree with that view.
3: Okay.
2: Is there anything that you respect that I said today?
3: That you're a hardworking single father that wants what's best for his children. And I think that that's commendable and common between you and I, for sure. So,
2: thank you.
1: Dave, you know, I said, I think it was yesterday, one of the things I learned when I went over to Poland, and I was at Auschwitz, and I spent about a year really studying the Holocaust and how we got there and everything else. And the one thing that surprised me that really taught me an awful lot was the number one thing said by people who saved Jews, and it was usually just one Jew or one family, it was the same. And they said, no, but this is my Jew. He's not like all the other Jews. Yeah. And it was because that they were so isolated, the community was so isolated, the two of them, that if you knew somebody who was Jewish, you were like, well, that doesn't fit the stereotype, but you knew them. And so people would just discount and say, well, that's this one, and this one's not like the rest. They never, ever put it together that, no, maybe you're wrong about this. maybe they're all kind of like individuals, you know?
0: Yeah.
1: And that's why what you're doing is so important, that we see people. So, I mean, those two would walk away if, God forbid, things ever got to, you know, World War II kind of stuff. They would walk away going, well, yeah, but he's my liberal or my conservative. That can't happen. We need to see that it's not just a single individual. You know, but if we start with single individuals, we're great.
0: Yeah, I mean, look, a single individual is better than nobody, which is kind of where we're going.
1: Yeah.
0: But we have to, you know, Mother Teresa said, we've forgotten that we belong to one another. And, you know, I think part of what you try to do every day on your show is to remind people that indeed, you know, we do belong to one another. And I like to think people are fed up. They should be, because this is, you know, we as you heard in that clip,

0: they both, you know, we all love our country. And, you know, think about what we could do instead of throwing rocks at each other. If we took those rocks and built together, it would be, you know, you talked yesterday about, you know, the God winks and the wrinkles in time, you know, and I, you know, maybe this is a little bit of a message from the future telling us mm-hmm. to wake up. We need to wake up. If it, you know, this is the 250th anniversary of the country, and, you know, we'd love to see as many people as possible. There is no gimmick here. Everything is free. This is just pure public service. And we hope, you know, again, for 10 years, you and I have been telling people, go to takeonesmallstep.org and sign up and meet someone from across the political divide. You know, honestly, like Glenn, you and I are across the political divide from each other. And we met 10 years ago, and we were like brothers from the minute we met. You know, it is, we are being faked out by the news.
1: I know.
0: We hate each other. And it's just nonsense.
1: And I want the audience to know, it's a real friendship. Dave and I text each other, email each other all the time. And we don't, I don't even know how you vote, Dave. I mean, you know, we I'm sure we don't agree on a lot of stuff, but, we see each other as, I see Dave as real hope for the nation, and I think he sees, you know, my audience as real hope for the nation, that there's a chance. There are good people. We have to link up with one another. Dave, thank you so much, as always. Stay safe.
0: All right. Thank you, brother.
1: Thanks for everything you do. I want you to go to takeonesmallstep.org. Take one small step. By the way, this is all kept in the National Archives and everything else. This is a really important thing to start to connect with one another and try to break out of our bubble. It is a small step, but it is an important step. Takeonesmallstep.org. You know, it's actually pretty amazing how many companies today seem to have forgotten that their job is supposed to be providing a service that you people pay for and not doing bad things, you know, with the money that they make. Somewhere along the way, a lot of corporations decided they weren't going to sell you just a product anymore. They were also going to lecture you, fund activist causes, take political positions, and use the money to push an agenda that maybe you don't agree with. And they don't necessarily come out and tell you that agenda. You know, you want to do that? Fine, do that. Just be open about it. It's one of the reasons why Patriot Mobile has resonated with so many people. 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
6: 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Soybeans are seeing a bounce today with July up 6 3/4 to $11.99 and August 7.5 higher at $11.94 and a quarter. Corn's mixed, consolidating with July down 1.5 at $4.66 and September down 1.25 at $4.73. Live cattle are mostly lower and feeders are down, waiting to see how much direct trade's left to do. June live's up two at $2.5007. August is down 95 at $2.4495. August feeders are 97 lower at $3.6520. And hogs are up after yesterday's higher close in pork. June is 27 higher at 99.65. July leans up 60 at 103.55. John Perkins, Brownfield.
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8: So yesterday, Kamala was on stage, and I guess she's running for president again. I don't know. But she just said that Donald Trump is the dumbest and most corrupt president we've ever had. Okay, I think that's maybe a little debatable there. But if you want to say that, let me just replay. Cut six, please. Let's just refresh your memory.
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10: 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So basically, that's wrong.
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9: A huge win for the Republican Party and America. I'm Dave Anthony, Fox News. President Trump just posted that on Truth Social. As the GOP wins a legal challenge to a congressional redistricting voters in Virginia approved last month, it could have taken away up to four GOP House seats in the November elections.
10: Virginia State Supreme Court found Democratic lawmakers violated the state's demand that they take two votes in two separate sessions of the General Assembly before submitting a constitutional amendment to voters, and renders it null and void.
9: That's Fox's Jessica Rosenthal. California Democrats also got voters to approve redistricting to counter other Republican states redrawing maps to help the GOP in November. Tennessee approved its plan yesterday.
11: Make no mistake, this is going to be litigated.
9: Democratic State Rep Heidi Campbell is filing a lawsuit along with the NAACP trying to block the new maps there. While we wait for Iran to respond to a U.S. proposal to end the conflict, it targeted the United Arab Emirates again.
12: UAE air defenses were active this morning, shooting down two incoming missiles and three drones. They wounded three people.
9: Fox's Lucas Tomlinson in Dubai. The U.S. also launched air strikes today on empty cargo ships trying to get past a U.S. blockade the day after the military bombed Iranian targets after missiles and drones were fired at three American Navy ships.
12: Iran launching its attack last night while the warships were making an outbound transit of the Strait of Hormuz. All the Iranian incoming was shot down, we're told.
9: We got the jobs report this morning, and the director of the National Economic Council, Kevin Hassett, tells Fox from the White House.
13: These are 2 months in a row of absolutely blockbuster numbers.
9: And though there was a slowdown in hiring last month from March, Fox's Madeline Rivera reports it was a lot better than expected.
14: This is a big jump from what economists had predicted. They had anticipated a gain of about 60,000 jobs. The Labor Department now reporting the job market grew by 115,000 in April. The unemployment rate was unchanged at 4.3%.
9: Stocks are rising in reaction. The Nasdaq surging to an all-time high this morning. 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
2: WoWo News Time is 11:03. We have mostly cloudy skies, 51 degrees across WoWo land. We're in for a mostly cloudy Friday, a chance of showers later on with a high in the low 60s. Good morning, I'm Brian Ford. Thanks for joining us. Here's what's happening. A deadly crash in eastern Allen County is under investigation this morning. Authorities say it happened just after 5:30 on Old US 24 near Woodlawn High School, killing one person and seriously injuring another. The FBI is warning about a scam where criminals are posing as federal agents. Investigators say victims are being told to move their money into so-called safe accounts that are actually controlled by scammers. Officials say the callers often use personal information to sound legitimate. An overnight police investigation is underway in Fort Wayne after a shooting call Thursday night. Officers responded to the 200 block of East Maple Grove Avenue at about 9:50 and quickly locked down the area. Detectives spent the night collecting evidence. Further details are pending. 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
5: Good morning from 21 Alive. I'm meteorologist Liz Braden with your forecast. As we go through the day, we'll see scattered rain arrive. Temperatures reach a high of 63 degrees with southwest winds about 5 miles per hour. Tonight, the rain moves out as temperatures drop down to 46. We'll kick off the weekend tomorrow, 73 on Saturday, with isolated late afternoon and evening showers. I'm meteorologist Liz Braden on WoWo 92.3 FM and 1190 AM.
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2: Hello, America. It's Friday, and I have one of my favorite guests of all time on. I love fiction writers. Jack is probably the best fiction writer in the world right now. Jack Carr, best-selling author of the Terminal List series. He is also the executive producer of the Terminal List, and he's the author of a book that comes out next week. I've already pre-ordered it on Amazon. It's called The Fourth Option. I can't wait for it to come out. He has taken on a new character. We're going to talk to him about that because it ties in, quite honestly, to everything that's going on right now in the world. I want to talk to him about that and so much more. Jack Carr joins me in 60 seconds. First, it's important that you and I realize, you know, how much God has really blessed us with, you know, and do the things and the power to pass those blessings on to others who really need them. It's really easy to go through life focused

0: only on your own problems, your own schedule, your own little corner of the world. I was reading this morning, I just wrote this down before I got off. I make notes of my scripture reading every day. I was reading Jeremiah today. And I didn't write down the verse, but I was reading about how leadership can just go wrong because they become convinced that they did it, and you know, they stop serving people, they start pleasing people, and it's a really amazing lesson to learn. And I try really hard to live by those lessons and not do that. And that's one of the reasons I started Mercury One. We go and do everything we can to serve people and help people when they're in trouble. And that means all the way from hurricane or fire, disaster relief, all the way to Afghanistan, where because of your dollars that you put into Mercury One, when that thing fell apart and it was a national embarrassment, it was Mercury One that paid for about 23,000 people getting out who were trapped with the Taliban. 23,000 people are free today because of you. So would you join us in our work? We'd love to have you as a member. It's mercuryone.org. Help us serve. $15 a month goes to our maximum impact fund. Every single dollar goes directly to boots on the ground or planes in the air, be a light in the darkness. It's mercuryone.org. mercuryone.org. Jack, I don't know what I have to do to get, you know, a copy before the book comes out. I pre-ordered your new book. I can't wait for it to come out. I love your work. Love your work. Welcome to the show.
1: Thank you. You are the best. I love that bumper music. That the intro music just fires me up. I'm sitting here in my hotel room in New York doing media in the lead up to book publication, and I listen to that and watch that intro. It just fired me up. So thank you. And you should have a book. Good. By the way, you should have a book. I sent it. Hopefully, I didn't send it to the wrong address. I never know exactly where you are. I probably should have asked you before I sent it. You have a blade that's coming that's supposed to help open the second package that comes, which is the book in a very interesting new package.
0: I can't wait.
1: It's on its way to you.
0: I'd pay for the book. I just want to know the book before I talk to you because I just love your books. So tell me why. I mean, you're known for, you know, some of the best characters, you know, in fiction today. You know, James Reese is just a iconic character now. Why start a new series and all new characters? What are you accomplishing here? What's driving this?
1: Well, from the fan perspective, I was very aware as a kid that Tom Clancy started with Hunt for Red October, moved on to Red Storm Rising, then went to Patriot Games, then Cardinal of the Kremlin, then Clear and Present Danger. And then the early 90s, he branches out into both nonfiction with a Study and Command series and a guided tour series. And then he also starts with a co-written thriller series to expand that audience, to broaden that base, more offerings out there. Rather than, and for him, it was every couple years a book. Now, for me, it's every year, but still the same type type of model. So I saw that. And of course, he's doing video games and he has the movies. And of course, now after he's passed on, there's the television show for him. But as a kid reading all those books from the fan perspective, I saw that expansion. And so I knew I had a ton of stories to tell. This was one that I wrote down in December of 2014 when I wrote a bunch of different ideas down as I was getting ready to leave the military. Decided on the terminal list, which I think was a good decision, but I kept coming back to this one called The Fourth Option. And it's really based on Have Gun, Will Travel, which is first it was a radio show in the 1950s, then it became a TV in the late 50s into the 60s, and I used to watch those with my dad growing up. So really that's the foundation for this, but instead of a hero in the Old West getting on his horse and riding into a new town as that stranger comes to town type of a narrative, now I have Chris Walker, former SEAL, former CIA operative, a student of philosophy. These philosophers are battling for control of his soul, but he gets in his Volkswagen bus, pop top camper from the mid 80s with his Belgian Malinois dog next to him. And for his first city, he rides in to New Orleans. And that's a place that has always stood out to me, a place I always wanted to set a novel because it's just such a colorful city. A lot to work with in terms of corruption with the police force, with the government officials, that sort of thing. So it's very ripe as far as a background for a novel like this. So this is another offering outside the James Reese Terminalist universe, and I'm fired up with how it came out. And for those who are fans of, let's say, a Pale Rider or a Shane or a High Plains Drifter or a Magnificent Seven, there'll be little drops of that.

0: that in there too, but it's my modern interpretation of the Stranger Comes to Town narrative.
1: So tell me, because Walker, if I'm not mistaken, is haunted by a loss of a friend in Afghanistan. And you wrote this down, you said in 2014. How did the withdrawal from Afghanistan play into this, or did it? That shameful ending of Afghanistan.
0: Right. So James Reese Terminalist series, those books started well before our departure from Afghanistan. So that's not part of James Reese's experience. Chris Walker, a little younger, he's there. He's a former SEAL, but now he's in the CIA and he's in Afghanistan as we're starting to withdraw. And the CIA wants to leave an asset behind that they've recruited to report on what happens after we're gone. And Chris Walker and his buddy, John Staub, they know that this guy's going to get killed. His family's going to get killed. He's too associated with the Americans. So they go off the books and try to get him across the border into Pakistan so he can get to Islamabad and claim asylum. And of course, that goes horribly wrong. And this isn't too much of a spoiler, but Chris Walker's best friend is killed in that attempt to get their asset across the border here. But watching that, and you don't have to be a veteran of Iraq or Afghanistan to be horrified with the way that we left Afghanistan in August of 2021.
1: No, you don't.
0: And neither do you have to have any sort of touch points with the military or degrees in military history. You don't need to have studied tactics or strategy to know that there was a better way to go about. All you have to do is apply common sense and apply logic to that problem set. And anyone could have done it so much better if they had just done that. So it was very painful to watch, not just for veterans, but for just citizens to see our country.
1: Yeah. It was
0: that is our best effort after 20 years. Come on. So, but that what that also did and how it ties into Iran now is that it taught our enemies a lesson, and it taught them that Americans, one, are tired of war, and two, the Americans do not know how to effectively get their military to get a desired political end. So that's the lesson they walked away from our withdrawal from Afghanistan with. Direct line between Russia invading Ukraine, and of course now China is watching what we're doing in Iran. So really, now that we're engaged there, we have no choice but to win that thing, because it's not regional. It's not just energy prices. This is global in nature, meaning after World War II, we could deter our enemies because of our strength following World War II. We ushered in an unparalleled era of economic
1: stabilization.
0: Stabilization, but prosperity across the globe. We took that burden. Taxpayers, our military took that, especially the Navy took that on in terms of providing security across the globe. Then we lost that deterrence, especially with what happened in August of 2021. We lost that deterrence, that hard-earned deterrence that really provided stability across the entire globe. So the stakes are much more than regional.
1: So how does the world perceive us? Because I look at people who are enemies now, and I got to believe they're just thinking, hold on till 2028, because he's going to be out and the American people are tired of all of this and they're going to go back. And so all of our enemies, you know, they're kind of just holding out. And and if it does go back the other way, we'll see all of this stuff roar back. But I'm trying to square this here with, I thought for sure we were a laughing stock. Our military had become an absolute laughing stock, and we just gutted all of our credibility with, you know, a big stick. And then Donald Trump comes in, and boy, I've never seen a bigger stick, and I've never seen an operation like our military. I've never seen it this effective, you know, and the question is still out on Iran. But still, it's been pretty effective. How do they perceive our military? Is this just all based on Trump and don't worry, it'll go back to being, you know, a joke? How do they perceive us?
0: Well, I think that jury's out right now. So after Venezuela, of course, they can say, oh, wow, look, the same types of, let's see, early warning systems that we have are the same ones that did nothing to stop the Americans going into Venezuela in January. Okay, we need to reevaluate our defense systems here, because we have the exact same ones made by Russia, made by China, perhaps. But that was a message right there. And if we had stopped right there, I think we were on some pretty secure footing when it comes to what our capabilities capabilities are as a military. And then we try a similar thing with Iran. And it hasn't quite worked out, I don't think, the way that the administration anticipated based off

0: performance in Venezuela. It's a different part of the world. It is a puzzle.
1: Right.
0: And when it comes to negotiations, when we think about that, we make this mistake in the United States. If you're sitting across the table from another American doing that mirror image and thinking that that person across the table from you in this negotiation has the same values as you do, has the same concerns as you do, then you amplify that by 10, 20, 100 times when you sit across the table from someone with a tradition of having grown up in Iran. That is a very different person or people to be negotiating with. And you cannot, certainly can't, if it doesn't work in the United States, the American citizen, it's certainly not going to work across the table from somebody from Iran. So we tend to do that. We tend to make that mistake of mirror imaging what's important to us and putting that on the other person that we're talking to. So maybe we have gotten down to a level of leadership that is more receptive to negotiation, but
1: hopefully
0: I'm not sure.
1: Yeah, I'm not sure either. So how does this end, Jack? I mean, as a fiction writer, I'm just asking you, write the most logical ending for me on this.
0: Well, thanks for not putting me on the spot. How is that?
1: I mean, just this fiction. I know I'm not asking you for a prediction. I'm asking you because this is what you do for a living. You look at things say, okay, if I had to do this, you know, what would I say would be believable? I'm not asking you to predict, but what do you think is believable that could happen?
0: I was kidding. Conflicts need to get to that negotiation table. Eventually, Russia will get there with Ukraine. It's just a matter of how much time. So for us, I think we definitely underestimated the impacts, and we tend to do this over and over again. I don't know why, because there's history here that we can go back to look at. And we look at, let's say, 1972 to 1973. We look at the oil embargoes there. The reverberations of that were not just during the embargo. They went all the way through the rest of the 70s. And I don't know why we don't go back and see that and anticipate that as being the outcome here with these global energy markets, very similar to the early 70s. But now we're even more dependent on that area of the world. So we tend not to do that. So that's a very long way of me saying that there are so many factors here, and eventually it'll get to the negotiation table. Eventually, it's just how much pressure that the United States can put on through violence in order to get them there. And they're willing to sacrifice a lot. I think they're willing to sacrifice their entire country, their countrymen, we're almost giving them an opportunity to make it up to their version of Nirvana or heaven. And they're willing to sacrifice all those people under them, to get there. So it's a very different part of the world to negotiate with. So I would say it's going to take a lot of pressure, a lot of violence to get them to where we want them, which is getting those things that we were negotiating for before the war. So now there's that. But now we've added to that destruction of a Navy, destruction of ballistic missile capability, drone capability, destruction of an Air Force, and the Strait of Hormuz, which is very odd to me that wasn't secured right out of the gate. And, you know, we'll go back and look when someone writes books about it 5-10 years from now about what that problem set entailed, what those discussions were, and why we didn't secure that right out of the gate.
1: Chuck, I've been getting two questions from the president, two comments from the president and the team around him just recently, and I've heard it before, and I heard it from a dissident that has connections on the streets in Iran, and they said that there's training going on, and the president just said, I think it was earlier this week, that he knows that arms have been sent, but they ended up in the wrong hands, over to the people of the street in Iran. What are the odds, and I'm going to have to take a break, and then when you come back, what are the odds that there's special forces on the ground now, and we're training, or somebody is training the people, because if we're not going to put boots on the ground, the people have to do it. So how do you view that? We'll come back more with Jack Carr. His new book is out. You don't want to miss it. It's called The Fourth Option. Get it wherever your books are sold. The Fourth Option by Jack Carr comes out next week.
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0: Jack Carr, odds that we have people on the ground that are training people.
2: It wouldn't surprise me, especially if we're in border areas, more remote areas. And I look at them not as boots on the ground, because that to me signifies that we're putting in large numbers of troops, specifically Army, Marine Corps on the ground. I look at it more of a, let's say, Solomons or trail runners on the ground. We're talking about special operations or CIA paramilitary forces that are going in to train up certain elements, maybe that have attachments even to the government and to the military, or perhaps it's an unconventional warfare type of a situation where you're training up somebody else, training up the counter-revolutionary forces in this case, because the revolutionary forces are the ones that are in charge and have been since 1979. So it wouldn't surprise me if we are doing something like that and training them up with specific missions in mind. But we've been very effective also, us as and the Israelis, of going in and taking out senior level leadership, and now working our way down to lower level leadership. But the problem with doing that is something we learned in Iraq and Afghanistan, is that if you do that, then who do you negotiate with?
0: Yeah.
2: And we have a lot of leadership. And so we called it cross-cut targeting in Afghanistan and Iraq. And so that means you take out the middle level so you can still negotiate with those people at the top. And it still has much of the same effect, because you're cutting off those people who are issuing the orders from those who are actually carrying out the attacks. There's that whole middle operational level. So when you take that out, you can still negotiate. It's called cross-cut targeting. But we don't really employ that too much, because it's hard to explain to the populace. And the media can still say, oh, so-and-so still in charge. It's a failure. Well, you take out that person, who do you go to? And then you work your way down this chain, and you have less and less and less information on those people. So it's a tough one.
0: Do I have you for a few more minutes? Can I drag you over? Do you have till about 40 after?
2: Let's do it.
0: Jack, let me ask you about the name of the book is The Fourth Option. What does that mean?
2: Well, it really comes from the CIA, because the CIA's paramilitary forces, and I touch point with them. It informs a lot of my writing. I was assigned to them for a little bit in Iraq back in 2006. But really, it's when diplomacy in the military fails, there's a third and final option, and that's the CIA's paramilitary side of the house, the Special Activities Center. It used to be Special Activities Division. And so in this case, though, because this guy used to be there, now this is when law enforcement, when the legal system, when the prison system fails, there's a fourth and final option, and that's Chris Walker. So it's also informed by not just by those Westerns that I talked about earlier, but there's maybe a little drop of the 18, or a little drop of maybe even Airwolf. certainly a little bit of the Equalizer from the 80s, for those who remember the Equalizer.
0: Oh, my gosh. I love the Equalizer.
2: So that's a huge influence on this.
0: Great.
2: And then also Lethal Weapon, the first Lethal Weapon. So I have Chris Walker, and he's being hunted by an FBI agent who is a by-the-book guy, constitutional scholar, working his way up the chain at the FBI. And these guys get closer and closer together as they meet up to this penultimate chapter in the book. And it's a good one.
0: That's great. I'm really excited to read it. It's called The Fourth Option. It's available wherever you get your books. It comes out officially on Tuesday, but you can pre-order it. Make sure you grab it. Fourth Option. Just want to spend a few more minutes with Jack Carr here on the other side of the break. Stand by. I want to get into the CIA with him. And also what was dumped out today with the UFOs, if he has time. Let me talk to you a little bit about Legacy Box. Have you ever found an old photograph and just stop for a second? Not because the picture itself is so amazing, but because

for half, you know, half a moment, it feels like somehow you stepped back into a different version of the world. You just remember things differently, and you see people when we were really young, people who are gone now, old houses, old cars, old Christmas mornings, and entire chapters of your life that exist only in a box somewhere in a closet. And those memories matter. But you also know, you know,

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7: With your WoWo News Update, I'm Brian Ford. Weather-wise, look for a mix of sun and clouds for Friday. Showers possible later on with a high in the low 60s. Here's what's happening. The FBI is out with a warning. Scammers posing as federal agents are using stolen personal data to sound real, then pressuring victims into sending money to fake safe accounts, which are anything but safe. Now, the latest national headlines from Fox News.
8: I'm Therese Crowley. President Trump with remarks in the Rose Garden after saying Iran trifled with us and we blew them away. Iran's unsuccessful attack on three U.S. warships in the Strait of Hormuz and CENTCOM pounded Iran drone and missile launch sites. Secretary of State Marco Rubio in Italy.
9: If you fire a drone or a missile at our destroyer, what are we supposed to do? Let it hit it? We have to respond to it. We have to knock down the missile, and we have to knock out whatever it is that launched that missile.
8: With more U.S. airstrikes today on empty oil tankers trying to break through the blockade, firing rockets into their rudders to disable the ships. The Virginia Supreme Court rules the move to redistrict the Commonwealth to a 10-to-1 Democrat advantage was illegal. A Virginia justice quoting the Supreme Court against partisan gerrymandering. And the War Department has released the classified UFO files live at war.gov/UFO. 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
10: Good morning from 21 Alive. I'm meteorologist Liz Braden with your forecast. As we go through the day, we'll see scattered rain arrive. Temperatures reach a high of 63 degrees with southwest winds about 5 miles per hour. Tonight, the rain moves out as temperatures drop down to 46. We'll kick off the weekend tomorrow, 73 on Saturday, with isolated late afternoon and evening showers. I'm meteorologist Liz Braden on WoWo 92.3 FM and 1190 AM.
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5: Honored to have Jack Carr with us. He is an amazing fiction writer, best-selling author of the Terminal series, the Terminal List, the TV show. He's the executive producer, and now he's got a new book out coming out on Tuesday called The Fourth Option, which is a totally new series, new characters, and sounds really, really good. Jack joins us again from New York, where he's on book tour. Jack, you are on just listening during
6: EVs? Man, I'm gonna text you. I want to find out who pulled up in an EV Hummer at your house. I'm gonna text you after this so I can find out.
5: Yeah,
6: my friend.
5: Yeah.
6: I can take them out of my contacts. But
5: We were just talking, so I can set this up. We were just talking during the Insider broadcast, and Jack was listening, and we were talking. Jason on Friday does Car Talk, and he started in on these electric cars and how everything is. And I hate electric cars. Somebody pulled up in my house in a Hummer, and I'm like, I can't be friends with you. I can't be friends. That's not a car. You can make it look as tough as you want. It's not a car. It's an electric. It's a golf cart. It's a glorified golf cart. That's what that is.
6: It really is. And I instantly judge someone that pulls in an electric vehicle or that wears an Apple Watch in a negative way. And actually gave the bad guy in this book. He ends up getting a Cybertruck. And then there's another guy that wears an Apple Watch. I just differentiate him from Chris Walker, who wears this exact right here. This is a Tudor from 1968 Submariner right there.
5: Oh, yeah.
6: I got two cars in the last couple of years, and I gave them both back. And I was so excited to get a 75th anniversary Ram Power Wagon, and I park it, and it starts uploading stuff and all that. I'm like, I had to get rid of it. And then I got one of those Grenadiers. You've probably seen those things out there, the Enos Grenadier.
5: Oh, I love those.
6: I was so excited about it.
5: Do you like them?
6: It clicked at me. Every time I went 1 mile an hour over the speed limit, it starts clicking at me. And so I got rid of that too. I'm back to my 80 series Land Cruiser, which I love. FJ62 1988 Land Cruiser, which I love. Had one that's got upgraded by Icon, who's I think is out there in Texas now. But I did put the LS3 Corvette engine in that thing. But then also FJ40 1988 Land Cruiser. So manual.
5: Oh, I love those.
6: That's all original. So I come back to those. I want a key that I put in the car. I turn it. It starts. There's no iPad.
5: You.
6: That's what I want. And that's what I drive.
5: I
6: drive.
5: Thank you. I'm so sick of all that. The Grenadier. Isn't that the one that looks like the old Land Rovers?
6: Yeah. It looks like the old Defender.
5: Like an old Defender, right? I thought that didn't have all the electronics in.
6: They might have fixed it since I turned mine in. I heard that they fixed that issue, but mine's long gone now.
5: Oh, so that's too bad.
6: The 1990s and 1980s and 70s. Yeah.
5: I'm so sick of all the electronic crap that they put in it. I mean, it's nice and everything, I guess. but I don't.

0: want all of that stuff. And I want a stick shift. I want a real engine and a stick shift. Why will you not give us a stick shift? First of all, it's the best anti-burglary device ever invented. Nobody can
1: find it. Certainly now it is. Yeah, exactly. So it's so nice to have that. And it's an anti-EFP type thing, especially that 78 one is anyway. But love the old feel. It's a time machine too for me. I could go back to January 1st of 1980 and just go to December 31st of 1989 and just do that over and over again. That's what I would do. But I realized I cannot do that. So I cut in this 1988 FJ62 Land Cruiser. And I do want to get a DeLorean. Put a DeLorean into the barn, have be surrounded by VHS tapes, just like it is a 1980s video store, and then put in a VHS in, and I can sit there. Nothing's streaming, nothing's spinning. I don't have to know my password. I don't have to yell at my wife about email address this thing's attached to. I don't have my stress levels going through the roof. I can just open the door to this DeLorean, go to the 80s in this time machine, and have a TV in front of me where I watch something on VHS. That's
0: the process. I am so with you. I was just complaining about this morning about if I have to enter the password again to YouTube or to Netflix or whatever, it's like, how many times do I have to do this? And every time I have to call my wife because I don't have a phone. I don't carry a phone. And so how many times I have to call my wife and go, there's somebody just sent you a passcode. Can you just give me the damn number? I'm so sick of it. I can't take it.
1: You're much more calm about it than I am. I'm like, sweetie, what the damn password? Like, it's just driving me absolutely bonkers. I'm making my own time machine. I'm getting the VHS. I'm getting the even DVDs. Mm. And then also the RCA video discs. Remember those late 70s into the early 80s? Not a laser disc, but a video disc that played about 35 minutes. Yeah. And then you had to put it in, turn it, put it back in.
0: Turn it over.
1: And it was so comfortable. Yeah, exactly. And it was so much fun. Yeah. So those are my little ways of going back in time these days.
0: Jack, I want to let me bring Jason in because Jason just found an old X-File episode and set this up for Jack. So I want to get your comment on this.
2: Well, I mean, I'm wondering if there's an author that actually wrote this, what's happening in the news now, because we have both the hantavirus and we have FEMA currently trending in the news. And I don't know if, you know, there is.

0: conspiracies that you couldn't check on back then. The X-Files was still pre-internet, and at least the early ones were. And now all those things are ending up not looking like conspiracies anymore. It's just, it's unnerving. It's unnerving. I want to go back and watch them all now so I can pick the future.
1: There was this rumor that the CIA actually would slip in stories into pop culture or into TV shows back in the day, just to, I guess, prep the public or something, or just put narratives out there. But yeah, it's wild.
0: If it doesn't surprise me, there.
2: The other big story today is the government is releasing these files for the UFOs, and. I don't know what to make of this, Jack. I just don't know what to make of this. I mean, you know, some people are saying that they're prepping us because they're going to say, you know, lizard people are among us or whatever the hell. And you know what? And there are days when I will look at the news and I'm actually praying for the lizard people because that would make more sense than what I see in the news. But I don't know. What do you think of all this UFO stuff? Is that a psyop? Are we just living in a giant psyop?
0: I have no idea. I saw the headlines across the TV. I've been doing media all day, mostly about Iran, but I saw this UFO stuff popping up. And they're not even called UFOs anymore. They have to change it on us so that somebody can put that on a fit rep or some sort of an evaluation. Right. I'll take it from UFO to whatever they're called now.
2: UAPs. Okay.
0: So, wonderful. Yes, UAPs. But, I mean, it's I don't know what to make of it either. I'm with you. And we'd be shocked if we were alone. I mean, just this is a gigantic universe. So there's that.
2: Right.
0: But also, so, hey, is this just distraction from something else? Okay, maybe. That's possible, maybe even probable. But I remember that movie, They Live. It was in the 80s, Rowdy Roddy Piper, and I'm sure you were not expecting
1: Rowdy Roddy. So good.
0: Reference. They put the sunglasses on, and it's the chew bubblegum line, which I don't think I can even say on this show. So the chew bubblegum line on that was fantastic from the 80s. And I think that maybe it's probably not Meta, because they're probably the lizard people, but some other company might be able to invent this backwards, like Roddy Piper had, and we're going to look around and we might not be surprised about who the lizard people actually are. That's I will make not going
2: to
0: be a shock.
2: Yeah, no, I mean, I would like to do a prediction market just on who a lizard person is. You know, if they start I want a prediction market because I think I can make a lot of money on predicting who the lizard people are.
0: Yeah, I think I do well.
2: Yeah. Jack, it's always great to talk to you. Thank you so much. I'm going over to London next week. I'm doing something, with the big freedom and anti-Sharia law thing with Tommy Robinson. If I happen to find myself in some dark, dank, London tower, you might get a call from my wife. You know, just send the boys over.
0: Yeah, yeah. Make sure she has speed
2: up. Take care of it. All right, Jack. Good to talk to you.
0: You too.
2: Take care. God bless you, man. Thank you. Best-selling author of the Terminal List series, and also the author of the new book called The Fourth Option that is coming out next week. Grab it. The Fourth Option by Jack Carr. Let me tell you about Leaf Filter. You can learn a lot about a person just by watching them clean out gutters. You know, some people approach it with confidence. They've got the ladder positioned perfectly. They're wearing work gloves. They're confident. And then there's people that look like they're defusing a bomb. You know, they're moving slowly. They're questioning every life decision that led them to this moment. This is pretty much me on the ladder. You know, they're one slight shift away from discovering, you know, what the neighbors already knew. 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
8: 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July's up 6 at 11.98 and a quarter. August to 6 and 3 quarters higher at 11.93 and a half. Corn's mostly lower, watching planting weather. July's down 1 at 4.66 and a half, and September's a half lower at 4.73 and 3 quarters. Live cattle are mostly lower, and feeders are down as they wait to see how much direct trade's left to be done. Most active June lives up 25 at 250.32. August feeders are down $1.05 at 365.05. And hogs are up, oversold. June is 22 higher at 99.60. July's up 32 at 103.27. Brownfield.
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9: You know, I have to tell you, my security team has been on high alert because I'm going over to London for this event next week and, you know, all kinds of security conditions and everything else. I am more concerned about this stupid Hanna virus thing. That all of a sudden I'm stuck over in Europe with, you know, with their kind of draconian stuff. And then I catch a cold and I have to go into one of their hospitals. I'm dead. You go into one of their hospitals. No, thank you. Nah, no, thank you.

0: That's a reasonable concern. I mean, they locked it down.
1: They locked it down.
0: You'll be in the Tower of London, though. You won't be in one of those fine socialist hospitals.
1: I know. I'll be in a dark, dreary corner of a castle in the basement.
0: You and Tommy.
1: Yeah. All right. It's Friday. We've tried to cover everything. I know we've missed stuff. What have we missed today that we should hit before it's over?
0: Jason, I want to bring you in for this. Obama has, you know, he's got this presidential library and building that's coming up, and it looks like the Death Star.
1: Yeah.
0: Right? Mm-hmm. But it's not the only thing that looks like death. He's got all this merch that he's selling. Jason, can you pull this up on your computer for those that are watching on glenbeck.com/torch?
2: I thought this was not real.
0: Go ahead.
2: I had to check the gift shop to make sure this was not satire. This is actually up there. This is a clay pin for Obama's presidential center.
0: Describe it for the insiders.
1: The
0: listeners.
1: It looks just like his ugly building, except uglier. And made out of clay, and you pin it like it's a brooch or something?
2: I guess. Yeah, but this is even one of the more milder ones. They have, you know, social justice jewelry supporting sustainable artisan communities worldwide, based off of Michelle Obama's amazing fashion sense. You can get Legos. Would you like your renewable energy Lego sets?
1: You gotta be kidding me. Wind power Lego sets?
0: This is parody, right? Is this a free... This story is from the Free Beacon. They often do parody.
2: I went to the gift shop. It's there. Let me get to the craziest ones. There's no way he has Rules for Radicals to buy on this merch shop, right?
1: Oh my gosh. He's selling Rules for Radicals. Do you remember the names they called us for saying that he even knew about that book?
0: Yeah. This is how I think it's parody. They're laughing at us.
1: Oh yeah, they've been laughing at us for a long time. They've been mocking us and laughing at us for a very long time. Unbelievable. He's selling Rules for Radicals there.
2: Yeah.
0: Well, speaking of the Death Star,
1: yeah,
0: Mark Hamill has appeared to never have left the set of Star Wars since the 70s. He is always angry posting on Blue Sky, which is the lame version of X. And he basically has proposed that he's super sad that President Trump wasn't assassinated this last attempt. And if only he should live long enough to witness his inevitable devastating loss in the midterms, be held accountable for his unprecedented corruption, impeached, convicted, and humiliated for his countless crimes, long enough to realize he'll be disgraced in the history books forevermore. Glenn, you actually, in our meeting when we discussed the story, you had a really funny quip that I hope is still deep in your memory.
1: You said he thinks he's fighting Darth Vader. And I said, no, the only thing he's ever fought is bad acting. And he loses every single time. He goes out with his lightsaber and he's like, I am going to fight really bad acting. And he loses that battle every time. The guy is...
0: His new lightsaber is his Blue Sky account. And honestly, I feel bad that we're even bringing attention to the story. It makes him more relevant than he is.
1: He's not relevant.
0: I know. We're bringing him up on one of the most listened to radio shows in America. This is all our fault.
1: Go for it. What is wrong with these people? You know, we were just talking about this last hour about the death of Robert F. Kennedy and how everybody pulls together and everybody is like, this is so horrible and everything else. We have a group of people that they can... Five times now try to kill the president of the United States. Five times. And they are still calling for his death. You're just despicable people. I'm sorry. We can disagree and that doesn't make you a despicable person. To want the death of the president of the United States, I would have never even thought about that with Joe Biden or anybody else. What have you turned into? You know, and I know, Luke, you're still trying to fight the dark side. You should check yourself before you wreck yourself.
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1: I'm David Shea in the WOWO Newsroom. 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That's 482-2273. In our top local story, final results of this year's Allen County primary were delayed until after midday yesterday, and with two elections with less than 100 votes separating candidates, frustration was high. GOP Chairman Steve Shine explained.
2: The hardware that was provided by the vendor to the election board was really not up to date. It was replaced in 2022, and it was incapable of handling the massive data that resulted from the change in going precinct by precinct.
1: Previous counts, which took only 15 minutes per precinct, took more than 2 hours per voting center, leading to massive delay. And a statewide memorial bike ride has been set to honor more than 300 Indiana law enforcement officers killed in the line of duty. The 25th annual Cops Cycling for Survivors Tour will cover nearly 1,000 miles over 13 days this summer, with a support truck carrying photos many families call sacred ground. Organizers said the ride also raised funds and support for survivors as it travels across Indiana starting July 6th. Weather's Next, powered by Co-Heating and Air Conditioning, providing quality heating and cooling services for 60 years strong. 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I'm David Shea on WOWO, 92.3 FM and 1190 AM. I'm David Shea with your Midday Market Report. Checking the grain prices in the last few minutes, May corn is up 1 to 4.54. May soybeans are up 8 to 11.85. May wheat is unchanged at 601.5. June live cattle are down 22 cents to $249.82. And May lean hogs are down 40 cents to $91.10. I'm David Shea, and this has been your Midday Market Report.
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11: This is a Bloomberg Money Minute. The April jobs report out today showed employers added 115,000 new workers in April, more than expected. The unemployment rate held steady at 4.3%. But just today, Cloudflare, the internet infrastructure provider, announced it's cutting 1,100 workers. And Fidelity, the money management giant, cutting 800 staffers. It says it plans to hire several thousand more, though. On Wall Street, after that good news about the labor market, stocks are higher, even though the U.S. has gotten no response from Tehran on the latest Trump administration peace proposal to end that war. Right now, the Dow is pretty much flat. The Nasdaq is up 1.25%, over 300 points higher. The S&P is up 0.67%. Oil, 1% higher. It's around $96 a barrel, or amid reports that Iran has seized an oil tanker near the Strait of Hormuz, what an Iranian news agency calls for violations. And Apple shares are higher, saying it's testing out new AirPods that come with built-in cameras, the first wearable AI-backed device from Apple. Tom Buck.
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13: Good morning from 21 Alive. I'm meteorologist Liz Braden with your forecast. As we go through the day, we'll see scattered rain arrive. Temperatures reach a high of 63 degrees with southwest winds about 5 miles per hour. Tonight, the rain moves out as temperatures drop down to 46. We'll kick off the weekend tomorrow, 73 on Saturday, with isolated late afternoon and evening showers. I'm meteorologist Liz Braden on WOWO 92.3 FM and 1190 AM.
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Welcome to the Clay and Buck Show, Friday edition. Thanks for being here, everybody. I am back from our nation's capital. Had a nice time there, Independent Women's Forum Gala. Clay coming to us from the Clay Homestead in Tennessee, and a lot to discuss with all of you. We first tell you that there's a big win for Republicans we're about to dive into, which is great.

0: something else that we should be discussing at Duke Play. We'll be having this as part of the ongoing discussion today and thereafter. So last night, I'm at this event, and I see FBI Director Kash Patel. He's actually sitting across the table from me, and I see the Deputy Director of National Intelligence, Secretary of War Hegseth was there, the Acting Attorney General was there, a lot of the folks. Got to chat with everyone. Mike Rowe, man, that guy has a good voice, by the way. You know, game respects game, and that's a guy with a good voice for radio and podcasting and everything else. Also a super nice individual who's doing some really important stuff with his Mike Rowe works. It was interesting because I had a feeling people were talking about some things, and you know, there's like everyone's there to party. This is not a policy. This part of it, at least, not a policy forum. Everyone's there to just have a good time, have some champagne, eat some steak, dance a little bit. Cash's girlfriend, Alexis, was providing the band, the musical accompaniment of the evening once we got through with the main program. But there's a lot of people talking about something. And I'm like, what's going on, guys? You know, and they're like, oh, man. And I'm thinking in my head, Clay, Iran is what there's got to be something that's going to happen. Maybe there's a deal or maybe there are strikes or whatever. But Mike, I wouldn't be hearing the murmuring from the top national security officials of our government if anything bad was about to, or if anything, I should say, you know, military was going to happen in Iran. What's going on, guys? As I finally just said, what's going on? I said, Buck, do you believe in UFOs? It's a conversation I had with one of them. And I was like, no, not really. I think there's like a blip on the screen, you know, a little bit like there's a fly in the ointment. Who cares? Clay, some of this stuff has come out today, but I have been told by the top national security officials of our government, let's just put it that way, that I'm going to start to change my mind as more of this comes out. That is what I have been told.
1: Wow. That's like a blockbuster. So let me recap this. You went to Washington, D.C. and sat with for dinner many of the leading intelligence officials in the United States government.
0: FBI director, number two in the intel community, Pete and I, the Secretary of War, we all caught up. So these are the guys at the top of the national security pyramid, other than, of course, the commander-in-chief.
1: So, and again, President Trump, the new files are beginning to be released. We're going to have Tim Burchett, congressman from Tennessee, who says he's seen this. He told me on Twitter this morning that as all this came out, it would be a holy crap moment. That was my phrase that he echoed, not his own. So are you now signing with me? Because we've had this discussion over the last 5 years. I believe that alien life exists, and I think it has visited at some point in time the Earth. Are you now signing on with me, or are you withholding judgment until these files start to be released?
0: Oh, I'm definitely withholding judgment.
1: Yeah.
0: I am going to be a curmudgeon on this one until I see some really interesting stuff. I will just say this, though. The big dogs present last night, because they can talk about this, because, of course, the big disclosure or some of the disclosure happened today, so this was all planned out, but they said, just wait. And these are people who have seen everything. Just wait until you see what's coming. So I find that interesting.
1: And not crazy. These are not crazy conspiracy laden.
0: No.
1: I mean, these are reasonable, rational security experts.
0: There's people that run the national security of the United States. So we'll see what comes out. We'll talk more about what is out, because there has been a big drop today from the UFO stuff. And we'll have a discussion about what's there. But actually, because some of you are probably already jumping out of your seats on this one, a huge, huge win for Republicans, courtesy of the Virginia State Supreme Court. Clay, Virginia, and there's the Virginia component of this, and then there's the national gerrymandering fight. As we know, Virginia went basically 10-1, completely went scorched earth to make it seem like there's no Republicans who should have any representation in Congress in the state of Virginia. And that then kicked off, which we'll get into in a second, Republicans saying, oh, two can play that game. But the big thing here is that the state Supreme Court in Virginia said, yeah, actually, guys, you can't do that. What you did is, under the Virginia Constitution, the Commonwealth of Virginia Constitution, it is illegal. You cannot change the map the way you did. You did not follow procedure. Clay, this puts a whole hand.

0: handful of seats back into the Republican column just in time for the midterms. Exciting stuff. Very sad for Democrats. We are drinking their tears today.
1: This is a very big win. I'm surprised the Virginia Supreme Court was willing to do this. Read the opinion that just came down about an hour and a half ago, thereabouts. And the big impact here is they're going back to the map that already existed, which had a Democrat 6-5 lead instead of a Democrat 10-1 lead in the redone map that barely passed in Virginia. Now, there are all sorts of statements coming out. Hakeem Jeffries says they're going to appeal. Well, you're going to appeal to the U.S. Supreme Court, and the U.S. Supreme Court is going to overturn the Virginia Supreme Court applying Virginia law. I don't think that that's a very likely outcome. This is locked and loaded, and it's a big win for the good guys here. Now, Democrats are still favored to win back control of Congress, but Republicans are going to win the redistricting battle, and this is looking like a catastrophe for Democrats. We will wait and see. There are all sorts of lawsuits being filed in other states. Florida has implemented a new map that would go 24-4 Republicans. Tennessee has implemented a new map that would go 9-0 for Republicans. Alabama, Louisiana, South Carolina, all of those states could potentially act before the midterms as well. They're having different special legislative sessions. So we will have a series of decisions coming down in a variety of state courts about what and what is not allowed to be done, given how close we are to the actual midterms. But looking at the prediction markets, the odds that Republicans would win have increased substantially since this ruling came out. And Republicans in the House, the chances, again, these are on the prediction markets, Kalshi, Polymarket, the chances of a Republican House have hit their highest point since November of last year. So we're at 6-month-ish, 7-month-ish highs of expectations. We're 6 months out effectively from the midterm, so a lot can change, a lot can happen, and we basically live in a 50-50 House environment we have for some time now. So it's going to come down to a few swing districts, but it's looking like Republicans, the momentum is moving in a good direction. Now, there's still tons, right? There's lots of stories that come up, and we say, oh boy, this is going to be a really big factor in the midterms. Remember when everybody was saying what happened in Minnesota? Nothing that happened in Minnesota is going to impact anything that happens in the midterms. I don't think, meaning the ICE raids. No. And we'll see what happens with Iran, Buck. If Iran kind of starts to tamp down and we get a resolution, there's 4 or 5 more months of other major stories that could come up. We'll see what the price of oil and gas is, all these things. The good guys, I think, have had a really good few weeks since the Supreme Court Calais, Louisiana ruling came down.
0: So the Democrats threw a sucker punch at Virginia Republicans, which then it's like a bar fight started. Then Republicans elsewhere started throwing elbows and headbutts. And now we find out the sucker punch they threw in Virginia missed.
1: Yeah.
0: So it's a big L for these Democrats on this one. And it was just interesting to see Clay, you know, it was a 4-3. I'm always so curious about this stuff. A 4-3 decision by the Virginia State Supreme Court on this one. So it was narrow. And I was looking through the dissent, and they just are their position. It's a little bit of the Ketanji Brown Jackson view of, come on, man, these are just technicalities. Doesn't that tell you everything? When a judge is saying, yeah, that's what the law says, but this is, you're being too procedural. You're being too technical about, it's an election. There are rules to change the map within a time frame. You know, they discounted a Trump U.S. attorney because she was not, and by the way, they were right, she was not appointed within the necessary time frame. You could do this anytime, especially something that this isn't a murder investigation or murder trial. elections are all procedural. The whole thing is the

0: procedures. So to say that you're being too deep in the weeds on the procedures, let's let the Democrats run the table and take all these Republicans' votes away, effectively nullify their votes. It's just kind of funny to show you that there are all of these partisans in the judiciary all over the country, Virginia, all over the Ninth Circuit, federal, everywhere. They'll just make it up as they go along to get the outcome they want. This was a close call, and it shouldn't have been close because the plain language says what they did is not within the statute to change now, these districts.
1: What I would expect for people out there, I would expect that Virginia will try to implement this map for 2028. And they will go back and they will try to address some of the issues that the Virginia Supreme Court has put in place. But by 2028, what I would say in general, Buck, is first of all, they barely passed this thing. They won by 3 points. I think it was 51-48. So lots of people were not in favor of this. I do think it's going to be harder for them to mobilize the anti-Trump element of their base, which they essentially convinced had to do this in order to save democracy when Trump's not on the ballot anymore. Right. So I do wonder whether this is going to die down in a significant way. And here's something else that is super huge on the horizon. The 2030 census is going to be the ultimate redraw of the entire nation because Democrat states are going to lose a bunch of congressional seats. So many people have moved to Florida, the Texases, the Tennessee. So many people have left blue states for red states that is potentially going to be a huge issue. They're probably going to lose 10 or 12 House seats just based on that and 30. Here's the other thing. I think there's a possibility that the 2030 census, depending on who is in power, says it's unconstitutional to count illegal immigrants for purposes of congressional redistricting. If that also is layered on top of this, Democrats are facing, they always like to use the word existential when it comes to climate. Democrats in the House are facing an existential crisis. And let me sum it up for you, Buck. The only way Kamala could have won in 2024 was putting together Pennsylvania, Michigan, and Wisconsin and running the table. She would have won 270-268 in the Electoral College if she had had that opportunity. After 2028, that pathway will not exist anymore. Even if Democrats win the so-called blue wall, which obviously has crumbled twice with Trump, of Michigan, Wisconsin, and Pennsylvania, the math doesn't add up. They still would have to win Arizona. They would have to win Georgia. They would have to win North Carolina. The map increasingly is going to move to red states, and Democrats are going to have to win some of those. If you look ahead a few years, which is what I think smart people should be doing, there should be a great deal of fear and trepidation on that side over the way the maps are going to look in the years ahead. But this is a big win, there's no doubt. And speaking of the challenges that are out there, this would actually be, I think, really important and really significant if we could actually get peace in the Middle East. Obviously, we're all rooting for this. We're all rooting for there to be safety for everybody in the Middle East. But in the meantime, there are still missiles. There are still bombs going off. There are still terror attacks. The International Fellowship of Christians and Jews just trying to protect innocent people. 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They are putting in place hospitals that are underground. 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They are trying to give food to those in need. This is entirely humanitarian, keeping people safe. 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
13: Welcome back in. Clay Travis, Buck Sexton Show. Panic setting in among Democrats. This is a headline from Axios. House Democrats to Axios on Virginia. Damn, California and Virginia were supposed to be our bigger ones. F, lots of exclamation points. You might be able to fill in the blanks. Sickening, deflating, and Buck, I was just telling you this off air. How many millions, this is a quote from a House Democrat. How many millions are we spending on this when the DNC is in debt and we have 40 frontline races to win? Reports are

0: Buck, they spent $70 million on this referendum, which has now been struck down.
1: One judge, the difference of one judge in Virginia State Supreme Court, Clay, going against this is now $70 million of Democrat political money up in smoke, and what, five Republican congressional seats that may be in the R, four that may be in the R column, which, who knows, could even be the difference between control.
2: Yes.
1: So it's a big deal. This one judge, it was a 4-3 decision, seven judges, one judge in Virginia State Court could have been the difference here. And I, you know, you look at the ramifications of it. It can be a completely different situation for the Trump administration, therefore the whole country, everybody. Theoretically, I'm saying, as this plays out, we'll see how close the midterms are. But Clay, if you have a Democrat-controlled House, we all know this, it just turns into impeachment 3.0, chaos, gridlock, dogs and cats living together, mass hysteria.
0: Look, they're going to try this again, but if you look at the Louisiana v. Calais decision, or Calais versus Louisiana, I think there's a very strong chance here that we're going to see Republicans pick up about 10 seats. Now, again, the state courts are going to rule, and the state Supreme Courts in some of these states may also toss in the short term these districts. But the odds of Republicans winning the House this morning and this afternoon are a lot higher than they were yesterday as a result of this Virginia

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2: I'm David Shea in the WoWo Newsroom. A Hancock County man will spend nearly 5 years in federal prison after pleading guilty to explosives and firearms charges. Federal prosecutors say investigators found homemade explosives, firearm silencers, and more than 30 guns during searches of a storage unit in Ottawa, Ohio, in a Finley residence. The sentence also includes 3 years of supervised release.
3: News. Chris Foster, Virginia Supreme Court says a vote to allow a new, more Democrat-friendly congressional map was held illegally.
4: Critics of this referendum have said from the beginning that Democrats were on thin ice because they did not follow procedures as outlined by state law and state constitution. And what the court ended up saying here is that violation irreparably undermined the integrity of the entire voting referendum, said it makes it null and void. And for that reason, they say the congressional district maps issued by the court in 2021, they've got to use for the upcoming congressional election.
3: Fox's Shannon Breen. The monthly jobs report stronger than most economists expected.
5: The April employment report found 115,000 new positions, with the unemployment rate, as expected, remaining at 4.3%. Economists were predicting just 50 to 62,000 jobs.
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6: Good morning from 21 Alive. I'm meteorologist Liz Braden with your forecast. As we go through the day, we'll see scattered rain arrive. Temperatures reach a high of 63 degrees with southwest winds about 5 miles per hour. Tonight, the rain moves out as temperatures drop down to 46. We'll kick off the weekend tomorrow, 73 on Saturday, with isolated late afternoon and evening showers. I'm meteorologist Liz Braden on WoWo 92.3 FM and 1190 AM.
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5: You know, whenever we can, we like giving you good news because you're hanging out with us for hours a day. And we got to tell you what's going on, but also got to keep it all in perspective. So I'm going to put a little optimism in the mix here. Shed a little light on the economy. That's right.
6: You must have had a great Thursday. It's Friday. You're starting off the show feeling good. All right. Let me hear it. I'm excited to hear this.
5: Carrie and I had espresso martinis last night, I will have you know. And, woof.
6: They're good, huh?
5: Those things are fun. Yeah. I know. Some of you are saying my man card went down with the martini. But you know what? It was delicious. I'm not going to fight it. I enjoyed every bit of it. It was quite tasty. Even had little espresso beans in the martini. So, good news on the economy. CNBC's Rick Santelli. This is cut one. Telling you 115,000 jobs added. Boom. Hit it.
7: The big jobs report for April. 65,000 expected. Nay, nay, nay. We are much stronger. 115,000. 115. And last month, upward revision from 178 to 185. These are good numbers.
5: Clay, we've also got National Economic Council Director Kevin Hassett talking about these job numbers. A little more detail on this before we unpack it all and perhaps do a little victory lap for the MAGA economy. Play two.
8: 2 months in a row now, we've had blockbuster jobs numbers, and the really interesting thing is that we look at these things that you guys do too, I'm sure, called heat maps, where you look by category, like where's the green and where's the red, and pretty much it was green across the board. And so what it means is it's a rip-roaring jobs market, and it's completely consistent with what we saw with the claims data just a few days ago, right? Like initial claims for unemployment insurance right now are the lowest since we've ever been counting them, all the way back to the 1960s. And so the job market is really, really, really strong.
5: Clay, how are you feeling about things there, buddy?
6: Great. And again, let me kind of contextualize. First of all, the S&P 500 just hit another record high. It's gone over 7,400. And far be it for me to pat us on the back. As you know, I hate to give us credit. But I will say this is kind of crazy, Buck. The S&P 500 fell to 5,000 last April. So when they told you that Trump was going to tank the economy, when they tried to get everybody to panic, again, this is last April. If you merely bought stock in last April, you're now up nearly 50% on your S&P 500 holdings since last April when they told you that the stock market was going to collapse. If you just held on, if you didn't look at your 401k at all, if you haven't paid attention to it for some time, everyone is rolling who has stock. Now, whenever I say this, people say, well, not everybody has stock. That is true. I would encourage you, Buck, I think you would sign off on this too. Everybody has to start somewhere. Having investments in the future of America, in American companies, is smart, in my opinion, a super easy way to do it. S&P 500 index funds. You don't have to pick individual stocks. You are then just buying an index of the 500 biggest companies. And over time, you're going to make about 9% a year. So what has happened since last April is extraordinary.

0: We have rarely seen a stock market this white hot. Now, so start somewhere. Again, you don't have to agree with me on anything. Just please trust me on this for your kids, for you. You don't have to be a billionaire. You don't have to be a millionaire. If you start young and you put away money every month, I can almost guarantee you that after 40 or 50 years, you will, in fact, be a millionaire if you continue to put money away and let the market work for you. Now, oftentimes, the stock market is 6 months or a year ahead of where people feel the stock market is. It is a forward-looking environmental indicator. And so I understand people out there who say, well, I haven't felt it yet in my life. I understand that. This is one of the challenges that I think exists over the next 6 months, Buck, is you have to simultaneously tell people, hey, things are getting better, while also recognizing that if people don't feel that things are getting better yet, you appear to them to be out of touch. This is why a lot of people use the cost of a gallon of gas as a rough approximator of how things are going, which is why if the Trump White House were asking me for advice, by the way, I'll be there Monday, I would be saying, hey, let's get this situation in Iran resolved. You can use the Buck Sexton mow the grass strategy next year after the elections when Trump's off the ballot if you need to, but get the price of a gallon of gas back down close to $3 on average. Yeah. And I think that will be a good economic indicator to further reflect what's going on in the market.
1: Not going to be any Iran deal, folks, just so you know. Just not happening. There's going to be a deal to talk about the deal because now the political cycle in this country is kicking in. Is that a huge problem for Trump or for the Middle East? No, not necessarily. There's reason to believe that that's actually the smartest. I think it's the only position they can really take right now. Unless they're going to do this thing, Clay, where they destroy the Iranian oil economy in a permanent way. And I don't know that they really want to do that. That can have some ramifications, because now you're talking about impoverishing the whole country, essentially. Everybody in the country. I'm not sure they're going to do that. That would be my thing. But they're also not about to get a deal done. So, but it's all going to be okay, everybody. Maybe it's because it's Friday. We're going to figure this out. Yes, sir.
0: I would also just point out, I think that the economic cataclysm, not only that was predicted last April, but even the oil and gas prices being up, it has not had a cataclysmic impact on our economy. And I think to a big reason, for a big reason, that is the fact that we now are producing, I think I saw the number the other day, 8.2 million barrels of oil every day. Last month, I came on and I said, hey, things are a lot different in America now that we are energy independent. When oil prices go up, instead of all that money leaving our country and running off to the Middle East, a ton of it now comes back here. And that makes a tremendous difference in terms of our economic independence, but also in our economic growth rate. Prices are too high. They need to come back. But when they do go up, we actually benefit now. Like back in the day, only Middle Eastern countries and Russia, for instance, and Venezuela would benefit.
1: Trump, right? Can we pick up Trump live here in a second, Clay? I think he's saying some words about, as we all know. There we go. Mother's Day.
2: Country into the strongest border in American history. We have no people come in during the last 11 months. We have zero. Nobody even tries to come up. You know, you used to read about the thousands of people that would pour in and they'd just come up in caravans. I think it was my name. I came up with it. It looked like a caravan. 25, 30,000 people pouring up. They walk through Mexico. They come from all different locations, come from all over the world, actually. But they came in through our southern border and they'd come up and just let them walk in. They'd walk in. Nobody had any idea who they were. They were murderers. 11,888 murderers. They were allowed to come into our country. We've gotten a lot of them out. Many of them murdered more than one person. What a shame. What a disgusting shame. That people can even think that this is okay is pretty incredible. But for the past 12 months, we've had, that's been our number. And these numbers are done by people that the numbers, when I say zero, I actually mean zero. It's hard to believe, actually. But they're done by people that are

0: They tend to be somewhat on the left, so they're not going to give us a fair shake. And they say that, you know, people don't come anymore because they know they're not going to get through. So when they know they're not going to get through, they just don't come. And just on that, we save a lot of lives, because some that journey up from Honduras and El Salvador and lots of other countries, or from the Congo, where they drop them there and they walk up and they come through our country. They emptied the prisons of the Congo into the area of the southern border and then told them to just walk in because stupid Americans are going to accept you beautifully. And these were hard, mean, vicious criminals they allowed into our country. How anybody can vote for these people is hard to believe, okay? It's hard to believe. But to a friend of mine, Marianne Mendoza. Marianne, where is Marianne? Where are you, Marianne? I got to know you right from the beginning, right? And I won't ask her that, but I would often ask, is it easier with time? Because time has gone by. Marianne, no, it's not. Sadly, it's not. You know, you always hear with time and time, and but a lot of people say it's not easier. But you're a special woman. I've gotten to be a friend of yours. You're a special woman. What you have to go through is disgraceful.
1: Okay. Tammy All right, Nobles. So Clay, we'll continue to monitor what Trump is saying here, but he's with Trump, you always get the whole package, right? He talks about a whole range of things, but we have a Mother's Day coming up on Sunday, and so he is honoring mothers as part of his discussion there. Back to where we are with Iran, the economy, and how it's all looking. I just now, Clay, hope that the GOP really dials in the messaging on affordability and letting people understand or helping people understand that the more robust the economy when it comes to hiring, when it comes to wages, people's 401ks, all of these different factors and metrics, that's certainly helpful for some of the high prices you've seen. And the gas prices coming down, and I believe they will be coming down here pretty soon. The gas prices coming down will also add to that. So it's very early. We're not even in summer yet, but this is going to be the focus from now to November.
2: No doubt. And look, I would just point out, it wasn't very long ago that egg prices was obsessively covered on the news. Now eggs are, to my understanding, and I am not the expert when it comes to purchasing eggs, but I believe that eggs are back down lower than they've been for a long time. And I think you're going to see the price of a gallon of gas by the time we get to Labor Day. I've said this before. I'll say it again. I think it'll be back to $3 a gallon. I really do. Now, you can clip this. We could see whether I'm correct or not. It's about $4.50 now.
1: What was your Piers Morgan show bet? Was it that the stock market was going to be up from where it was in January of 26? And the price of gas would be down, and if you were wrong, you were going to dance around in a chicken suit and say that SEC football sucks. Like, what was it? You were going to something.
2: So I'm very confident. Evidently, producer Allie is out celebrating Mother's Day with her mother, lovely mom, a bit early, but she has note cards on this. The stock market, I am destroying. I said in April of last year, Piers, I guarantee you the stock market will be up. Compared to where it is in April of last year, it's now up 2,400 points. So it's up almost 50% from where it was last year when the panic was going on. Producer Ali says, I also said gas would be cheaper, which looked like brilliant until we went to war in Iran. And now that one, I think it's in October. Now that one is going to be close. I have to wear a clown nose. I have to wear a clown nose if I'm wrong about the price of gas. So producer Ali has this. And so the stock market, if you listen to me, you're going to be making a bundle. We'll see about whether or not I have to wear the clown nose over the price of gas. I didn't remember saying the price of gas, but she says that I did and there's audio. So that was one I should have just said stocks. I would look like a genius. Instead, I might look partly like a genius and also partly like an idiot, which is probably par for the course, if you ask my wife. Pure Talk. Look, I want to save you a bundle up to $1,000 over the life of a year. You can do what I do. You can trust Pure Talk to stay in touch with your family. My senior in high school has a Pure Talk phone. My freshman in high school, two of my three boys, have a PureTalk phone. We haven't given the youngest a phone. He doesn't get it till he's 14. That's the age in our household. But you want the best 5G.

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6: 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July beans are up 15 and a quarter at 1207 and a half. August is 15 and a quarter higher at 1202. July corn's up 4 at 471 and a half. September's 4 higher at 478 and a quarter. Live and feeder cattle are down, with feeders leading the way lower on the firm trade in corn. June lives 15 lower at 249.90. August is down 87 at 245.02. August feeders are down 237 at 363.80. And hogs are mixed, mostly higher on spread trade and technical buying. June's 40 lower at 98.97. July's 42 higher at 103.37. Brownfield.
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0: President, you are here against the backdrop of the war in Iran. Yeah. Why focus on all these projects right now?
1: You know why? Because I want to keep our country beautiful and safe. Yeah. Beautiful also.

0: change anything.
1: We're fixing up the reflecting pond to the Lincoln Memorial, the Washington Monument, and you say, why are you fixing it up? Because you can understand dirt maybe better than I can, but I don't allow it. This is one of the worst reporters. She's with ABC Fake News, and she's a horror show. She's saying, why would you bother fixing this up? Why would I bother taking 11 or 12 truckloads of filth out of the water in front of the Lincoln Monument? That's what made our country great. Beauty made our country. People made our country great. A question like that is a disgrace to our country.
2: So President Trump, Buck, this is very Trump. This is a Mother's Day, a Mother's Day address, and President Trump, I don't know if you saw the video yesterday. I don't know if we even discussed it on the program. He's trying to fix the reflecting pool in front of the Lincoln Memorial, which he says, and I do think there's some truth to this, having been by it a lot, it has become filthy, and he wants it to look more beautiful. So yesterday, he took the Secret Service and they went on a tour of the reflecting pool, which has been drained, and he has some of his pool guys that are in there trying to figure out a way to make it more beautiful, and he got questioned about why he's doing it, and he is obviously teeing off about his goal. It is kind of wild, Buck, how much he's trying to fix all at once, all over the country, in all respects. I mean, it's pretty crazy the amount of projects he's underway with right now.
3: Can I address one of these quickly here, Clay? VIP listener Guy writes, Buck, I never heard that martinis weren't manly. They have a high alcohol content, and James Bond drinks martinis. Well, Guy, yes. But I'm talking espresso martinis, my friend. I'm talking a martini with some espresso thrown into it and some coffee liqueur, which, I don't know, Clay, are there man card points deducted for espresso martinis? It's not an apple teeny.
2: I mean, it has taken off in popularity. One of our friends, Ben, that we've been out with quite a lot, orders espresso martini rounds with every opportunity that he can. 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We'll come back, update you more on Virginia and more.
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4: A blow to Democrats' midterm hopes. I'm Carmen Roberts, Fox News. The Virginia Supreme Court strikes down the congressional redistricting map voters approved last month. It's a major setback for Democrats' attempt to counter a Republican reshuffling of voting maps in other states ahead of November's midterm elections.
5: The court today said Virginia Democrats rushed the process, ignored rules for constitutional amendments. We heard from President Trump, who posted on Truth Social, that this was a huge win for the Republican Party in America. We heard from the Democratic Attorney General of Virginia, who said that his team was reviewing the decision, but we don't know if this is something that would make its way up to the Supreme Court.
4: Fox's Mark Meredith. Virginia Democrats had hoped to flip four Republican-held U.S. House seats to blue. The U.S. expects Iran to respond today to a peace proposal as fighting flares in the Gulf.
6: We're expecting a response from them. We'll see what the response entails.
4: Secretary of State Marco Rubio talking to reporters in Rome.
6: The hope is it's something that it can put us into a serious process of negotiation. Obviously, we've seen the reporting overnight that Iran has established or trying to establish some agency that's going to control traffic in the straits. That would be very problematic. That would actually be unacceptable.
4: Rubio urged European allies today to move beyond rhetoric and take concrete action against Iran, even as he sought to repair strained ties with the Vatican during the two-day visit following tensions over the war. And Spanish authorities are preparing to receive the Hanta virus-stricken cruise ship headed for the Canary Islands. Health officials plan to carefully evacuate the more than 140 passengers and crew when the MV Hondias arrives this weekend. The U.S. and U.K. are arranging flights to repatriate their citizens. At least three passengers have died. Several others are sick, but none of the remaining passengers or crew is currently symptomatic. America's listening to Fox News.
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10: 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And our top local story. An early morning crash in eastern Allen County left one person dead and another hospitalized.
11: Allen County Sheriff's officers say the crash happened at about 5:30 this morning on Old U.S. 24 between Berwick and Webster Roads near Woodlawn High School. One person was pronounced dead at the scene. A second victim was taken to the hospital critically injured. Authorities have not released what led up to the collision as the investigation continues. Brian Ford, WOWO News.
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3: Good morning from 21 Alive. I'm meteorologist Liz Braden with your forecast. As we go through the day, we'll see scattered rain arrive. Temperatures reach a high of 63 degrees with southwest winds about 5 miles per hour. Tonight, the rain moves out as temperatures drop down to 46. We'll kick off the weekend tomorrow, 73 on Saturday, with isolated late afternoon and evening showers. I'm meteorologist Liz Braden on WoWo, 92.3 FM and 1190 AM.
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Welcome back in, Clay Travis, Buck Sexton Show. Appreciate all of you hanging out with us, Friday edition. We are updating you on everything going on right now. The U.S. is expecting a response from Iran on the latest peace proposal. We will see how that all goes. In the meantime, S&P 500 to a record high, NASDAQ to a record high, the Dow Jones closer to a record high. Let's see, we got several different stories out there. Obviously, the biggest one, the Virginia Supreme Court striking down the new map in Virginia. It will remain the case that Democrats have a 6-5 advantage and not a 10-1 advantage in Congress. They spent around different dollar figures floating around out there, but around $70 million to pass this referendum, only to have it struck down now by the Virginia Supreme Court. Odds of Republicans winning the House are up substantially, up at 6-month highs. We will see how exactly that continues to play out, and we will take your talkbacks and your reactions. But I thought we could have some fun. By the way, Ryan Gerdusky, our favorite data nerd from the Clay and Buck Podcast Network, is going to be with us in the third hour of this program. We'll get the latest from him on this. But by the way, again, yesterday Tennessee passed a new map that would take away one Democrat seat. We've got Alabama and we have Louisiana, both, and South Carolina, all three in different elements of trying to address their maps in the wake of the Supreme Court striking down racial gerrymanders. Okay, Buck, let's have some fun. Tim Burchett, congressman from Tennessee, is going to join us at the bottom of the hour. He responded on Twitter when I asked him how much the revelations about UFOs that are going to be released, that have started to be released today, are going to impact many of us. He said it's going to be a holy crap moment. That was a phrase I used, a 10 on the scale of 1 to 10. Yesterday, intelligence expert Buck Sexton was sitting with a table of intelligence experts, and you texted last

0: last night that the conversation came up about some of these documents being released. Tell that story again, and let's have some fun. It is, after all, Friday, and these have been released. That's all the news updates. We're monitoring everything if anything crazy happens. But they did start to release the so-called UFO files this morning. What was your conversation last night? Let's have some fun.
1: Well, I was talking to a whole range of people, the Secretary of War, FBI Director Patel, Deputy Director of National Intelligence, chatting with all these different folks who are there, as well as a bunch of assorted policy experts from the non-government side who are at this gala. And one of the things that kept coming up, I thought it would be around Iran, but no one was talking about Iran. The chatter, if you will, was about this UFO stuff. And a couple of the very senior guys that were there were saying to me, that they were skeptics very much of all of this like I was, but they are less skeptical now, and that the documents will speak for themselves, and the documents are being released as per presidential order. So, Clay, I mean, that's pretty bold stuff to hear. I know there are going to be people online, by the way, who say this is a distraction from Epstein or something. You know, guys, not everything can be a distraction from the Epstein files. I'm just going to point that out. It is, in fact, the case that other things happen in the world than the Epstein files. But 162 documents. Documents, videos, images, different files here. From different agencies, FBI, DOD. This has all been put out by the government, to be clear. This has been released. So you have some of the notable highlights, Clay. NASA Apollo mission stuff. We're going back to 1969, 1972. Photos and astronaut transcripts from Apollo 12 and 17 showing unexplained bright particles, tumbling jagged fragments, and anomalies like three dots in a triangular formation above the lunar surface. Okay. Socks not blown off yet. Gemini 7 mission, 1965. Audio transcripts of astronauts reporting unidentified objects. Recent military sensor footage from 2024. Okay, now we're getting a little more. Infrared videos, including a U.S. Indo-Pacific Command clip of a football-shaped object and other orbs. Lights showing maneuvers, hovering glowing spheres, or translucent kite-like objects. And then there's some other things here. I'm still not a believer. I gotta tell you, based on what's come out today, when people say, well, what is this? There's also the, I don't know, but why should I care? If there's not little green men coming out of the UFO, if there's not something behind all of this, if there's some unexplained physical particle phenomena, like the, what was this thing they called a tumbling jagged fragment? I don't even know what the hell a tumbling jagged fragment is. Why should I care, Clay? I want little dudes that say ET phone home, or I want spaceships that actually land and have creatures in them. Or I'm not even clear why this matters so much. That's right. I'm going bah humbug on this so far.
0: We're going to talk with Tim Burchett about what he's seen, Congressman. He said it's going to be a holy crap moment. I do think this is interesting. I had this guy, and I bet I put up a poll, by the way. You guys can go vote. We'll retweet it from the Clay and Buck account. Thousands of you have weighed in, and the question was, do you think there's alien life forms? And the secondary part of that, have they ever visited Earth? Which is maybe for a lot of people a bridge too far. You may believe in alien life forms and just believe in the universe. They haven't been here. My son, I told him last night, I said, hey, Buck texted that they're going to start to release some of the UFO files. I was telling him this last night. My oldest, he is super science nerdy. He is a really smart kid. And he said, you know, Dad, my theory on all of this. And I said, you know what? That's kind of interesting. He said, my theory is that these are time travelers. And he said that at some point in human history, we're going to figure out how to time travel. And he said that his theory on why UFOs are so much more likely to be spotted.

0: in, and this is true, United States, China, and in England. Those are the like leading places where UFOs are sighted. He said if you were from the future, you would want to go back and see civilization at a time when it was interesting in U.S., China, England. You would want to go see the places where there is some sort of advancement. You probably aren't going to be interested in going back. I mean, I was kind of thinking about it. He's probably right. You probably aren't going to be interested in going to Africa and going to go look at wildebeest on their transit across savannah. You're going to want to go see America. You're going to want to go see China. You're going to want to go see these areas that are the focal point of life that you have studied. That I actually find to be somewhat intriguing, because it does make sense to me that at some point in time, we may figure out a way to time travel. And this is, I understand some of you are going to think this is crazy talk. You don't think so? I do. I think we're going to figure out a way to time travel at some point in time.
1: So we just went from, oh, the UFO stuff is going to be so profound, to, hey, we're even going to find out about time travel.
0: No, like, I'm not sure that we're going to find out that's where it's coming from, but I do think that is an interesting thesis. This is my kid. You could throw him under the bus if you want, but his theory is these are not alien life forms. This is humanity thousands of years into the future that you would be, and it makes total sense to me.
1: It's a very interesting theory, but I'm just so... Where are you on these documents that were released today, though?
0: Oh, I think I'm gonna lean. I trust Tim Burchett, congressman from Tennessee. He says as these continue, and Anna Paulina Luna, who we need to get on, they say they've seen stuff that's going to make people say, holy crap. So I'm trusting that there's going to be some holy crap moments. Now, I will say this.
1: You it's kind have of a weird phrase when you think about it, by the way. You know, how about holy moly or something? But go ahead.
0: What are we? This is holy moly. Holy moly is really a funny phrase. I haven't used that in a long time. You have so far been right on every document release is a wah wah. Like there's nothing
1: every single one. Thank you for pointing that out, Clay. Oh, but the JFK files are such big stuff in the JFK. No, there's not. I'm here to tell you there's not. Now, I was told by people that I trust last night that there's really interesting stuff in these UFO files, but so far, it's a womp womp.
0: What would it take for you to come on this show and just say, holy moly? Your phrase. For you to come on and we open the show and your first two words are, holy moly, what would you need to see?
1: Well, I will give you something on this, and we'll have Tim Burchett on who could try to convince me that there's something going on here. You remember when Venkman in Ghostbusters, this will be the second Ghostbusters reference on the show.
0: Oh, of course.
1: It's one of the great all-time cinematic classics. Remember when he's expressing skepticism about things, and Ray says, you forget, I was present for a vast, unexplained undersea sponge migration. And then Venkman is like, Ray, this sponge has migrated about a foot and a half. The point is, even if there is some little speck on a screen somewhere, who cares? This is what I don't think anyone understands. It means nothing. Even if there was some thing, we can't explain the outer edges of the universe, okay? We can't explain how it's possible. We don't even know how we got here. There's so many things that we can't explain, that we know we can't explain, that a little orb caught on some infrared camera? I mean, if the orb starts talking to me and says it wants to give me a back rub, then I'll be impressed. what have you got? Nothing? You got nothing for
0: me? No, I'm just laughing. I think we have, so the alien thing is interesting to me because part of it is the world that we live in now. I think so much of this buck comes down to once people make their minds up on something, how many people are willing to be persuaded that they were wrong? And I think about this all the time because it really is the essence of politics in general, because we have let's say, my guess would be there's about 10% of people that in any given election cycle are willing to

0: swing one way or the other, and that might be too high. It would be so much better, I think, if people were persuadable based on actual evidence. But I think there's probably, I think this is basically a 50-50 thing. And I think there's lots of people who would not believe that aliens were real until they just showed up knocking on their door and started doing crazy alien stuff. Because a lot of people are in that minority. You made the joke, which I do think it's very funny. The flat earth guys and gals had a rough time with the Artemis 3, with that trip.
1: Tough day.
0: To argue America's, that the flat earth is real when you've got all this evidence coming out from the new, trip up into space. But I do wonder what would be required for the most, there's no alien life people to be willing to change their position on this. And is there anything that could be released by our government? Because here's the other thing that's going to happen, Buck, and this is going to happen for everything for all time immemorial now. Everybody's just going to say whatever they don't like is AI. Prepare yourselves for this, because AI is accelerating at such a rapid rate that anything that challenges your priors, whatever it might be, the number one defense is going to be it's just AI. And it's going to be impossible to convince people that it's not AI. And so I do wonder how this is all going to play out, but I'm excited to have Congressman Tim Burchett on with us to tell us whether Buck might actually say, holy moly, with anything that's coming out.
1: There we go. I think and it's highly unlikely. Just letting you know, highly unlikely. But we did get good jobs numbers, everybody. Yay!
0: That is very positive. All right. I want to tell you right now, we had Frank Siller on a couple of days ago talking about the 25th anniversary coming up for 9/11. And it was a really good conversation for so many people out there who may not have heard the story of how we came to be in a position where Tunnel to Towers even exists. And now with the 25th anniversary going on, there is so much memorializing that is going to be going on for everything that happened during 9/11. And we're also going to be honoring a lot of people who have given the ultimate sacrifice, like Army Specialist Anthony Vargas. After the terror attacks on 9/11, Anthony's patriotism, love for our country, drove him to enlist. He served honorably, dreamed of one day serving in the NYPD. But while on deployment, Anthony was killed instantly when an LED detonated near his unit. He left behind his wife, Louisa, their children, and his siblings. With the 25th anniversary now, we want to be honoring so many people like Anthony. 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
9: Welcome back into Clay and Buck. We got an email in from Gerald, one of our VIPs. I don't believe in UFOs, he puts in the subject line. I'm with Buck on this. Now, if we ever have a close encounter moment with a little green man and it is broadcasted, then maybe. Why do they always probe hillbillies and cows? I also don't believe in Bigfoot. You would think by now we would have found bones. Yeah, this is what kind of the Elon position on this too, Clay, which is if this stuff was real, it wouldn't be hard to prove it's real. So why is it so hard to prove it's real? Little Occam's razor action going on here.
10: I respect these arguments. I would just say that if there is alien life and it has traveled here, it is infinitely more intelligent than us. And so our ability to even comprehend the laws of space and time that exist, we don't have the tools to explain how someone from a different dimension could get here. We can barely get to the moon. We can't even get to Mars right now. So the technology of any alien life is so far beyond what we can comprehend that we don't have the tools to even understand it. I would just point out, I love this about science and history. Every generation thinks that they understand everything. Go back and look. In the 1500s, they were saying, we are so brilliant now. And in the thousands, they were saying, we are so brilliant now. There is always something that we lack the tools to comprehend about larger humanity, life, the universe. And so the idea that we've unlocked all the mysteries of the world seems to me highly unlikely based on studying history. In the meantime, I got to tell you all about Saber. And I love this product. This is actually a super cool new product that I didn't even know existed. It's a Saber Smart Pepper Spray. Listen to what this does. When it's activated, if you fire this pepper spray, it will connect immediately

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If they use it, boom, you get an immediate notification and it lets you know where they are. You can help to scramble and get safety support.

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3: I'm David Shea in the WoWo Newsroom. Indiana is expanding its healthcare price comparison website under a new name, Indiana Health Prices. Governor Mike Braun said the platform now includes prescription drug tools, hospital cash prices, and around-the-clock chatbot. The state says the changes are aimed at lowering healthcare costs through transparency.
4: For moms, I'm Therese Crowley, Fox News. President Trump honoring Angel and Gold Star moms in a Rose Garden reception for Mother's Day. While Secretary of State Rubio says we should hear something from Iran today on the U.S. proposal to resolve the war after Iran's unsuccessful attack on three U.S. warships in the Strait of Hormuz, Secretary Rubio explains.
5: Only stupid countries don't shoot back when you're shot at, and we're not a stupid country.
4: With more U.S. airstrikes today targeting the rudders of empty oil tankers trying to break through the blockade. The Virginia Supreme Court strikes down the voter-approved attempt to remap the Commonwealth to a 10-to-1 Democrat advantage. And the War Department has released the classified UFO files at war.gov/UFO. President Trump posting, now you can decide for yourself. Have fun. 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
6: Good morning from 21 Alive. I'm meteorologist Liz Braden with your forecast. As we go through the day, we'll see scattered rain arrive. Temperatures reach a high of 63 degrees with southwest winds about 5 miles per hour. Tonight, the rain moves out as temperatures drop down to 46. We'll kick off the weekend tomorrow, 73 on Saturday, with isolated late afternoon and evening showers. I'm meteorologist Liz Braden on WoWo 92.3 FM and 1190 AM.
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2: Welcome back in, Clay Travis, Buck Sexton Show. We are joined now by Congressman Tim Burchett, great state of Tennessee. You have been talking about the release of the UFO files, the unexplained aerial phenomenon, whatever people want to call it. They have begun today. And Buck is of the opinion, although he was with a bunch of the intel people last night, and they were telling him, hey, there's going to be a lot in here. What should we know for your perspective? Will there be holy moly, holy crap revelations that eventually come out? Give us a sense of what you have seen and where you think this is going.
3: I think there will be, but I think the first thing we ought to be realize is that President Trump had the guts to stand up to the deep state. And they fought him every step of the way on this thing. We were trying to do this earlier and were blocked, and he stepped in and really manned up on the thing. I'm not sure exactly why they want to hold.
4: Yeah, wait, hold on, Congressman. Why would the deep state not want this stuff? help me with this. I don't understand. Why do they care?
3: That's a great question. That's a great question. It's power. It's control. It's arrogance. You know, when you're sitting there in a classified briefing with some little punk in a man bun telling you that the president is on a need-to-know basis, that raises a very big question. Why is the president on a need-to-know basis? Why is he not informed of this stuff immediately upon taking office? It's just power out of control. It is the classic deep state. I don't know what else to call it. And I'm not really exactly sure why they do it, but they do it, and they're continuing to do it, and they're fighting them. From what I understand, this first dump of records, according to the people that are behind the scenes, they want to make it the last, but the president's pushing, and they're going to start, and he's got his top people on it, which makes me feel a whole heck of a lot better about it, and. I think we're going to get to the bottom of most of it. I think it might just leave more questions than answers because people are still going to. I think the main question you need to ask is, why are we spending tens of millions of dollars on something that the federal government, since about 1947, has said do not exist? And where is that money going? And what exactly have they found? That's what I want to get to the bottom of.
2: So, what have you seen, or what do you expect that people will be able to see? I put up a question. Do you believe, let me start with this. I put up a question. Do you believe aliens, alien life forms, have ever visited Earth? 57% of people so far have said yes. I am of that opinion. I also understand some people think I'm crazy for that opinion. Do you believe, based on what you have seen and your general worldview, that aliens have ever visited Earth? And do you think there is evidence that is out there inside either our government or other governments to support that idea?
3: 100%. I have no doubt in my mind. I've seen too much. I've talked to too many pilots, talked to too many engineers. You watch the movie Age of Disclosure. I mean, you've got literally federal government scientists saying that these things exist. And two, you got to ask yourself, why would a pilot who is really just a trained, you know, they're a trained tactician, and they're not like they show them in the movies. They're not really like cowboys. They're more kind of goobers that have an incredible grasp of math and science and that fly $500 million aircraft. Why would they lie? Why would they? Would they have to get a psych evaluation? They get pulled off the line. Some of them had actually told me in a meeting one time that they actually destroyed some evidence from a camera because it was because they knew what would happen. They would get pulled off the line. They would be humiliated by their peers, and they might not fly again. And so there's been a concerted effort for whatever reason to not let America see what's going on. And two, why in the world would you, better be concerned when something flies in our airspace without any control at all. I mean, we've scrubbed missions because of these things. We've had helicopters that have literally almost been brought down because these things were flying so close to them in military installations. And so these things, this is what some of the stuff's going to show, and I look forward to it. And you're going to see a lot of people. Go ahead. I'm sorry.
4: No, I'm sorry, Congressman. I'm very curious. This is Buck.
3: Buck.
4: Hey, man, how you doing?
3: I'm great. I'm a big fan, man.
4: Well, I appreciate that. Thank you.
3: Yes, sir.
4: Good to have you on the.
3: You're welcome.
4: Good to have you on the program. I hope you will get my new book, by the way, which I can't stop pitching because when you spend so much time writing a book, you just become a pitching machine. But
3: all right.
4: Because it's about delusions and manufactured delusions, and I worry sometimes. That, for example, with the JFK file release, there was a manufactured delusion that we're going to have the smoking gun evidence of who. I'm like, guys, if it was in the files, it wouldn't be in the files because we would already know what was in that file because there's no way you'd be able to keep that secret for this long. This stuff, the unexplained aerial phenomena stuff, there are certainly a lot of people that have data points on this. But where I always feel like it goes is, okay, do we think this could be foreign adversary activity, like the Chinese running some kind of program? We had the balloon? You guys remember the Biden era, the balloon flying across the country, the weather balloon satellite thing or surveillance thing? Is that, like, what's the, I know it's unexplained phenomenon, but what are the possible explanations that, Congressman, make sense to you based on what you have seen, right? Like, take us to the end of the story a little bit.
3: Okay, let's look at all of it. Let's look at, say it's the Russians. Everybody said, oh, they think it's the Russians. Well, honestly, Buck, if it was the Russians, they would not be bogged down in Ukraine right now. And Putin's such an egomaniac, he would fly one of those things to the front steps of the White House and get out bare-chested, riding a unicorn and probably wrestle the president or something. I don't know. But if it was China, they would control us. Dare say they probably already do at some level through our greed and the K Street lobbyists. But, and then that leaves, is it ours? Well, why would we risk $500,000 aircraft in our pilots in a situation where these things buzz cockpits and buzz there? You know, I had a guy tell me this thing was 14 feet from his cockpit as he looked out. Why would we risk their lives when we know we value human life more than probably any other country in the world? Case in point is when that pilot went down in Iran, we spent untold millions of dollars to bring that guy home, and we should have. It sends a message to our enemies, and it sends a message to our fighting men and women, we're not going to leave you behind. So, to me, and then the first committee meeting we had on it, when we had Navy people, we had scientists there, and these are sworn testimony. And they said, does anybody on planet Earth have this capability? And they said, absolutely not. All three of them. Sworn testimony.
5: I can't wait to see as more of these objects are revealed. Let me ask you this, Congressman, because in addition to the UFOs going on, we had the ruling come out from the Virginia Supreme Court. You are a member of the Tennessee Congressional District. Tennessee has now passed a new map in theory that will go into effect for the primary coming up in August. What do you think of the map? What was your reaction to it? And do you expect that Republicans will end up with a 9-0 advantage as opposed to 8-1 going forward in the wake of the anti-racial gerrymandering decision that was rendered by the Supreme Court?
3: I think it's constitutionally sound, and I think it's legal. The Democrats did this back in like 94, I believe, or 96, within our own state. I don't know if y'all remember that. They took 14 district Republicans and put them into seven spots, therefore keeping the majority. And there was no legal challenge because it's a political entity. And that's what the courts have ruled. And so I think, and to throw the race card to me is ridiculous, because it's a, you know, it's a
5: white Jewish guy, Steve Cohen, who actually represents that district from Memphis right now.
3: Right. And he's white. So, and then we ran a black Democrat, a black Republican lady for that seat three times, I believe, in a row, and she lost every time. So I just don't think it's the race issue. I think it's just a power issue, and that's all it is. And I think the courts will hold it up. They'll uphold what the legislature did.
4: Congressman Burchett, how do you think we're looking on the Republican side just overall going into the House, given all the factors as you can see them right now? I know it's a ways out, but how are you feeling about things right now?
3: I think it's going to honestly be up to the price of gasoline. I know if I was a Democrat, I sure would hang that on us. And you can't get past the greed of big oil. And I know people are going to get mad when I say this, and they always do. Say, Burchett, it's a commodity. You just don't understand it. Well, it's a commodity that we uphold with with tax credits and everything else, and grants, honestly. And if it was truly a true commodity, then how the heck does the price of gasoline go up that's in the tanks, that's been out of the ground, that's been paid for? Immediately it just goes up, and they're allowed to stick it to us. And if it is truly a commodity, then how the heck, why doesn't that quart of oil, if it's all about the price of oil and it's true commodity form, then why doesn't that quart of oil down at the hardware store go up that you use for your lawnmower or if you change your own oil? Why doesn't it go up exponentially like others do? So it's you got the greed of the big oil, and they're just allowed to do it. And we'll call them into D.C. eventually, probably, and have a hearing, and they'll shower us all with plenty of cash, and then we'll never see, and nothing will ever happen.
4: Congressman Burchett of Tennessee, great.
5: I choose to believe on the UFOs and the release, and I'm excited to see what else comes out. Are you as excited about this new University of Tennessee basketball team as I am, Congressman? I think they've got a real chance to win the national title next year.
3: I do, and I love our coach. I can't tell you, I was I probably shouldn't say this, but election night a couple of years, I don't know, two or three, I've been in Congress for 8 years, so I guess it might have been 6 years ago, maybe. I was working Gibbs High School. It was the very last poll I was working before polls closed. It was about 7:59, and my phone rang, and it was the coach, and he said, "Tim, you got two more in the bank. Go get them." I thought, what in the world? But I love that guy.
5: Rick Barnes is awesome. He really is a great dude. I'd love for him to get a Final Four national title on the way out before he finishes coaching. We appreciate the time, Congressman.
3: Appreciate y'all. You can always call me Tim. Appreciate y'all.
5: Appreciate you.
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4: Soybeans and corn are higher, cattle are lower, hogs are mixed. I'm John Perkins with a Brownfield Market Update. Speed wins. That's why Stein is focused on delivering higher yielding genetics faster than the competition, and why they release more new Enlist E3 lines than any other company. Stein has yield. Soybeans are higher today, seeing a bounce, optimistic about the upcoming trade talks with China. Stateside, planting weather is expected to improve in the coming week, maybe getting a little bit less wet and cool. July beans are 16 higher at 1208 and a quarter. August is up 16 and a quarter at 1203. July soybean meals $1.80 higher at 327, and July soybean oil is up 40 points at 74.55. Corn's higher, monitoring U.S. planting conditions with more near-term rain delays ahead of a generally warmer, drier pattern. Corn's watching the harvest in Argentina and second crop development weather in Brazil. July's up 4 3/4 at 472 and a quarter, and September corn's 4 1/2 higher at 478 and 3/4. And wheat's higher, 70% of U.S. winter wheat growing areas are in some stage of drought, most of that impacting the hard red winter crop. Dry weather's also a concern for spring wheat areas in parts of the northern plains. July Chicago's up 7 at 619 and a quarter. July Kansas City's 8 1/4 higher at 675 and a half. July Minneapolis is up 3 3/4 at 677 and a half. Live and feeder cattle are lower on technical selling and the gains in corn. Direct cattle markets are quiet after yesterday's light to moderate activity, but there are some bids in the north. June live's down 70 at 249.35. August is 122 lower at 244.67. August feeders are down 307 at 363.10. September's 327 lower at 361.37. And hogs are mixed, mostly lower on spread trade and sustained pork demand questions. Pork was up at midday, but it's been inconsistent. June's 52 lower at 98.85. July's 52 higher at 103.47. John Perkins, Brownfield.
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5: Welcome back in, Clay Travis, Buck Sexton Show. We've got a UFO witness, Bob in Erie, Pennsylvania. What happened, Bob? Tell us about it.
6: So me and an employee of mine were driving down I-79 southbound in northwest PA. Beautiful sunny day, blue skies. We see this white orb, let's say ball, hovering just off to the side of the road above the trees, probably a couple hundred feet tall. And it hovers out over the southbound lanes. It goes into the median, and then it just like, pew, just takes off like hundreds of miles an hour, and it's gone. So we're like freaked out by it. And then 2 days later on the national news feed, I'm looking on my computer, these news stories, and this other guy takes a photo of a UFO in Iowa. So I click on the story, I take a look at it, and he videotapes it. It was on the local news. And I'm like, oh, that's what we saw. I go down to my employee, I show him the picture of this thing, the news story. And I'm like, what's that look like? He's like, that's what we saw, dude. I'm like, wow. You know, that was pretty wild.
5: So you believe you witnessed, did you believe in UFOs before you saw one?
6: No, I mean, I've never seen anything like that. So that was definitely a unique occurrence. Definitely freaked out by it. It was nothing like I've ever seen before.

0: Clay, where are you on Bigfoot? Just so I can get you on the record here. I just want to know. Like,
1: thank you for
0: Sasquatch,
1: the, call,
0: the Abominable Snowman, the Lost City of Atlantis.
2: I think there are animals that we have not yet found, but I think there are very few of a substantial size. So
0: well, there's 100% animals we haven't found because we're still in the last year we've probably discovered new species, but they tend to be along the lines of, you know, a mollusk.
2: Yes. So I don't think there are large mammals that exist on the planet that we have yet to discover. So it's going to upset the Bigfoot people out there. And I used to watch the Finding Bigfoot show back in the day because it was pretty entertaining. I would love for Bigfoot to be real. I don't think there's evidence to support the fact that Bigfoot is real.
0: I'm down here in South Florida. I never hear about the chupacabra anymore. Do you remember El Chupacabra?
2: Oh, yeah. For a while?
0: That was a thing.
2: I will say there are still, I mean, where you are in South Florida, there are massive parts of the Everglades that basically no humans ever traverse, right? And so I do think there are parts of the world that are incredibly remote, but I think large mammals, I don't think there's any large mammals that we haven't found on Earth. There might be, I don't know, big fish, that's not a mammal, obviously, but big fish in the depths of the ocean that we have yet to discover. But I don't think there's hidden mammals.
0: Oh, we'll come back here in a sec and talk to Ryan Gerdusky about politics, Virginia, redistricting, the midterms, Fetterman, is he going to switch parties? All of these good things with our buddy Ryan Gerdusky, a great way to get you squared away on what matters in the political realm before the weekend. So stick around. Back in the data in a second.
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0: Right now in our communities, women with an unplanned pregnancy are being pressured to make an irreversible decision in a moment of fear and panic. 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
2: Iran's response may come within hours. I'm Carmen Roberts, Fox News. The U.S. expects Tehran to respond today to a proposed memorandum of understanding to end the war. And President Trump says the ceasefire is still on, calling yesterday's airstrikes love taps.
3: The three U.S. warships targeted by Iran Thursday faced nonstop incoming fire from Iranian drones and missiles as they traversed 500 miles through the Persian Gulf and the Strait of Hormuz. We also now know that it was one F-18 Super Hornet that struck the two empty oil tankers trying to break the blockade. CENTCOM released video of the MT SeaStar 3 and MT Sevda being struck and now on fire in the Gulf of Oman. They were hit before they could reach Iranian ports.
2: Fox's Jennifer Griffin. President Trump says the ceasefire remains in effect. Meantime, the president has reportedly approved a plan to fire FDA Commissioner Marty Makary. The Wall Street Journal citing sources familiar with the matter who say the decision comes after Makary faced criticism over vaping, abortion, and drug policy. The move is not final and could change. Speaking at the White House Rose Garden a short time ago, President Trump told reporters his administration is cutting drug prices by making most favored nation deals with several major drug companies.
4: I think it's one of the best, biggest things that we've done. Drugs that were costing in London, $10 for a pill would cost $130 for a pill in the United States. And now, if it's $10 or if it's $20, that's what we pay.
2: The president spoke after hosting a White House Mother's Day event to honor angel moms, mothers whose children were killed by undocumented immigrants, and Gold Star mothers who lost children in military service. 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
8: I'm David Shea in the WOWO Newsroom. 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That's 482-2273. And our top local story. Fort Wayne police are closing in on answers after a deadly pedestrian crash earlier this spring.
9: Detectives impounded a vehicle connected to a hit-and-run that killed 62-year-old Amanda Green on April 29th along East Rudisill Boulevard. Investigators say Green was struck while walking, and they're now reviewing evidence as that case continues to develop. Police haven't announced any arrests yet. 21 Live reports that Green's family is publicly urging the driver to come forward as the investigation continues. Brian Ford, WOWO News.
8: And the FBI says scammers are posing as agents and convincing victims to move money into fraudulent safe accounts. Investigators said the callers often use stolen information to sound convincing. 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
5: Good morning from 21 Alive. Meteorologist Liz Braden with your forecast. As we go through the day, we'll see scattered rain arrive. Temperatures reach a high of 63 degrees with southwest winds about 5 miles per hour. Tonight, the rain moves out as temperatures drop down to 46. We'll kick off the weekend tomorrow, 73 on Saturday, with isolated late afternoon and evening showers. I'm meteorologist Liz Braden on WoWo 92.3 FM and 1190 AM.
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0: Third hour, Clay and Buck kicks off now with our buddy Ryan Gerdusky. It's a Numbers Game is his podcast in the Clay and Buck Network. And the numbers for the podcast are fabulous, fantastic, very much something that a lot of you are enjoying. You learn so much about the inside game of politics. Mr. Gerdusky, always a pleasure to have you, sir.
1: Thank you for having me.
0: Let's start with, if we could, first off, Virginia, the state Supreme Court throwing out the super gerrymandered map that would have given them a 9-1 advantage in the state. What does this look like now when you start to do the math on the change in Virginia plus the Republican gerrymandered states that have been a response to what they thought happened in Virginia? And there's a few pieces moving here at the same time. How's the GOP looking? What's the advantage looking like when they shift around these districts?
1: Yeah, so with the Spamberger 10-1 map being thrown out, Republicans have the advantage in 206 districts right now. There's a little caveat. There's a guy named Chuck Edwards. He's in North Carolina. He just came out with an investigation against him for having an affair with the staffer, allegedly. So his district might be a little bit of trouble, but I'm going to say it's 206 with his district. Then you get into the Florida districts. There are four redistricted districts in Florida that Ron DeSantis put through. That's also in the middle of litigation. So depending on how the litigation goes, if Ron DeSantis is successful in the litigation, it bumps Republican numbers up to 209. Then you get into the South redistricting. The South is currently redistricting Tennessee, South Carolina, Alabama, and Louisiana, and maybe Mississippi this cycle. They may have been past the date by this cycle. So a big question is, does Louisiana and Alabama go for all the districts, or do they leave a Democratic district in those two states? If they decide to give the Democrats one seat in Alabama and one seat in Louisiana, you're between 213 to 216 seats. It's 218 to win a majority. So Republicans have really never been so close as they are right now to maintaining the majority. It is really, really, really slim, but they're in a shockingly strong position for a midterm election.
2: Okay, so right now, thanks for coming on, Ryan, the Polymarket Kalshi odds would give Republicans around a 25% chance to win the House. Based on what you are saying in that just analysis, you think it's better than 25% chance when you look at the numbers that Republicans retain control of the House?
1: Yeah, I would say it's close to a third, maybe a little more than a third. Here's the problem is that once you get to 216, 215, depending on how these redistrictions go, and they're probably not weighing in those redistricting efforts yet, where do you go for the extra three seats, right? Maine second is an obvious one that's a Trump plus 11 seat. It's a seat that Susan Collins always wins. The former governor, Paul LePage, is running as the Republican nominee. He's very favored to win there, and that should be an easy pickup. And then after that, it gets pretty dicey. You have three swing seats in Pennsylvania. You have one in New Jersey, one in

0: that Democrats are overreaching and going too far left, because in Maine in particular, there is no pathway basically to Democrats winning the Senate back if they don't flip Susan Collins out in Maine. In Michigan, if Republicans flipped a seat there, that would be basically ending their chances. Is there a potential overreach going on in some of these candidate choices that the Democrats are making?
1: Yeah, I mean, the biggest person who's been the loser this entire time is Chuck Schumer, because Chuck Schumer's nominees have been going down one after the other. And these people, as much as they hate Israel, they also hate Chuck Schumer, all these Democrats running for office. You also miss Miss Fleming, lieutenant governor of Minnesota, who's possibly the craziest of them all. Fleming actually makes all the rest of them look way
0: She is, or he is, whatever. This is the trans person, right?
1: No, it's a woman. She identifies as a woman, but she is Native American.
2: He is, Clay.
0: Okay, wait. This is not the crazy trans person in Minnesota that's popular. Isn't somebody high ranking in Minnesota trans?
1: I don't know about the trans person, but she's definitely a woman.
0: This is really fun. I want to look this person up. I thought Peggy this was a trans Plummet. Person. My bad.
1: So she's three sheets to the wind crazy. Look, the Democratic Party after Kamala Harris lost it, we are sober now. We're serious. We're past the BLM stuff. We're past the pronouns. We're going to have a real adult party. And they nominated Graham Planner, who in his mid-30s was saying that he was a communist. It wasn't when he was like 19. He was in his like mid-30s writing on Reddit that he was a communist. There's the candidate in Michigan who's nuts. The woman who's likely to be the next governor candidate in Wisconsin. I forget her name. Fong is, I think, her last name. She's completely crazy. And Penny Flanagan is crazier than all of them. And there's just no way of showing that this is really where the Democratic Party is. And it's not going to go change or moderate, really, in the case of a 2028 election cycle. This is who they are. It is the full, as Buck likes to say all the time, you could not get a serious Democrat on here to say how many genders are there. They would not answer that question. That is fundamentally who they are. As far as the Senate goes, as far as can Republicans win this, there is not a single Democrat. There's not a single Democrat in a single state where Trump has won three times. So, in order for them to do that, for them to win this, they have to win North Carolina. They have a very strong chance of winning. So that would be the one. Alaska, it's 50-50. They were just ousted. The Democrat running was just ousted a year and a half ago. Will they vote for the person they just kicked out? Maybe, maybe not. Who knows? And aside from that, Ohio is very difficult. Iowa is very difficult. It's hard to get that third state. Even with Texas, it's very difficult with Tallarico.
0: By the way, the person, Lee Fink, I thought that was the person running. So whoever the trans person is, Lee Fink, and I'm not sure.
2: Clay apologizes to the non-trans person for thinking that person was trans.
0: I thought that was a dude pretending to be a girl. It's actually just a girl. My apologies.
2: That's
0: a
2: Clay thought this about Katie Porter, I think, too. Clay's rough.
0: They're very pro-trans, so I can't even keep up with who's actually male, who's actually female. I thought the Flanagan chick was actually a dude.
1: I guess every week and just guesses if someone's trans or not. That'd be great. It's very difficult for them to find a third seat for them to win. Alaska would be the easiest of the options, but after that, Ohio, Iowa, and Texas are very, very big stretches.
2: Ryan, can I ask you to just, and we're speaking to Ryan Gardowski. It's a numbers game. It's this fantastic podcast, which I highly recommend. This weekend, guys, go listen to it as you're catching up on everything. You'll know more than all your friends about politics. Tell me about gas price this is now a thing. It's kind of like taken as a given that the gas price is going to matter. It's going to matter high, low, medium, going to affect the midterms a lot. Historically, how locked in is that? I mean, if the gas prices are high, all other things looking like they do right now, is it a tough night for Republicans, you think, in November? I mean, just because this is going to be something we're looking at month to month, day to day, actually, until then, does it matter a lot?
1: Yes. I mean, but the redistricting effort does the redistricting being successful the way it is, it definitely limits the pain that we would normally, that Republicans should have felt. It's not going to be a 2018 style 40 something seat landslide loss. There's just not enough swing seats for that to happen. But it absolutely matters. I mean, gas prices are the thing that is an advertisement of inflation everywhere you go. It's what people, you know, use to go on. But they can't, people have to cancel some vacation plans or can't go to the beach because they can't afford gas prices and groceries at the same time. It absolutely negatively

0: impacts them. There's just no other way around it. So yeah, they need to get gas prices lower. They need to get them lower as fast as possibly can. But there's kind of no other work way around there. And it kind of, it is a bit of how it is for the time being, but Trump probably, they probably have another month and a half before this really sinks in.
1: Okay, so that would be my question for you. If you could give President Trump and his team one bit of advice right now, entirely political, would it be, hey, gas prices is the thing, we need them back down?
0: Yeah, holiday on gas tax would be a good, would be a good start. Just do a holiday on the gas taxes nationwide would be, would at least remedy the situation by a couple of cents. And then... yeah, and then any other way you can get the gas to reduce, because gas affects everything else. It affects your food. It affects, you know, transporting all of our goods and services to the middle of the country. It is everything is the economy right now. Americans really don't care about many other things than the economy, and kind of cutting. There was a talk about trying to cut the capital gains tax. That's not where people are. People are where can they feed themselves, their family, pay mortgage, pay rent, and make sure that their kid has a summer vacation. And that's really, that's the game right there. So if they can get gas prices down, and even if they start going down without reaching the level they were at before the war started, there would be a feeling of, okay, we're moving in the right direction. They just have to say, oh, things are actually starting to go in the right direction.
1: Where do you come down on aliens? Big debate here on the show so far. Do you have a strong alien take as the UFO files are beginning to be released?
0: I do not believe in aliens. There is hardly intelligent life on this planet. I don't believe there's more on other planets.
2: See, I was going to say, Ryan only focuses on illegal aliens and how we need to deal with deporting.
0: That is absolutely true. Yeah, I don't believe, I'm not a believer in aliens. I can't. Yeah.
2: There's plenty of room here on Team Buck. Thank you, Ryan. Great to have you. Guys, go check out. It's a numbers game. Listen to Ryan's podcast over the weekend. And also, if the roof over your head requires repair, you know it. 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
6: Can I jump in, actually, Clay? I know you're supposed to bring us in, but I just... Is Eye of the Tiger all in the greatest psych-you-up song of all time? Is it the most get you fired up for like a sporting event, getting after it in the gym, long ride, long run, whatever it may be?
7: It's tough to beat the Eminem, vomit on my sweater. That
6: Eminem,
7: great song to get people fired up. I think, yeah, old school.
6: Holy
7: Eminem.
6: Moly.
7: Old school Eminem, I think, is really good. Now you got me thinking. I like Blur song 2, which is just the woohoo song, which is, there's not a lot to it, but it's super great. All I Do Is Win by DJ Khaled is pretty awesome as a get fired up song. Off the top of my head, if I'm thinking through things that I hear.
6: You're trending toward a little bit more urban music than I would have anticipated. I'm very intrigued here. Yes.
7: Well, Blur is rock, DJ Khaled and Eminem. I'm trying to think of other songs that you would put on the playlist to get fired up for.
6: Hero by Foo Fighters would be very high on my list.
7: That
6: would be for me. That's the 90s version of Eye of the Tiger for the 80s.
7: You know where that song initially became famous? Hero.
6: Of course, the original Friday Night Lights movie. The original Varsity Blues movie,
7: yes.
6: Which is kind of a Friday Night Lights ripoff, which is why I was thinking of it.
7: It's so good, Varsity Blues back in the day. Whipped Cream Bikini, Ali Varder, now of Landman fame, but she initially became famous, for those of you who remember that scene, when James Vanderbeek's character is propositioned by her in a whipped cream bikini. It's a great look. All right, look, Buck, speaking of not great looks, right now, there is a woman screaming incoherently outside the Virginia Supreme Court building. This is real. It is arguably spectacular as well. Cut 26.

0: This is our show, and I can't hear it. I don't think anyone can hear it. It's just some
1: screaming
0: lunatic.
1: Shame. The video is very funny. She is walking around on the sidewalk by herself, screaming shame at the building over the decision rendered by the Virginia Supreme Court. We've got a bunch of fun talkbacks. We'll hit those for you. It is the Friday edition of the program. Buck, you and I were talking about off air. This is what Democrats do to their base. They convince them of things that don't end up happening, and then those people lose their minds, and they're just walking around screaming on the streets like crazy people.
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3: I'm David Shea in the WoWo Newsroom. A Hancock County man will spend nearly 5 years in federal prison after pleading guilty to explosives and firearms charges. Federal prosecutors say investigators found homemade explosives, firearm silencers, and more than 30 guns during searches of a storage unit in Ottawa, Ohio, in a Finley residence. The sentence also includes 3 years of supervised release.
4: News, I'm John Saucier. The tension simmering in the Middle East as U.S. forces are on exchange fire in the Strait of Hormuz. Secretary of State Marco Rubio telling reporters in Rome the U.S. needs to defend itself.
5: Only stupid countries don't shoot back when you're shot at, and we're not a stupid country.
4: Well, this comes after Secretary Rubio got together with Pope Leo XIV at the Vatican, highlighting their shared commitment to promoting peace and human dignity. It was a stronger than expected April jobs report, the U.S. economy adding 115,000 jobs last month. Kevin Hassett is director of the White House National Economic Council on the Fox News channel with reaction.
6: The fact is that people still don't have faith that the golden age is upon us, that Trump policies are working, but it keeps showing up in the data. And it's really astonishing like what record-setting numbers we're starting to see.
4: The unemployment rate remained unchanged. 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
7: Good morning from 21 Alive. I'm meteorologist Liz Braden with your forecast. As we go through the day, we'll see scattered rain arrive. Temperatures reach a high of 63 degrees with southwest winds about 5 miles per hour. Tonight, the rain moves out as temperatures drop down to 46. We'll kick off the weekend tomorrow, 73 on Saturday, with isolated late afternoon and evening showers. I'm meteorologist Liz Braden on WoWo 92.3 FM and 1190 AM.
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11: Pretty good here. Pretty good on the...
12: Do you know, Chicago Bulls listening to this anthem,
11: right?
12: Yes, I was going to ask you if you remember where this became super iconic.
11: Yes.
12: Shooting guard, 6'6", North Carolina. A lot of you out there have heard this as the introduction for Michael Jordan and the Chicago Bulls. That was old school, but that's great.
11: Alan Parsons Project, who did that song? That's pretty cool. No, another one. VIP email from the best hype songs out there. VIP email from Jason. Here's a song when you absolutely have to kick ass. You're the Best Around by Joe Esposito, which was featured in the original Karate Kid. That is a great song. And you go right into the karate tournament when you hear that song. I don't care if you've seen that movie, which all of us have. You are ready to do the crane kick, which might be, by the way, the least effective martial arts technique ever devised. But going up on one leg and lifting
12: That's why it worked. Johnny had no idea what to do.
11: That's true. Cobra Kai. Totally threw him.
12: You want to watch you got like a 10 to 14 year old in the household, and you want to watch a great show. It's a little bit for the 10 year old, a little bit risque early on, but my goodness, they will love it. It is such a good show. My kids, my boys were obsessed with it. Anyway, good suggestion there. And a great VIP email from Jason. We got a ton of talkbacks, Buck. Do you want to play some of these catch up on some of these talkbacks?
11: Absolutely. I would love to get into some of these talkbacks. Let's see. We have, let's start with C in Houston, Texas. Jeff, hit it.
13: Clay, the Supreme Court of Virginia has struck down this new map as unconstitutional, but the Supreme Court of the United States has ruled it constitutional everywhere else. Won't they do the same here?
12: No. So this is this is me getting into the legal weeds here. So what the Supreme Court ruled in the Louisiana Calais case is that you cannot redistrict based on race. You can redistrict based on partisan related issues. But the challenge is the Virginia Supreme Court ruled that the

0: the Virginia Constitution has been violated by the referendum that they put in place. In other words, this is not a U.S. constitutional issue that is being examined. This is a state constitutional issue. And generally speaking, I say generally speaking, the United States Supreme Court would defer to the interpretation of the Supreme Court of a state. Now, to be fair, in Colorado, Buck, as we talked about, the Colorado Supreme Court, people forget, ruled that Donald Trump's name couldn't be on the ballot because he had violated the U.S. Constitution, and therefore, I know this is getting into the weeds, but a lot of people have forgotten about this case. Therefore, he shouldn't be allowed to appear on the Colorado Supreme Court, but that was an interpretation of the United States Constitution that was misattributed by the Colorado Supreme Court. And that was the 9-0 decision that the United States Supreme Court said, you can't take Trump's name off the ballot. So this is diving into the weeds. The easiest way maybe to explain it, Buck, for people out there is this is a Virginia state constitutional violation, according to the Virginia Supreme Court. It does not implicate the United States Constitution in its ruling. I do not think that there is any likelihood at all that the United States Supreme Court is going to weigh in on Virginia state constitutional law.
1: Did you go into a similar legal monologue the first time you were trying to get Laura's phone number? Because, wow, let me tell you, the ladies out there right now are like, give me some more of that state versus federal constitutional analysis, baby.
0: I will say, I did meet my wife in law school, and she may have been impressed with my ability to analyze constitutional dicta. A little bit of legal humor there for you.
1: There you go.
0: In California. That's a little dad humor and lawyer humor all rolled into one. Don't question my dicta. Allison in California.
2: Hey, guys. Two quick things. Buck, you don't have to worry about losing your man card over an espresso martini. You've lost your man card a very long time ago. And two, you guys should definitely do a cruise. Rush did one. I went on a couple with Reason Foundation and I think the Weekly Standard, and they were a blast.
1: Well, first of all, it's very nice about the cruise. Can I just say, I feel like I was just in the grocery store with my shopping cart, and Allison just clotheslined me out of nowhere. You know, like what happened there? I just lost. Didn't even explain. I get no way to try to regain man card. It just swiped and gone forever. Allison, that's harsh. Harsh.
0: It is tough to drink an espresso martini and look super masculine. I will say, doesn't mean the drink isn't great. I'm, for instance, am a fan of sangrias. Nobody's ever seen a guy drinking a sangria and been like, that's a badass.
1: It depends. If your name is like Alonzo Alfonso and you have a shirt all the way unbuttoned down to your navel, then the sangria can be very masculine.
0: The cruise ship idea, they asked us a while back. They said, hey, would you guys be willing to do a show from a cruise? And I said, yes. Now, I want us to be within sight. I like the idea of a river cruise more than an ocean cruise.
1: Me too. And you just want a hantavirus-free cruise is really what you're at.
0: Now I get nervous because can you imagine if the Clay and Buck cruise had a hantavirus breakout and we're just unable to go back to land? That's my hell, is being on a boat that you cannot leave. I don't like going anywhere that I can't leave. Doesn't mean that I have to leave. I get a little bit claustrophobic with a boat is basically a floating prison. You can't leave. You can't jump off and swim to land. That's where they used to put them all the day. Back in the day, you know, Buck, the debtors' prisons were just boats offshore that they would put people in. You couldn't leave.
1: I've gone on a Revolutionary War kick lately for my reading list. I'm reading a biography of Ethan Allen. I've got a Samuel Adams biography that I'm about to dive into, Clay. And it's just a reminder to everybody. First of all, there were some moments with the British where, now the Patriot does a pretty good job of this, the movie, but we always think of the British were kind of like, oh, we'll meet you in the field of battle.
0: We'll put
1: bayonets on. Sometimes they're like, we're just going to kill all of you. You know,
0: and like burn down your entire city. I mean, that was a real thing. The Revolutionary War was way bloodier than people think.
1: Because we think of the weapons as outdated and the silly costumes, they were brutal. There was some really rough stuff that happened. Even like right after Bunker Hill, what the Redcoats did. But the

0: Speaking of Revolutionary War era, I think people forget about, like, the worst thing imaginable was to be captured alive, actually, and put on one of the prison barges, which were just in the waters off of Manhattan and Brooklyn, essentially.
1: Yeah.
0: Right? The British had a major prison barge there, and you were essentially just left in abject squalor to slowly freeze and or starve and or, you know, succumb to whatever diseases were on that ship. I mean, it was almost a death sentence. It was, yes, it was horrible just to be on that ship. So it wasn't all tea and crumpets is what I'm saying. Wasn't all tea and crumpets.
1: New York listener, W-O-R. He's also teeing off on you, Buck. Cut E.
2: Hey, Clay and Buck. Men should only be drinking brown liquor and beer. The only clear liquor is the choice of the Marines is Everclear. That's the only clear liquor. Have a great day, man. Simplify.
1: That's a really... I appreciate the Marine call in. Vodka? I don't think that many people are like, hey, vodka's a total loser drink. Some tequilas are quite clear. In general, yes, Buck is a wuss for his drink choice, but I'm going to have to throw a little bit of flag here on the WOR.
0: Yeah, no, beer is super manly. If you want to elevate your estrogen levels, drink empty calories, and get man boobs. But other than that, beer is totally the fluid of masculinity.
1: You want to be the fat guy on the boat? I'm going to be the fat guy on the boat tomorrow in Miami. We are
0: going boating tomorrow. There's going to be some boating happening, which we're looking forward to. We did Larry, I think.
1: We have not played Larry yet. Larry in Ohio.
0: We've not played Larry. F, Larry. Larry. Going once. Going twice. Oh, okay. Well, let's try G, Matt, in Minnesota.
3: Yeah, I agree with Buck. My thoughts on the alien thing is the same as my thoughts on the flat Earth thing. So let's say that tomorrow they prove that the Earth is flat. Okay, cool. I still got to go to work on Monday, and gas is still $4.30.
1: So you're saying
0: this is a bit of what I think is that even if the stuff that they're saying, it's a little bit of who cares. Like, okay, so there's some little blip on a screen that doesn't do anything that nobody knows about. There's a lot of stuff that we don't understand, as I was saying before.
1: Well, you know, I think if we find out that alien life exists, the first question that is of paramount importance is it benevolent alien life that is just going to observe us from afar, or is there potential of alien life deciding to impact in some way our own life? I think that's the number one question you would have. If it's just some sort of advanced species that is occasionally observing us, then that's different than, hey, this is something that the government has in some way interacted with or we have had communication with.
0: Do I think we might find, like, on an asteroid somewhere, some kind of bacteria or single-celled organism? Sure, maybe. And will people be like, oh my gosh, like extraterrestrial life? Until there's little green men running around going beep, beep, beep, beep, beep, and have like little laser guns and stuff, I don't really care. I'm just here to tell you the truth. I don't really care, you know? Until all the aliens show up looking like Sidney Sweeney, you're not really going to get that much out of me. I don't really care.
1: Well, first of all, I am in favor of alien life interacting with us if they look like Sidney Sweeney. In fact, that may be one way to get our birth rate up. Larry in Ohio is now with us. 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
4: Hey, Clay, it's Larry from Ohio. If you're drinking a James Bond martini, then yes, you lose man points because he's drinking it shaken, not stirred. And so he's diluting the gin with the broken ice, and it's a weaker, wimpier martini.
1: I didn't expect for James Bond to be attacked.
0: I know. I think someone just swiped James Bond's man card there. Is that what just happened?
1: If anybody deserves the man card, I think it would be James Bond. But yes, evidently, unless we're misunderstanding Larry.
0: We didn't know that Larry from Ohio was such an Oddjob fan, but he was rooting for Oddjob the whole time, apparently. That's what we learned.
1: Goldfinger, very different outcome if Larry from Ohio had the script in his hands. All right, let's see. I'm going to tell you about Cozy Earth. It is Mother's Day. Let me give you a little bit of an APB. If you didn't know, Mother's Day is Sunday. Mother's Day is Sunday. Let me repeat this a couple of different times. Mother's Day is Sunday. You guys need to be on top of the fact that Mother's Day is coming up on Sunday. With that in mind, If you are desperate right now, you need to go to CozyEarth.com and check out Cozy.

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0: Welcome back in, Clay Travis, Buck Sexton Show. Oh my God, we got so many loaded lines here right now. Let's run through really quickly. Each of you get 30 seconds. Let's see. Eric in Aspen, Colorado. Not a bad place to be. Hey. 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
5: That's not too bad of a

0: place to be. We're still building stuff like crazy over here. But the songs that really get me going, like as far as the sports game goes or whatever, Dire Straits, Money for Nothing.
1: Hmm. I need to thank you for the call. People are going to be so mad at me. That does not immediately register with me as a song that I can even think of what it sounds like. Now, I'm not great with song names. Do you have somebody on the team can pull that?
2: Money for Nothing, Chicks for Free, I believe, is how it goes. So
1: I need to hear that if we can play it in the background at some point. Inner Sandman, I know this one. This is a great call. Jay in Utah.
3: Yeah, Inner Sandman is one I'll turn on every time before a basketball game. I love that song by Metallica.
1: Thank you, Jay in Utah. That is a perfect example of a great one. Sandstorm. Some of the teams run on to the Sandstorm, which is pretty great. Trevor in Alabama.
4: You to drink real drink down here in Alabama? Moonshine. That would put some hair on your chest right there.
1: So, Trevor, all you drink is moonshine?
4: Oh, I drink some moonshine, especially when it's warm in the cold season.
1: I'm from Tennessee. We drink a lot. There's a lot of moonshine here, Buck. And thank you for the call, Trevor.
2: I love Trevor from Alabama, man. That
1: you know, the song
2: awesome.
1: Rocky that Top, awesome. Which is one of the great all-time songs. For certainly association with any state. I would say Country Roads. I know it's technically not West Virginia, but John Denver, Rocky Top for Tennessee. Is this the song in the background that I didn't know? Okay, play that a little bit louder, please.
2: It's going to take a second. It's a long build-up. It's going to take a minute.
1: I don't
2: ahead.
1: Know this. Am I? No, I, no one is going to trust me anymore. I don't know this song, I don't think. Unless there's some moment where it actually gets going. This is what this guy wants to run out to?
2: It builds up, but this would not be my choice because you got to hang out for like 3 minutes before anything happens.
1: I mean, did he lose every game? This is what I would play in the visitor locker room if I was trying to psych him down.
2: This is what you listen to alone in the car in the parking lot after you get your ass kicked.
1: Is he trying to make the
2: queen says she doesn't want to go out anymore?
1: Yeah, is he trying to make the whole team cry together? I mean, I don't even know what's it's going. This is the worst hype song of all time. I wish all of them have any hype.
2: Okay. Here we go. It's coming. It's about to drop. Couple more minutes.
1: I'm telling you, the game's over by the time. This is the one. Come back Monday. Maybe you'll be fired up enough to play in a game.
2: Here you go.
1: This is what your Knicks have been listening to for 40 years, Buck. This is why they've never won a series until now. Okay. Now I recognize this, but it took 4 minutes to get there. You got to skip the whole intro.
2: Yeah, it wouldn't be my... Man. It's a little too slow for my taste on this one. Who else we got here? By the way, Enter the Sandman. It's a little intense. You know, it's like scaring the children away. That song. You know, it's like.
1: I mean, it's kind of intense Metallica. To run on the field. They're modern day gladiators, Buck. They're trying to scare the women and children away. There's not chicks on the football field, except for cheerleaders. Sorry to the cheerleaders. Also to that Minnesota woman that I thought was a man. Tough one.
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7: Another ceasefire plan. I'm Carmen Roberts, Fox News. As the U.S. anticipates a response from Iran on a proposed peace plan, the White House makes a surprise announcement. President Trump says Russia and Ukraine have agreed to his request for a three-day ceasefire starting tomorrow.
8: And the dates are very interesting as we pull up the Truth Social here. May 9th, May 10th, and May 11th. And that's interesting because that is around Victory Day for Russia. Of course, Vladimir Putin is going to want to have a big military parade. It also goes on to say that it will include a suspension of all kinetic activity, also a prisoner swap of 1,000 prisoners. We haven't seen a number like that for a while, 1,000 prisoners from each country.
7: Fox's Aisha Hasnain reporting. And as that war takes a possible break, the U.S. expects Iran to respond to a peace plan, even as fighting flared again today.
9: This time targeting several empty, very large crude containers, ships that were trying to break the blockade and head to Iranian ports. Yesterday, three U.S. guided missile destroyers were transiting the Strait of Hormuz when they came under attack from Iranian missiles and drones. CENTCOM says none of the U.S. warships were hit, but they had to take evasive measures and shoot down the incoming threat.
7: Fox's Jennifer Griffin. The Virginia Supreme Court today shot down a voter-approved Democratic redistricting plan.
10: The ruling is a huge blow to Democrats who had hoped to redraw the maps before November's, giving them more power in the Commonwealth. Republicans saw the outcome of the vote as a huge setback, but today's ruling changes everything.
7: Fox's Mark Meredith. And earlier, California also got voters to approve a redistricting map. And yesterday, Republicans in Tennessee enacted a new House map that carves up a majority black district in Memphis. Democratic State Rep. Heidi Campbell says it will be litigated. 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
2: Cloudy and 58 degrees. I'm David Shea in the WOWO Newsroom. 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An early morning crash in Eastern Allen County left one person dead and another hospitalized.
3: Allen County Sheriff's officers say the crash happened at about 5:30 this morning on Old US 24 between Berwick and Webster Roads near Woodlawn High School. One person was pronounced dead at the scene. A second victim was taken to the hospital critically injured. Authorities have not released what led up to the collision as the investigation continues. Brian Ford, WOWO News.
2: And Indiana's Attorney General sued Roblox and Discord, saying they failed to protect kids from predators and harmful content. The lawsuit cites a teen victim from Fishers and accuses the platforms of prioritizing profit over safety. 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As far as crashes, two going on right now. First one's going to be in the 12,500 block of Aboye Center. Second one's going to be at Clinton and Barry. So our slowdowns due to that crash, we do have some congestion at Clinton and Main, and then 930 both directions as you approach Maple Crest. 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
4: Good morning from 21 Alive. I'm meteorologist Liz Braden with your forecast. As we go through the day, we'll see scattered rain arrive. Temperatures reach a high of 63 degrees with southwest winds about 5 miles per hour. Tonight, the rain moves out as temperatures drop down to 46. We'll kick off the weekend tomorrow, 73 on Saturday, with isolated late afternoon and evening showers. I'm meteorologist Liz Braden on WOWO 92.3 FM and 1190 AM.
2: Thanks, Liz. Cloudy and 58 degrees. 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
11: And good afternoon. Thank you for tuning in to The Burning Truth. I am your host, Casey Hendrickson, live in Fort Wayne for an event. Looking forward to meeting some of you folks tonight. It is Friday. That means that we will have some of your listener texts. I know that we did some of that yesterday as a result of the live stream being the final one for the next week or so. But we will still do the typical Friday text, especially after the town hall event in Fort Wayne for my Fort Wayne audience yesterday. I'm sure that some of you want to weigh in on that, as I know it was sold out and a lot of you were guests.

guests over there. We do have a lot of updates, and I'm going to do something a little unusual. I'm going to play you an entire segment from Glenn Beck's radio program, and I'm going to do that for very, very good reasons, and I hope that you will stick around and possibly listen to that, because if you don't, I think you're going to be missing an awful lot, and it goes into something that this show and others has been talking about for many, many years, and is just ramping up and continuing to get worse. And with the advent of technology, I mean, let's be honest, it's getting harder and harder to spot fakes. It's getting harder and harder to spot propaganda. And we're going to cover all of that stuff today. So probably only the last hour will be text messages today. But, send me a text message, 866-71-TRUTH. Be happy to take them. So the first thing that we got to start with is the word got out early today. Iranian Foreign Minister Abbas Araghchi declared that the Strait of Hormuz is, quote, completely open after the implementation of a U.S.-mediated ceasefire that paused Israeli operations in Lebanon. Of course, Trump praised the Israeli and Lebanese contingent. They met together in D.C. That's the first time they've met in a very, very long time. I don't remember all of the specifics about that, but I heard it earlier today. And so, I mean, this is huge. And there's a lot of people been very critical of Israel since the ceasefire. And by the way, some of that is very justified. But there is other components that have to be analyzed here. The ceasefire goes into effect, and Iran launches missiles at Israel after the ceasefire. And the American media is not really doing a whole bunch to tell you that. Now, Iran claims that there was a communication issue because, you know, we blew up their entire communication infrastructure. So, plausible. But it also is something that routinely happens in ceasefires. But Iran says that it was accidental. They didn't know. And the missiles were fired at Israel because the messages didn't get to them in time. All right. Maybe they should have negotiated the time in the ceasefire so that way they could get the messaging out to their personnel, but whatever. I know what's really going on. I think most of you do, too. The United States and Israel then maintained very clearly that Lebanon was not a part of the ceasefire. Now, it was one of the 10 points that Iran had, but we didn't agree to it. Iran says that that was a part of the ceasefire. The U.S. and Israel both said no. Israel said, all right, we got a ceasefire with Iran. We can focus our efforts on Hezbollah in Lebanon, and that's what we'll do. And they did. So there was some bombing, things like that happened. There's actually a pretty compelling video that showed a journalist almost getting blown up. But then something else kind of happened. President Trump, he called Israel and he said, listen, kind of the spirit of this thing is that all of this stops, right? And you're not really helping the case here. And so Israel says, all right, we'll back off, we'll stop. And then later on in the day, and as we're covering this on the show, it's like all in real time. We're sitting here, we're going, okay, this morning he said, Netanyahu said he would back off, and now he's saying he's not going to back off. And then that night, massive, excuse me, very dry in here. Massive bombing campaign in Lebanon. And everybody is like, wait a minute. Trump called Netanyahu, said, please back off. The spirit of the ceasefire has got a hold here. Netanyahu says, all right, we will. And then he says, no, we won't. And then this massive bombing campaign happens. Now, what was left out of American and Western media coverage of that is that there was an attempted coup of the Lebanese government. The Lebanese government doesn't really want to fight with Israel. Remember, Hezbollah is a separate entity within Lebanon. Lebanon's friendly to Hezbollah. Hezbollah's friendly with Lebanon. Hezbollah has people in government. But generally speaking, the Lebanese government really doesn't want any part of any of this. They're kind of stuck in the middle. So there's a component here that has really not been analyzed, hasn't really been looked at. There apparently was an attempted coup or a plot for a coup
nationwide.

Hezbollah. And Israel killed it. Now, Israel kills that coup. And all of a sudden, here's what happens. Israel stops bombing Lebanon, and Lebanon wants to have a meeting with Israel. Which, to me, tells me there's a bit of truth to what we...

0: And it's a little frustrating, but again, par for the course for American and Western media. They only cover the narrative that they like. So they have this meeting. It goes well. They announce a ceasefire. And again, I don't know if it's going to hold. And Hezbollah is not a part of it, right? So this is between Israel and Lebanon. And you got to kind of get Hezbollah to go along with it. And Hezbollah's rogue. So, I mean, they'll do what they want to do. Yeah, they've got people in the government, but it's really not. The government of Lebanon is not Hezbollah. Does that make sense? So if this holds, it'll kind of be a miracle. Trump celebrated it, said that he's working on his 10th conflict to resolve peacefully, that sort of thing. And I mean, that's basically his record. So you have this whole thing happen. And then this morning, you get Iran going straight up Hormuz's open. Now, that's part of it. Okay? That's part of it. And Iran did say that it was a U.S. brokered peace, because it was. It was Trump that got Israel and Lebanon together. But you still have additional components here, including what President Trump said when he confirmed that the strait was open and what the deal is now. And there's some interesting things that have kind of come out of all of this. This may be over very, very soon. It could be a stall tactic. It could be a whole host of things. Intelligence reports have China apparently being willing to send supplies to Iran. And specifically, they talked about radar and anti-aircraft, which is kind of funny because China sent Iran their latest and greatest, which was supposed to detect our stealth aircraft. Turns out it did not. And it's been a massive embarrassment for China. But this could be a stall tactic. So we have to analyze. We got to look at it. We got to have, you know, some patience here for the peace process. But the president had some very interesting things to say. And we're not getting a ton of rebuffing from the Iranians. A little bit, but not a ton. So there might be some hope here before we head into the weekend. Casey Hendrickson, you're listening to The Burning Truth. You can follow me on X, on Instagram. I had a really funny comment kind of blow up on the Hodge Twins today on Instagram. And, of course, Substack, at Casey the Host. That is C-A-S-E-Y. More coming up on The Burning Truth.
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4: 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And to those missing their mama or carrying grief today, we're thinking about you too. 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
12: And good afternoon. Thank you for tuning in to the Burning Truth. I am your host, Casey Hendrickson. All right. So Iran announces that the Strait of Hormuz is fully open and ready for a full passage. Keep in mind, we are blockading the blockade, which is essentially... Our blockade says, hey, any ship that goes in or out of Iranian ports, yeah, you're not getting out of the strait. And China has sent a bunch of ships over there. A bunch of those ships had to get turned around because the U.S. is like, yeah, we're going to turn you into a reef. So they turned around. Now, when you start to look at really how the strategy was designed to work, it was honestly very good. You can tell that the DEI brass in the military is not running this operation anymore. So then, a little bit later on in the day, President Trump announced Friday morning that the Strait of Hormuz is in fact open. He confirmed what Iran said. So he wrote this on Truth Social. He goes, Iran has just announced that the Strait of Iran is fully open and ready for full passage. I think he did that on purpose, but I don't know. A few minutes later, Trump posted that the strait was completely open and ready for business and full passage. Now, this is interesting because you have a ceasefire, but you still had this, Iran is keeping the strait closed. They're only letting friendly ships go. There's tolls. There's that whole thing. And so we, again, blockade.

the blockade. Basically, no ships going in or out of Iranian ports. Everybody else is free to go through the strait. Iran's out there going, we don't know where we left all of our mines, so we don't really know what to do here. And the U.S. had already sent two ships over to start demining operations, and they have been doing that. Now, since Monday, the United States has maintained a blockade of ships connected to Iranian commerce. Trump added on Friday that the naval blockade will remain in full force and effect as it pertains to Iran only until such time as our transaction with Iran is 100% complete. This process should go very quickly in that most of the points are already negotiated. Friendly reminder, the negotiations fell apart after about 21 hours. The vice president gave an update and said they've agreed to most, but they haven't agreed to a couple of our red lines, primarily around nuclear. Then Iran immediately went out there and was saying that they have a right to enrich and all of that stuff all over social media. So when this got announced today, and Iran's like, the Strait of Hormuz is fully open, and Trump goes, yeah, it is. And people are like, wait a minute, hold on a second. Does that mean that Iran is able to now make money? And Trump said, no. Because our blockade of Iran is still in effect until we actually settle things. So that's where that kind of left out. Now, we've got some more details here that we'll get into, but I wanted to kind of bring up a couple of other points because there was some information that came out that said Europe is 6 weeks away from running out of jet fuel as it is heading into the summer tourist season. So they're running out of gas. Okay. Now they've sent a bunch of ships over to the United States so we can get gas. The Saudis have opened up the pipeline that avoids the Strait of Hormuz, but it takes time to get all of that stuff up and running and logistics and everything else kind of involved. So we still have to wait for that if you're in Europe. It doesn't affect us any, but just pointing out that Europe is like, eh, you know, we're kind of running out of gas here. The other thing is apparently Iran can continue for like two more weeks. That's the assessment that I saw. About two more weeks before they have to cut output for their oil and their operations. So Iran can still maintain kind of what they need for like a couple more weeks before they actually have to start dialing things back. Okay, so keep that in mind. Then we start having additional updates throughout the day. Trump says Iran agreed to everything, including the reopening of the Strait of Hormuz and not enriching uranium. So this is what he said today. Now, all of this stuff was this morning. This afternoon, Trump said they have agreed to everything. Trump made the comments on News Nation's Kelly Meyer, who called the president after he announced the reopening of the Strait of Hormuz, declaring that the United States will retrieve enriched uranium from sites bombed in Operation Midnight Hammer last June. Now, this means, if what the president is saying is true and accurate, this means that we, our people, will go into Iran and we will recover that material. And I have no doubt that there will be attempts by Iran to steal it and do that, whatever, but this is not a scenario in which we're relying on Iran to do it or relying on a third party. This is basically, we're going to go do it as I understand it now, okay? This is preliminary. This could all change. So Kelly Meyer posted and just spoke with the president on the phone from Las Vegas. He had a rally in Las Vegas talking about no tax on tips. He's in my hometown. And I asked him about the stream of True Social posts that he has been sharing. And I got right to the point. I asked the president if Iran agreed to stop enriching uranium. Trump said yes. Now, this is huge because that's the red line that we have. It's not the only one, but it's the biggest one. And it's the one that Iran was not going along with, which for the uninitiated, the black pillars, if you will, you don't need to enrich uranium for research purposes, for power, and for medical. You can import it. Countries that already produce uranium and enrich uranium

0: rather than keeping it around, they sell it. And it can be used for peaceful purposes all over the world. Iran has already, at least on two, maybe three occasions over the past 20 years, they have been offered free nuclear power. Actually, excuse me, three times, because they were just offered free nuclear power right before this all popped off. They have declined every single one. And when you enrich uranium to 60%, that is beyond any peaceful purpose for uranium, period, end of story. Unless, of course, you operate a nuclear submarine, which last I checked, Iran has 3D printed diesel subs that are a joke. They like to sell it on the internet. I actually, because they posted, like, we have our mini subs out there. Have mini subs, let me ask you this question. Have mini subs ever worked for any country that has ever used them? The answer is no. Every country that has used them was either trying to conduct some kind of a clandestine operation that failed miserably, or didn't have a real budget and it did not work out. The most successful entity that has ever used mini subs on this planet is the Mexican drug cartels. And they're not that successful. So keep that in mind. But she said that, yep, they told me that they agreed to stop enriching uranium. They agreed to everything. Yes. Are you surprised? I asked, are you surprised? He told me, I'm not surprised by anything. Then he said, I'll see you later. And the call ended. So Trump's position as of about an hour ago is Iran has agreed to anything or everything, and this thing is basically done. That doesn't mean it is. That's just what the president told reporters today. More coming up on The Burning Truth.
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2: Cloudy and 59 degrees. Off the world, famous WOWO fire escape. Good afternoon, I'm David Shea in the WOWO newsroom. In our top local stories, Fort Wayne police are closing in on answers after a deadly pedestrian crash earlier this spring.
3: Detectives impounded a vehicle connected to a hit-and-run that killed 62-year-old Amanda Green on April 29th along East Rudisill Boulevard. Investigators say Green was struck while walking, and they're now reviewing evidence as that case continues to develop. Police haven't announced any arrests yet. 21 Live reports that Green's family is publicly urging the driver to come forward as the investigation continues. Brian Ford, WOWO News.
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4: Fox News, I'm John Saucier. The tension simmering in the Middle East as U.S. forces are on exchange fire in the Strait of Hormuz. Secretary of State Marco Rubio telling reporters in Rome the U.S. needs to defend itself.
5: Only stupid countries don't shoot back when you're shot at, and we're not a stupid country.
4: Well, this comes after Secretary Rubio got together with Pope Leo XIV at the Vatican, highlighting their shared commitment to promoting peace and human dignity. It was a stronger than expected April jobs report, the U.S. economy adding 115,000 jobs last month. Kevin Hassett is director of the White House National Economic Council on the Fox News channel with reaction.
6: The fact is that people still don't have faith that the golden age is upon us, that Trump policies are working, but it keeps showing up in the data. And it's really astonishing like what record-setting numbers we're starting to see.
4: The unemployment rate remained unchanged. 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
2: 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As far as crashes, we're looking pretty good right now. No crashes to report. As far as slowdowns, 930 both directions as you approach Maple Crest, and then 469 northbound as you approach exit 21. A little bit of congestion there. Other than that, the interstates and highways look pretty good. But if you see something, text us at 447-1190 or call the tip line at 447-NEWS. That's 447-6397.
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7: From 21 Alive, I'm meteorologist Michael Morinelli. A few light showers.

0: showers are still in store through the rest of the afternoon as temperatures stay into the upper 50s or low 60s under mostly cloudy skies. We could see a little bit of morning fog tomorrow before high temperatures are back up into the 70s for the first time since earlier in the week. I'm meteorologist Michael Morinelli on WOWO 92.3 FM and 1190 AM.
1: Thanks, Michael. Cloudy and 59 degrees off the world famous WOWO fire escape. 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
9: I don't know why people get so mad at me when I show up in Fort Wayne and I tell them that I'm doing an event and they're like, "We didn't know you were doing an event. We want tickets." It's not that kind of an event. Now, if you want to know, I will tell you. Remember that little thing that we did, a little ditty? You might have heard of it. It's called Penny Pitch. And there was a little option for you to win dinner with me, though I could not for the life of me understand why you would want to waste your evening with me. But nonetheless, what's that? No, you're not going. Dave's like, "Am I going? Do I have to? Did I get roped into this?" No, you didn't. You didn't. You're not a part of it. You're out of it, buddy. You're good. Although, I mean, I could probably get you over there if you wanted to. We'll sit you in the small, uncomfortable chair that is too large to be ignored, right next to us, and then you can have a beer or two.
10: Booster chair.
9: Yeah, the booster chair. That's what it's called. If you know, you know. If somebody's laughing right now, you might want to have a very fun conversation with them, not at work, not in front of children. But anyway, so I don't know why they would want to bid on that, but they did, and they won, and so we get to go have dinner with these wonderful people now. So that's why I'm here. So don't feel bad, okay?
10: What's that? I won the bid.
9: You won it?
10: I won the auction.
9: Dave's like, "I won the auction." You could have done that for free,

Brother? I know, it's not Dave, but no, I'm looking forward to it. It's going to be a blast. So John's going to be there. Josh is going to be there. I'm going to be there. It's going to be awesome. So I'm looking forward to it. And just as an update, because I do this thing called Pass the Mic, and it's been a long time since I've done Pass the Mic, and there's several different reasons for that. Pass the Mic is a live show that I do that is like 2 hours long in front of a live studio audience at some establishment where I liquor you up and ply your applause with tacos or something. And there has been a lot of conversation about why has it been so long since you've done this? You used to do 4 a year. It's been like half a year. What's going on? And my response to that is, well, there's several things that have kind of happened that necessitated us kind of moving away from how we did it before. But I want to move it around, and I want to bring it to the Fort Wayne area and everywhere in between. So I want to go from Michiana in between Fort Wayne area. Not going to Ohio, folks. Maybe in a couple of years. Not right now. I know, you poor Ohio people are like, come on, man. Talk radio here in Ohio sucks. I know. But those of us in the industry know. There's a couple of good ones there, but they're hard to find. So I'm hoping to bring something like that. And when that happens, like, we will announce that. We'll promote it. It'll be a whole thing. And you just come out. Usually get discounts on food, discounts on drinks. You get to see me do stuff and say stuff and make a fool of myself. And but the big thing is there's a big audience interaction component to it where you and I just get to kind of banter with each other for like an hour. So I do a show for an hour. You and I banter for like an hour. And it's a lot of fun. So I'd like to bring that to Fort Wayne. So we're working on it. We've talked about several different options and locations and things like that. So just stay tuned. Okay, I want to do a lot more events in Fort Wayne. My schedule personally has been, Dave, Victor, John, everybody can attest, it has been less than accommodating to my staff. And they're not my staff, but like station staff, FedMed staff. I have been very busy. And a lot of that is extracurriculars with the kiddos and things like that. So it's less about not wanting to do it and more about just finding the time where it works to travel and all of that stuff. So we're working on it, though, and it's summertime coming up, so we're going to make sure that we have some options for you. And we do have a date for the meetup. For those of you who do the meetup, joining the Discord server is going to be the way for you to get at the meetup. We do 2 meetups a year, a warm weather and a cold weather, and warm weather one is upcoming. So although I think it's supposed to be the cold weather one, we just delayed it until it was warmer because the last time it was really, really, really, really cold. And shooting guns in the cold is cool and all, but not for long. So the meetups are a blast. All right. Enough about me. Some additional stuff that we have about the Strait of Hormuz in Iran today. Breaking news right before the show. Trump said that NATO has now called him and they want to help with the Strait of Hormuz. Excuse me? You want to do what? Didn't we ask you to help us with the Strait of Hormuz a while ago? Pretty sure that international shipping and energy supplies and things like that wouldn't have been a problem if you had just done what we asked you to do. Isn't that something? Okay, so this show has basically adopted this wonderful British lady on the news at Talk TV in Britain. Her name is Alex Phillips. And we played a rant of hers on the show. And the audience fell in love with her and started following her online. And several times people have like reached out to me like, is she in danger? Like, Britain can throw her in prison for the stuff that she is saying. And the good news is she's okay. Because she's on a news channel that is very popular, she's probably getting away with saying a lot more than the average Brit would be able to say. By the way, major update on a Scottish story we told you about. We'll do that today. And she has just been on an absolute tear. Alex Phillips, you need to follow this woman if you're at all interested in what's happening in Europe. They're amazing.
But talk TV in general is pretty good anyway.

But I was watching one of their clips that they just had here recently. Did you know that the British have to borrow a naval warship from Germany just to do operations in the Strait of Hormuz? To my British friends out there, and I know several of you are in the audience who have immigrated to the United States, and I love talking to you on a regular basis about stuff in your homeland, but what has happened to your country? The once greatest naval power in human history now has, a dozen warfighting ships? And you have to borrow vessels from Germany? Britain has to borrow vessels from Germany. Bismarck, anybody? Is there the hood? Does the hood still exist in the British Navy? I don't know. You have to borrow a ship from Germany just to be able to do stuff to protect your own people outside of the Strait of Hormuz. That's really embarrassing. Like, that's more embarrassing than Justin Trudeau being your prime minister, knowing that he wore blackface a bunch. That's really, really embarrassing. Knowing that he's dating a woman who has sexually assaulted several people, including underage boys. Really, really embarrassing. So, NATO calling and going, we want to help with the Strait of Hormuz now. Yeah, I think that whole toll conversation that Trump had with the press, which I told you what I thought was happening there, is he was basically telling Europe, like, okay, well, you know, you didn't want to help with the Strait of Hormuz, so we'll charge you now. We had to do it alone, so we'll charge you money if you go through. So the European Union is going to run out of jet fuel here. What'd they say, 2 weeks? Was that what it was? 2 weeks, I think I said earlier. Maybe 2 months, I don't remember. 2 weeks, I think, yeah. So they're running out of jet fuel. They're now having to come to the United States to get gas. It's either the United States or it's going to be Russia. And we just finally have got them to start moving away from Russia on gas. Now they want to help. All of a sudden, when your backs are against the wall, you want to help? So here's what President Trump said he told them. He said he told NATO to stay away, calling them as useless as a paper tiger. I hope this NATO thing gets sorted out, but it only gets sorted out if NATO fixes their act. They are the petulant, back-talking child right now who needs to be grounded and or swatted. But you give them that stern warning like, hey, you're being a jerk right now? Change the attitude. That conversation, you know, I have this conversation like 20 times a week with my kids. You're being a jerk right now. Change the attitude. It's now up to NATO to change the attitude. Now, you could say this is NATO trying to change their attitude, but you could also say it's too little, too late. And, you're only changing your attitude because you're out of gas for your planes. And you have to borrow a ship from Germany. How embarrassing for you. Honestly. You know, you got German live streamers now walking through major parks in their cities, and they are filming all of these foreign migrants who are, how should I say this? I'll be getting accused of being a racist anyway. Distinctly not German. Little different complexion than your average Deutschlander. And they're all harassing people in these parks. And all I can say, like, every time I see this stuff and occasionally I'll comment on it, it's like, we really miss our allies. And I mean that. We really miss our allies. We liked it when you were willing to fight the good fight. We liked it when you were willing to stand up for your culture. We liked it when we had reliable partners, both economically and strategically. And you reaped far more rewards from that than we ever did. But Americans were willing to lay down their lives for all of you. And right now, like, none of you are worth it. And you've got a president looking you right in the eye and saying, none of you are worth it. So NATO allegedly has started to plan a future without the United States, which they should be.

0: doing, because that might very well happen. It very well could happen. Save us a ton of money, by the way. And maybe if they plot that future, they'll realize we really can't do this without them. Kind of like the United Nations, who's running around going, listen, the United Nations is going to collapse unless we start getting the United States to pay its bill. And the U.S. is like, why should we pay you anything? We've been paying the bill for a very long time, and you don't have anybody else paying the bill, and you keep putting these despotic dictators on human rights councils and other. They just did it again the other day. It's like stupid nonsense. Like, why should we pay you? So Trump told NATO to go pound sand. He said, I told them to stay away unless they just want to load up their ships with oil. They were useless when needed, a paper tiger. President Donald J. Trump. He approved that message. Got more coming up. You're tuned in to The Burning Truth.
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7: And good afternoon. Thank you for tuning in to The Burning Truth. I am your host, Casey Hendrickson. So one more detail and then we'll move on. And I really do... I have to play you a segment from Glenn Beck's radio show. Not now. Later. Sorry. I said that in a way that Dave was like, now? No, not now. I will in the next hour, though. And I need you to understand, I'm going to tell you that this is an extremely important piece for you to listen to. I'll give you some additional history and information kind of surrounding what's happening. But I'm going to take the unprecedented step of playing an entire segment of the Glenn Beck radio program because I think it's that important. And he deserves all of the credit because it's his show, and I don't want to steal anything, and I don't want to be accused of stealing anything, so I'm being very upfront. I hate it when people who have other radio shows or websites steal my stuff and don't give me credit. It drives me nuts. Mostly all of you local news channels who steal my stories. But I do want to give him all the credit here. That's going to be probably at the beginning of the 4 o'clock hour. You really want to listen to it. In addition to that, we will discuss what happened at the town hall with Liz Brown and Darren Vogt yesterday. And I want your feedback. For those of you who were there, who were at the WoWo town hall, how did it go? How do you think it happened? Or not happened. That sounds weird. How do you think it went for either candidate? Were you swayed one way or another? Was one candidate more compelling than the other candidate? Did you learn anything? Send me a text message at 866-TRUTH. 71-TRUTH. 866-71-TRUTH. Sorry, I've been driving all day. 866-71-TRUTH. Very curious as to what the Allen County reaction to that town hall yesterday was, because I prefer town halls over debates. And so this is, you know, a very interesting thing. I'm glad that the candidates agreed to it. And I'm proud that WoWo put it on. And I'm glad that everybody was, you know, Kayla and everybody was there. I think it's a great service. But I am genuinely curious as to your reaction if you were there, like how that went. What was your takeaway from it? 866-71-TRUTH. We'll read those in probably the 5 o'clock hour. President Trump did push back on a report that the United States and Iran may include a proposal that would see Washington release $20 billion in frozen Iranian funds. He said, nope, not going to happen. He's not doing that. So he has rejected that. And that was supposed to be, according to the report, is a cash for uranium deal. And Trump says, no, they're going to give us the uranium or they die. I'm paraphrasing, but that's basically what the orange man said. Okay. And I say orange man very affectionately because I think he's been a pretty good president. Not perfect, but pretty good. More coming up on The Burning Truth.
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4: But will it last? I'm Carmen Roberts, Fox News. President Trump announced a short time ago that Russia and Ukraine have agreed to his request for a 3-day ceasefire. But nearly every temporary truce between the two warring nations has quickly collapsed. Fox's Aisha Hosni says the president posted online the truce will start tomorrow.
5: May 9th, May 10th, and May 11th. And that's interesting because that is around Victory Day for Russia. Of course, Vladimir Putin is going to want to have a big military parade. So it sounds like that's something that he was very interested in securing, a ceasefire during that time.
4: President Trump says the 3 days will allow for the transfer of 2,000 Russian and Ukrainian prisoners of war. In the Middle East, the U.S. strikes at 4 tankers trying to break the blockade, even as the White House awaits Iran's response to a peace proposal.
6: We're expecting a response from them. We'll see what the response entails.
4: Secretary of State Marco Rubio telling reporters in Rome,
6: the hope is that something that it can put us into a serious process of negotiation. Obviously, we've seen the reporting overnight that Iran has established or trying to establish some agency that's going to control traffic in the straits. That would be very problematic. That would actually be unacceptable.
4: And the U.S. State Department says it is arranging for a repatriation flight for the safe return of American passengers aboard the Dutch cruise ship impacted by a hantavirus outbreak.
7: The MV Hondius, the site of a deadly hantavirus outbreak with more than 140 passengers and crew on board, is expected to reach a Spanish island off the coast of West Africa this weekend. 17 of those on board are Americans. At least 3 passengers have died and several others are sick.
4: Fox's Tanya J. Powers. And the Virginia Supreme Court erases a voter-approved Democratic redistricting plan, saying lawmakers violated procedure when placing the amendment on the ballot. 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
9: Rainy and 58 degrees. I'm David Shea in the WOWO Newsroom.

0: 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The FBI and the banking industry are warning the public about a rise in sophisticated scams involving people posing as federal agents.
1: Officials say scammers are using personal information gathered from the dark web and data brokers to sound convincing when they contact their victims. The scam also begins with somebody claiming to be from the FBI, telling the victim their bank account's been compromised. Investigators say the caller pressures victims to act quickly and transfer money into what they say is a safe account. The FBI, though, says those accounts actually belong to the scammers. The agencies received nearly 200,000 complaints related to spoofing and phishing scams last year. Officials remind you the FBI would never call and demand money transfers or immediate payments. John Simney, WoWo News.
0: And a deadly crash in Eastern Allen County killed one person and seriously injured another early Friday morning on Old US 24 near Woodburn. The cause is still unknown. 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As far as crashes, two going on right now. First one's going to be at Airport Expressway and Winchester. Second one's going to be at Covington and Hadley. As far as slowdowns, still 930 both directions as you approach Maple Crest, and then both directions on 27 as you approach Rue du Sol. That's going to be primarily southbound 27. 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
3: From 21 Alive, I'm meteorologist Michael Morinelli. A few light showers are still in store through the rest of the afternoon as temperatures stay into the upper 50s or low 60s under mostly cloudy skies. We could see a little bit of morning fog tomorrow before high temperatures are back up into the 70s for the first time since earlier in the week. I'm meteorologist Michael Morinelli on WoWo 92.3 FM and 1190 AM.
0: Thanks, Michael. Cloudy and 58 degrees. 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
5: Good afternoon. Thank you for tuning in to The Burning Truth. I'm your host, Casey Hendrickson. I'm going to do something a little unusual. I'm going to play you a segment from another radio show's program. Now, luckily, Glenn Beck is on most of my affiliate stations, and it's not going to cause any corporate headaches, but he had one of the more important segments, I think, that has been done in radio in recent memory. And it may not seem that way to a lot of people, but when you've been talking about it for as long as I have, when you've been talking about it for as long as he has and other people have, it means a little bit more. And since a lot of you are kind of new and maybe you're just looking at listening to talk radio and the news because of the conflict and some of the economic stuff that's going on and you're just trying to make sense of it, this might be very new for you. I will set this up by just pointing out a couple of things.

0: most of the major, I would say, wedge issues that get very radicalized activists up in arms in the United States. I'm not talking about polite disagreements or policy disagreements. I'm talking about the wedge issues that really make people angry and upset beyond, like, abortion, okay? Your Black Lives Matter stuff, the police brutality stuff, the global warming, climate change stuff. Most of those things get whipped into a frenzy by foreign intelligence services. And this has been well documented going back through the Obama administration, at least probably since before then. Russia, China, and Iran have been instrumental in fomenting riots, violence, protests, and counter-protests all over the United States on a whole host of issues for a very long time. And again, this is not hyperbole, it's not conjecture, it's not one of those things where it's, I'm just saying it because I think, I have a hunch. No, this is documented in actual intelligence briefings in the United States. They have talked about it many times, Republican and Democrat administrations. So when we mock Iran for their AI stuff, that doesn't mean that Iran doesn't have effective propaganda on the internet. And you've heard me sing the praises of a particular woman. Her name is Data Republican. That's not a real name, obviously. She has been doxxed, but I will not give you her information. But Data Republican, who I believe she worked for Elon, and then she struck out on her own. I'm not 100% sure on that. But Data Republican is deaf and mute. And she is one of the better researchers of open source information and intelligence, I would say, in the world, based on how many people I've seen do this. And there aren't that many that are really, really impressive. I'm very good at this. She smokes me. Like, it's not even remotely close. She is extremely good at what she does, which is why when I say what she is posting, I tend to lean into it a little bit because I trust her. She hasn't burned me yet. She hasn't burned anybody yet. Maybe that day will come. Maybe she'll make a mistake. Don't know. But so far, she's been on the money about the things that she investigates. Now, because she's deaf and mute, interviewing her is obviously a little difficult. Glenn Beck did, I believe, a 45-minute interview with her. You're not going to hear all 45 minutes. You need to go to his website in order to listen to it. But he did play a segment of that interview on his radio show earlier in the week. I think it was yesterday's show. And I wanted to share it with you because I think it's important that you understand that a lot of the pro-Iran demonstrations and things like that that are popping up, these aren't just dumb American kids who don't know any better, who just want to go ahead and try and score chicks and whatnot. That's not what it is. It is a foreign intelligence operation by the Iranian government. And Data Republican has the receipts. Now, because she's deaf and mute, the woman you hear Glenn Beck talking to is her interpreter. So there is a couple of instances of over-talking and delays because of the way that the system works. If you've never used the translator system, it's kind of strange in how that works. So there's a couple of those things. Just understand that there's just minor incidents with that. But I really want you to listen to what she has to say and what she uncovered about the Iranian intelligence operation inside the United States. This is Glenn Beck's program. This is from yesterday. And I'm starting it at about 1 hour and 11 minutes into his program for reference.
1: And now everybody is like, yeah, I don't think he loves Jesus. Oh, my gosh. Data, welcome. I'm so glad that you're here.
2: Thank you. Yeah.
1: You have been doing such incredible work lately. I've been talking about the time that we're in right now. I've never seen propaganda as effective and as deep

0: as it's happening right now. And you have, in one of your threads, shown how the Iranian influence is happening here. Can we start at the vigil, for Khomeini, and explain what happened and what you found?
1: Yeah, of course. So.

0: In days, a network of U.S.-based activist groups organized a public vigil for him in Washington Square Park in New York City. So a Jewish rapper named Kosha Dills showed up as a counter-protester, and he was beaten absolutely bloody. And the organizers put out a statement afterward explicitly endorsing physical violence against counter-protesters and promising more. Now, what made this significant was who actually organized it. When you pull the thread on who put that vigil together, you find the Bronx Anti-War Coalition, which is a member of an organization of the United National Anti-War Coalition, which itself is a Marxist-Leninist organization. And the same people who organized this vigil have documented years-long relationships with the Iran state media, which is called Press TV. And that Press TV is sanctioned by OFAC, OFAC, which is our own Treasury Department. So what the Kosha Dills beating revealed was a pipeline, an influence pipeline that converts the Iranian regime narratives into American street action, and then feeds that street action back to Iranian state media so they can broadcast it worldwide as evidence of a, quote, grassroots American dissent. Wow. Iran got exactly what it wanted from a couple dozen activists in the park.
1: So do we know who the senior U.S. organizer is that got the 83 calls and that spike that you showed online from Iran's Press TV? And what do the leak records show that they were coordinating?
0: Yeah. The leaked Press TV call detail records show that Joe Lombardo, the national coordinator of UNAC, which is the United National Anti-War Coalition, received 83 direct calls from Press TV over a 29-month period. That's from 2019 to the year 2022. And that's not a journalist calling a source once in a while. That's a sustained relationship, like roughly one call a week. And Lombardo is not the only one. Sarah Flounders, who is on the UNAC Administrative Committee, received 36 calls as well. Margaret Flowers, another UNAC Director of Popular Resistance, received 31 calls. John Parker from the Workers' World Party got 57 calls. And Cheryl Labash, a former WWP national coordinator, got 52 calls. Now, there's a critical finding from the NCRI's analysis. The number of calls that these individuals received far exceeds what you would expect from on-air appearances alone. These are not booking calls. And when you overlay the timing, it's the timing that's important. When you overlay the timing of these calls against the protest data, the call spikes consistently precede protest surges by about a month. So you see that a spike in Press TV outreach, and then a month later, you see a spike in Iran and Palestine related street protests.
1: So wouldn't this be a FARA violation?
0: Yeah. Absolutely. Yeah.
1: I mean, because you have them showing up
0: in the call logs.
1: Right.
0: Yes. So the NCRI assesses, and I think that they're right, with high confidence that some organizers are acting as foreign agents on behalf of the Iranian regime without appropriate registration under FARA, the Foreign Agents Registration Act.
1: Yeah. Right.
0: So FARA requires any person, as you know, like for other countries, right?
1: Right.
0: So they have to register with the Department of Justice.
1: Because they are acting as an agent, really. They are coordinating with a foreign government we are at war with. You say in the report, 260 plus contacts with UNAC, the Workers' World Party in 29 months. Do you have any proof that this is a coordinated influence pipeline other than just it doesn't seem like routine journalism?
0: Yeah, so there's three reasons. First, it's a concentration thing. Press TV.

0: is contacting people all over the United States. They have thousands of outbound calls in this data set, but the contacts are not evenly distributed. They're overwhelmingly concentrated within one small, tightly interconnected cluster, UNAC, the Workers' World Party, and their affiliated organizations. And this is the single most heavily targeted cluster in the entire leaked data set by a wide margin. So second, volume. These individuals appear on press TV for number of times, but the number of calls they receive dwarf the number of appearances. And third, this is the one that really matters, is the temporal ordering. Across multiple surges in activity, the call spikes come before the protest surges, not after. If press TV were simply covering protests reactively, like journalists do, you'd expect the calls to come during or after protest events.
1: Yeah.
0: Instead, the outreach intensifies in advance of mobilization cycles, consistently across multiple years. So if you put those three things together, concentration, access volume, and temporal lead, and what you have is an OFAC-sanctioned foreign state media outlet maintaining a sustained operational relationship with specific U.S. activist network that then produces protests aligned with the Iranian regime.
2: So similar to some of the stuff we've seen locally. So similar to the China-U.S. media dinner that happens every single year where American journalists go to China and they have this secret dinner with the Chinese government and then come back and write glowing articles about China. And yes, so similar to watching a bunch of right-wing creators go to Qatar and suddenly changing their opinion about Qatar and Iran and the Palestinians. It's kind of like magic. Money. Okay, let me phrase it this way, and then we'll take a break. Somebody once betrayed me for no reason. And the only thing that was really involved appeared to be money. And my woman looked at me once, and she goes, "What would a desperate man do for his family if he didn't have any money? What would you have done? Would you have turned on somebody? Would you have started to do whatever they wanted you to do?" Now, that doesn't actually align a lot with some of these very wealthy people who have changed their mind, but some people really love money. More on this coming up on The Burning Truth.
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0: And good afternoon. Thank you for tuning in to The Burning Truth. I am your host, Casey Hendrickson. I may have gone on a little bit of a tirade the other day about the toll road. I've got an update on that here in a little bit. I know the 4 o'clock hour is usually the Indiana hour, but this Data Republican thing is so important. Now, I have shared a link to the interview on my social media on X. If you subscribe to my Substack, which of course you should, because you'll instantly be more popular with the ladies when you do. But I also have embedded the interview from Glenn Beck's radio show at the minute marker that the interview starts. So that way you can listen to exactly what I just played for you. And if you want, listen to the rest of the show. CaseyTheHost.substack.com. But if you go back in time, the amount of times that the American intelligence sector has said Iran is conducting propaganda on social media and they're running these bot accounts, and Russia does the same thing, China does the same thing. Everybody admits that Russia and China do. Remember that Republican candidate who at one point in time was running, and I don't remember the name and the specific scenario, I have to look it up, but he was running. And then some scandal happened with him, and he goes, these are literally all Russian bot accounts that are attacking me. And the news media called him a psycho and a liar and a conspiracy theorist. And then it was investigated, and guess what we found out? All of the attacks against the guy were Russian bots. None of it was real. Remember when the Sandra Fluck, Rush Limbaugh thing happened? This is back before AI and people really understood what bots were. Remember when the Rush Limbaugh, Sandra Fluck thing happened and all of these people started commenting on radio stations, social media pages and things like that all over Facebook, all over the country, demanding that Rush Limbaugh be pulled from the air? None of them were real people. That was investigated and found out to be like four people running thousands of bot accounts. And a lot of these wedge issues, climate change, police brutality, they don't come from liberal activists. Liberal activists are working for foreign intelligence agencies. Many of them, knowingly. Most of them, too stupid to understand what's happening. By the way, I found a post, Dave. September 2nd, 2022, Iran declares itself invincible. Boy, that didn't age well. More coming up on The Burning Truth.
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2: Rainy and 59 degrees off the world famous WOWO fire escape. Good afternoon, I'm David Shane, the WOWO newsroom. In our top local stories, Fort Wayne police are closing in on answers after a deadly pedestrian crash earlier this spring.
3: Detectives impounded a vehicle connected to a hit and run that killed 62-year-old Amanda Green on April 29th along East Rudisill Boulevard. Investigators say Green was struck while walking and they're now reviewing evidence as that case continues to develop. Police haven't announced any arrests yet. 21 Live reports that Green's family is publicly urging the driver to come forward as the investigation continues. Brian Ford, WOWO News.
2: And the FBI said scammers are posing as agents and convincing victims to move money into fraudulent safe accounts. Investigators said the callers often use stolen personal information to sound convincing. 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
4: Fox News, I'm Tom Rigotti. The U.S. and Iran exchange fire in the Strait of Hormuz. Fox's Jennifer Griffin reports.
5: The three U.S. warships targeted by Iran Thursday faced nonstop incoming fire from Iranian drones and missiles as they traversed 500 miles through the Persian Gulf and the Strait of Hormuz.
4: President Trump says the ceasefire is still on, calling the airstrikes love taps. Virginia Supreme Court strikes down new congressional maps, dealing a blow to Democrats ahead of the midterms.
6: Ruling by the Virginia Supreme Court is a huge blow to Democrats who had hoped to redraw the maps before November's, giving them more power in the Commonwealth. Last month, you may remember, voters narrowly approved a ballot measure that would have given state lawmakers the power to redraw maps and give Democrats a 10-to-1 advantage in House districts in the Commonwealth.
4: That's Fox's Mark Meredith in Washington. 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
2: 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As far as crashes, just one going on right now. It's going to be one of them from earlier to Airport Expressway and Winchester. As far as slowdowns, still 930 both directions as you approach Maple Crest and then Coliseum westbound as you approach Parnell. Other than that, the interstates and highways look pretty good, but if you see something, text us at 447-1190 or call the tip line at 447-NEWS. That's 447-6397.
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7: From 21 Alive, I'm meteorologist Michael Morinelli. A few light showers are still in store through the rest of the afternoon as temperatures stay into the upper 50s or low 60s under mostly cloudy skies. We could see a little bit of morning fog tomorrow before high temperatures are back up into the 70s for the first time since earlier in the week. I'm meteorologist Michael Morinelli on WoWo 92.3 FM and 1190 AM.
2: Thanks, Michael. Rainy and 59 degrees. 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
11: All right, if you're a Substack subscriber or if you're on my X account, follow me on X, then I have posted a screenshot of the old Iran article. Iran declares itself invincible while demanding stronger guarantees for nuclear deal. 1st of September, 2022. I would imagine that after 4 years, they would have improved upon their invincibility. But apparently not. I'll have it up on Instagram here in a little bit. Okay. So I had some things to say about the toll road situation yesterday. And again, isn't it interesting that we're just learning more about all of this, right? We had some information and then more of it comes out, more of it comes out, more of it comes out. It all gets really interesting. So suddenly, we have this magical scenario that kind of plays out where, hey, the toll road is now going to be able to raise tolls twice a year. This is a new deal with the state. Whereas right now they get to raise it annually, just once a year, and it goes up by 2%. But now the toll road is going to be able to raise your toll 1.5% minimum twice a year. If inflation is higher than 1.5, they get to raise it at the inflation. So if it's 2%, they get to raise the toll 2%. Make sense? So at a minimum, a bare minimum, the toll road is going to be able to charge you 1% more in tolls every single year from now on. And basically, the IFA is going to get $300 million after it takes effect within that first month. Then the following year, they get $200 million. Then the following year after that, they get another $200 million. So it's $700 million total.

0: over a three-year period. Now, as I explained yesterday, the toll operator obviously went along with, oh, yeah, we'll pay Indiana $700 million. Sure, over 3 years. Yeah, why not? We'll pay them that because they're going to make money. Now, Indiana, of course, is defending this by saying, oh, we get a cash infusion. It's like a windfall. We get to use it for special projects. And then, of course, they threw out there, we're going to use it in Lake County for the Chicago Bears. Remember that little bit because there's an update on that. We're going to use this in Lake County for the Chicago Bears. So the taxpayer. Now, I want to say this too, because this is important. I'm not as opposed to toll roads as most people are. Because at least a toll road is voluntary, right? The problem is, truckers have to use it. And the truckers are getting hosed here. We've had many truckers contact us over the years and be like, it's rough. Now, when the truckers get hosed on the tolls, guess who gets hosed after that? Well, you do. Anything the truckers are hauling becomes more expensive. It doesn't matter if it's your Temu lead-infused order for your baby toys. It doesn't matter if it's your swimsuit now that the weather is getting warm. It doesn't matter if you are like that that dude from Indiana University and you're importing an infectious disease in the crotch of ladies' panties. It doesn't really matter what you're doing. If the trucks are hauling it, you will pay an increased cost for it because the trucks have to pay the tolls. But as a general premise, I'm not super opposed to toll roads because I can always just say, bleep you, I'm going to take this route over here. And in my neck of the woods, actually, the toll road is rarely the best option. So, like, it doesn't affect me too much. But it does affect truckers, which affects commerce, and that bothers me. So, if the state of Indiana is getting $700 million in exchange for this deal, and the toll operator is like, yeah, we'll take that deal, obviously, they're going to make more than $700 million. Now, here's about where the most logical question kind of comes in. Well, Casey, how much more is the toll operator going to make over that three-year period than the $700 million? And I would love to tell you, but none of the politicians who voted on this amendment bothered to find out. So we will do an article where they go over the profits and we will tell you how much they made and we'll be like, hey, was that a good deal or not? When they pay that $300 million after the first year, we'll look at the profits and be like, okay, how much more than that $300 million did they make? And then the following year, when they pay the $200 million, well, how much more than that $200 million did they make? Like I said, Indiana's position is, yeah, but we get the cash now. It's like J.G. Wetworth, 877-CASH-NOW. Sad that I know that, but not my own phone number. I'm J.G. Wetworth, 877-CASH-NOW. It's terrible that I know that, but not my own phone number. It's off. I mean, I know my number, but not important people's number, like my kid. But nobody bothered to ask. Now, they could have. Because we have to ask if this is a really good deal for Indiana, right? Indiana says, if we get hundreds of millions of dollars up front, we can put to projects, infrastructure, all of that stuff that we're supposed to be paying for now after we raised your gas tax and everything. But we're actually not doing, and we're still underfunded for infrastructure projects. And it's kind of weird that that happens, even though we have disproportionately raised funds for roads. I've gone over those numbers for you many times. I might have to pull them up again just in case you forgot. But what if Indiana's getting $300 million, but the toll operator is going to get twice that? Is that a good deal for Hoosiers? For Indiana to get that money. I don't know the numbers. I would like to tell you that this is actually a good deal. This makes sense. You know, you get the cash up front. They still make a profit, but they're not raking us over the coals. I'd love to tell you that, but I don't have the answer. Because the elected officials who are supposed to ask didn't. Now, let me ask you another question. Do you think they're too stupid and short-sighted to not ask because they just plumb forgot? Or do you think they didn't ask because they didn't want the answer reported in the news? It's Friday, but my tinfoil hat is virtually on. You be the judge. But the interesting thing about all of this is that they're like, yeah, this is to fund the Chicago Bears. We're going to make sure we get the Chicago Bears, which still may not even happen. And if it does happen, frankly, it's already a screw job for the people in that area, not just in Lake County. Elkhart, St. Joseph County, a lot of people get screwed over that deal. We went over that previously. But wouldn't you know it, our friend Indy reporter went back to the SBA meeting on the toll roads, and he said, hey, hang on a second. I went back and I listened to this, and the lease negotiation started a year ago. Dave, when did we start hearing about the Chicago Bears moving to Indiana? When was that? Was that a year ago? No, it was about a month and a half ago. So that means this negotiation was started long before there was the prospect of a Chicago Bears stadium. Now, I know what you're thinking. Casey, you're going to tie this to data centers and solar. You're damn right I am. More coming up on The Burning Truth.
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right, just because I like dabbling in conspiracies here and there, and let's just pretend I don't have any insider information at all. Is our power grid a mess? Our power grid's a mess, right? Dave, would you say our power grid's a mess? It's a mess. Everybody's acknowledged that for many, many years. The problem is that nobody really wants to address it head on and fund infrastructure upgrades, right? It's very unpopular, which is bizarre, but nonetheless, it's one of those things where they would rather do their pet projects, especially pet projects that help politicians get reelected. They would rather do that. It helps them get reelected. Many of them have their hands in the cookie jar, and it's a whole profit thing, right? But you got to fix the infrastructure. You got to improve the grid. The grid is a mess. I've told the story before. Like, I was broadcasting, I was actually recording some commercials on a weekend, and I was in my studio at one of our buildings, and a massive explosion happened. And it was audible, and while I was recording, it actually recorded. I played the sound on the show. It was just a massive explosion. And I looked out the window, and there was like light fireballs. So I'm the only one in this two-story building. I'm it. I clear the building. I make sure there's nobody else in there, just in case we've got a major fire or something. So I go around all downstairs, I go around upstairs, I make sure this, I'm literally alone in the building. I think it was a Sunday or something. So at that point, I go outside, now I got to check. I contact the fire department, I'm on my way out, I tell them that I haven't seen it yet, I don't have any verification what's going on, I told them where it was. I go around to the side, and I see, like, nothing. There's nothing. Like, I thought our transmitter satellite just exploded. That's what it seemed like to me. Well, they came out. Turns out that there's a power substation right next to us, which is in the basically at the end of a parking lot for a little strip mall. And the fire department came out, and I went over and I was talking to them, and they're like, yeah, we figured out what it was. It's this power substation. This is what blew up, and it arced because there was somebody that was inside one of the businesses that actually saw it happen. So it exploded, and it arced. And I guess it arced so much that it was like coming over like towards our building. I don't know if it touched our building or what, but that's how big it was. And when I asked the firefighter, I was like, what the heck happened? And he literally looked at me and he goes, a bird. I said, what?

0: He was a bird. Bird landed on it, touched the wrong spot, kaboom. I was like, are you kidding me? I was like, we're in the 24th and a half century and a bird can take out a power substation and cause a massive fireball and an electrical arc? And he said, yeah. And then he said something else. He goes, this is the second one today. I said, what? He goes, it happens all the time. They actually chase this problem fairly regularly in the 24th and a half century. By the way, kudos if you get that joke. A couple of people are like, I don't know what you're talking about there. I'm sorry your childhood was not very good. And he kind of joked that, that yeah, and some people want to have us driving electric cars. We can't even handle birds. I thought that was funny coming from the fire department who has to deal with this apparently on a fairly regular basis. Our grid, which has been talked about for many years, desperately needs to be upgraded. Super unpopular to upgrade it. Raising taxes is, you know, a bad thing unless you can make it about some wedge issue. Well, how do you get the infrastructure fixed? Well, you go through middlemen. Maybe you have government-regulated utilities increase increase transportation fees under the guise of supporting a very specific project, or two or three. Maybe you sign a deal with a toll road operator to get some lump sum funds up front, even though in the long run it's going to be damaging to the individual and to the consumer and the taxpayer of the state, but at least you can do the infrastructure upgrades that you wanted to do, like in destitute Lake County. They got data center projects going in there, which, by the way, makes sense. Those are I don't really have an issue with those. But all of a sudden, you get all of these very interesting ways to improve the power grid. Now, the problem is it all still comes from your wallet. It's just done in this roundabout way where the politicians get to go, it's not our fault. Like, you know, it's the toll operator that is increasing the tolls. Yes, but you said that they could. Yeah, but we got this lump sum money to do all of this awesome stuff over here. So when they're running around and they're trying to sell it to you, because believe it or not, folks, I know that many in this audience are not excited about this, but a lot of Hoosiers are really excited about getting the Chicago Bears if it happens. A lot of people are very excited, in particular, politicians. But you get the projects taken care of, you get the upgrades to the grid that you want, which are desperately needed. I'm not going to deny that. You do all of these things that you want to do, but you're too chicken to ask the taxpayer to do. Why? Because I'm sitting here in Fort Wayne, and I like making fun of the trail situation here. Because instead of fixing the infrastructure, you spent $180 million over 4 years building trails so some granola person who doesn't wear deodorant can walk in the afternoon. That's why. But it gets done, and you still pay for it. More coming up.
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3: 3 days to swap prisoners. I'm Carmen Roberts, Fox News. President Trump says Russia and Ukraine agreed to his request for a 3-day truce that will facilitate the transfer of 2,000 prisoners of war. It starts tomorrow.
4: And the dates are very interesting as we pull up the Truth Social here. May 9th, May 10th, and May 11th. And that's interesting because that is around Victory Day for Russia. Of course, Vladimir Putin is going to want to have a big military parade. It also goes on to say that it will include a suspension of all kinetic activity, also a prisoner swap of 1,000 prisoners. We haven't seen a number like that for a while, 1,000 prisoners from each country.
3: Fox's Aisha Hazmi at the White House. Still no word from Iran over whether it will accept the latest peace plan.
5: We're expecting a response from them today at some point.
3: Secretary of State Marco Rubio explains to reporters in Rome what may be holding things up.
5: Their system is still highly fractured and a bit dysfunctional as well. So that may be serving as an impediment. I hope it's a serious offer. I really do.
3: And there's more military action, though, than diplomatic action. U.S. CENTCOM says the U.S. has struck several tankers that tried to run the blockade and head to Iranian ports. A major blow to Democrats today as the Virginia Supreme Court strikes down a voter-approved Democratic congressional redistricting plan. And the court ruled state lawmakers violated procedures when putting it on the ballot.
6: And for that reason, they say the congressional district maps issued by the court in 2021, they've got to use for the upcoming congressional election. This was a state matter. Virginia's Supreme Court made this decision. It's not out of the realm of possibility that challengers to this decision would try to get to the Supreme Court to say that there is some U.S. constitutional violation in the way that this ruling was made.
3: Fox's Shannon Bream. That decision could reshape the battle for Congress. America's listening to Fox News.
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8: Rainy and 58 degrees. I'm David Shea in the WOWO Newsroom. 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An early morning crash in Eastern Allen County left one person dead and another hospitalized.
9: Allen County Sheriff's officers say the crash happened at about 5:30 this morning on Old U.S. 24 between Berwick and Webster Roads near Woodlawn High School. One person was pronounced dead at the scene. A second victim was taken to the hospital critically injured. Authorities have not released what led up to the collision as the investigation continues. Brian Ford, WoWo News.
8: And Indiana sued Roblox and Discord, accusing the platforms of failing.

0: 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As far as crashes, we have three going on right now. First one's going to be at State Road 3 and Carroll. Second one's going to be at Lima Northland. And then lastly, Clinton and Lewis. As far as slowdown, still some congestion, 930 both directions as you approach Maple Crest. And then 469 northbound, starting to back up just a little bit as you approach exit 21. 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
2: From 21 Alive, I'm meteorologist Michael Morinelli. A few light showers are still in store through the rest of the afternoon as temperatures stay into the upper 50s or low 60s under mostly cloudy skies. We could see a little bit of morning fog tomorrow before high temperatures are back up into the 70s for the first time since earlier in the week. I'm meteorologist Michael Morinelli on WOWO 92.3 FM and 1190 AM.
0: Thanks, Michael. Cloudy and 58 degrees. 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
6: Yeah, I just lied to Dave Shea. I told him I was trying to be a better person, but the truth is that went away at the end of 2025. 2025 was my, I'm going to be nicer. And I was like, eh. That didn't work out, so I'm not going to do it anymore. Hey, just a quick question. I want you to ponder this. What would someone do if they needed to feed their family? Would they lie? Would they cheat? Would they steal? Would they harm? Would they sell their soul? What would an individual do? And share your stories with me at 866-71-TRUTH, because I'm sure that many of you have run into that as well. But what would somebody do if they were going broke and desperate and needed money? Would they turn on everybody? Would they lie about them? Would they slander them at the behest of others who would give them money? What would somebody do to feed their family? And is that still noble because they're taking care of their own? 866-718-7884. 866-71-TRUTH. I got a message from Indiana Representative Joanna King. She says, Casey, there's an event starting this weekend in Washington, D.C. It is called America Reads the Bible. I'm going to send you a link so you can check it out. I have said link. I will post it in the Daily Show Prep on Substack. I will also post it on X in just a few minutes. I've been asked to be a reader for this, and I've scheduled to read next Friday in Washington, D.C. That's pretty cool. Congratulations, Joanna. We may have her on the show to talk about that. Micah Beckwith is also going to be reading. So our lieutenant governor is going to be in D.C. reading. We didn't have a Tuesday tide this week because Pastor Miles is in D.C. for a big event. This is in conjunction with many other events celebrating our nation's 250th birthday. The gala is tomorrow night. Reading begins in Genesis on Sunday, and it will be read continuously until we finish next weekend. I will be reading Mark 4 next Friday. Joanna, congratulations. That's awesome. That is fantastic. So we have, I'll have to look and see if we have more. We have at least two Hoosiers that are going to be there reading the Bible in celebration of the nation's 250th anniversary. That, I think, is pretty darn dope, actually. If only we had just an idea here. I'm going to take Joanna King's very positive story and make it negative, because that's what I do. If only we had, a majority leader in the United States Senate who would reinstall the talking filibuster and do the same thing. And every 30 minutes or so, just ask the Pope if he has any comment about the Biden Department of Justice weaponizing the DOJ against pro-life Catholics in the United States. I would like to hear the Pope comment on that political story. There's a meme going around that Christians killed here, Pope says nothing. Christians killed here, Pope says nothing. Christians killed here, Pope says nothing. And then Iran gets bombed and the Pope speaks out. While I appreciate the meme, I will address that there is an inaccuracy there, because the Pope did speak out against Christians being persecuted in some parts of Africa. Not all, but in some, and he did speak out, and I gave him his just praise for doing so. But it would be nice if I had his opinion on, I've asked humbly, I was very polite about it, on what happened with the DOJ weaponizing, being weaponized against pro-life activists. Because if there's one thing that most Catholics, because throw out the Democrat politicians in D.C., but most Catholics, one thing you can count on is they're going to probably be pro-life, even if you disagree with them on a bunch of other stuff. But the Pope doesn't seem interested in speaking out on that issue for some strange reason. I don't know why. I wish that he would. All right, text messages, 866-71-TRUTH, 866-718-7884, 866-71-TRUTH. Casey, I think that we need to divide up power generation into smaller units. I believe too few power generation stations is a national security issue. My point being, I think we need more redundancy. On the surface, I agree with that. I am not an electrician. I do know many. I could ask them about that. It seems logical to build redundancy in the infrastructure of our power grid. I also believe that a lot of the problems that we have now with power generation go away with nuclear, which is something the stupid environmentalists, which goes back to what we talked about earlier in the show. Environmentalists pushed against nuclear power in the United States, and a lot of those operations were funded by the Soviet Union and Russia. It's all designed to change our culture, weaken us economically, weaken our infrastructure. Like I said, the intelligence community has documented this for decades. And if we had not listened to the environmentalists, who now miraculously are in favor of nuclear, if we had not listened to them and built nuclear power, we probably don't have the power issues that we have now. But just a thought. Casey, it's also common for squirrels to get into places they shouldn't get and get fried, causing circus to blow. That makes sense. Squirrels are stupid. They're cute as heck, but they are dumb creatures. How many times do I have to see a squirrel, like, run into the road, look at me and go, oh, dang, I better get out of the road. And he gets out of the road, gets all the way to the other side, and then darts back in front of the car and it creates a speed bump. Like, dude, you were safe. I don't know what was happening in your life, but it wasn't worth it. It gets better.

0: But I had asked earlier in the show, if you were there, what was your reaction? If you were at our town hall last night with Liz Brown and Darren Vogt, what is your takeaway for District 15 in that Republican primary? How did it go, in your opinion? Did anybody win you over? Did anybody lose you? Were your opinions changed at all in any way, shape, or form? And yes, I endlessly get responses that they love Darren Vogt's commercial jingle. It happens a lot. I've heard it. It's very creative. It's very creative. Got to give him some credit there. Casey, my neighbor's daughter's husband's cousin. You definitely listen to the show. You definitely listen to the show. They attended the town hall. The refreshments were fabulous. A diverse selection of delicious treats, all from a local restaurant. Very thoughtful. One you wouldn't mind casting a ballot for. I love that. God, I love that. When people are able to just bring out the insider jokes, like, it's just, it's a French kiss, man. I love it on a Friday. Thank you for that. Casey, town hall was awesome. Kayla did a masterful job. She really is, like, unlikably good at this. Like, it's almost vomit-inducing how social and likable she is. Like, I love Kayla. I've known Kayla for years. I advocated for Kayla to be in all of the positions she's been in after she originally joined us just doing news. Like, every time she got a promotion and people asked my opinion, I'm like, yeah, she's perfect for that. And I knew that she would do a fine job after the tragic passing of Charlie on the morning show. I knew that she would do a fine job. I didn't expect for that to be her natural habitat. And she has just thrived in that role as a morning host. She's been fantastic there. But yeah, I mean, unnervingly likable. Like, almost like, I don't trust you. You're so likable. She should run for office. Kayla should run for office. That way she'll do something we don't like, and then we can hate her a little bit. Just for balance in the force. That's all I'm asking for. Just a little balance. Everybody will do something you don't like. Doesn't matter who they are, especially their first term. That's how it goes, folks. Anyway, I'm just kidding. Kaylee did a masterful job as a moderator. I was voting for Vogt before, but now Brown. She mopped the floor with Vogt, property taxes. My hot button is a local problem, and the state level can only do so much. Vogt's history on local tax grab should scare everyone. Okay. Interesting. If you were there at the town hall, I got several other people have written me in. Jeez. Don't write me into any campaign. Okay, that happened once. That was not fun. Don't do that. I'm not running for office. Stop calling, Elkhart. You know who you are. 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

0: News is officially open if you missed that update, although Trump says blockade is still in effect until Iran and I, well, not I, and the U.S., technically I, signed the deal. But Trump did announce this afternoon that Iran has agreed to everything, including letting us get the nuclear dust, digging it up, and all of that stuff. So we'll see. We'll see. And listen, I'll make this very clear. If the president's not telling the truth about this, hold him accountable. But that's what he said. He said it publicly multiple times today. Reporters called him personally and confirmed it, that Iran has accepted the deal. And as long as the peace with Lebanon holds with Israel, and Lebanon appears to be appreciative that Israel squashed a Hezbollah coup, that should be the case. Remember, Hezbollah is still an X factor here. But we could be moving into peaceful territory. I think this weekend's going to be informative as to what the next steps are going to look like. I did ask you to send me text messages. Well, I mean, you can send a text about anything. But I did ask specifically about the WoWo Town Hall between Liz Brown and Darren Vogt running for the District 15 State Senate race. Liz Brown, the incumbent. Darren Vogt has gotten the endorsements of most of the heavy hitter conservatives in the state. But I'm interested in what your thoughts were after that debate. We just had a text message come in that said I was originally going to vote for Vogt, but after hearing about his history and stuff like that on property tax, I think I'm going to switch to Liz Brown. All right. Appreciate the perspective. Another listener says, my takeaway from the town hall is Liz Brown is a chameleon. She can morph into a conservative when it comes to her rhetoric. But when it comes to her voting record, it's a different story. I'll take conservative legislation over fiery speeches every time. Casey, during a show break, you might want to play that song. They asked me to play the vote song. Yeah. I do think it's interesting, but I don't want to get into an equal time battle. I doubt that would happen, but I don't want to get into it. Casey, dude, dinner with you would rock. It really won't. I am a very quiet, brooding individual, and it takes a lot of effort to do what I do. I enjoy it greatly, but it takes a lot out of me. It took me many years to figure out how to do it without completely draining my battery. But yeah, it's it's fun. It's fun. Well, I appreciate that you like the idea of having dinner with me, but maybe it'll happen. Who knows? I'm looking forward to it. Dinner with listeners tonight. Very cool. Casey, enjoy my post that I put on his Facebook wall, meaning Dan Schetzel. Hope your procedure next week goes smooth and gives you the results that you want, Joe. I appreciate that. Joe has been, I haven't read a lot of Joe's texts, but Joe, he messages me regularly. Joe has become very adept at AI, which we used to call Photoshop. Remember when Photoshop was a thing? Now it's AI. He's become very adept at taking politicians and putting the Walmart greeter vest uniform on them. So he's done Todd Young, Eric Swalwell, Linda Rogers, and Dan Schetzel. And he's posted them all over the internet. Very good at his job. Yeah, we can't even say Photoshop. Oh, that's a Photoshop. I can't even say that. Remember when people were mistaking Photoshop for being like a video thing because they didn't know what Photoshop was? It's like anytime there was a fake video out there, it's Photoshopped. You don't Photoshop with video. You can, but it's really convoluted and you really don't want to do it. It's possible, but it sucks. Ask me how I know. But now it's all AI. It's like Photoshop doesn't even have the guerrilla marketing of saying Photoshop anymore. It's all AI. It's a great discussion topic at the bar. Stack 100 bills to 1 trillion high. That's 630 miles high. That's halfway to Florida. It wakes people up. Those illustrative cartoons and stuff like that are very informative. When people see it that way, they go, ew. It's a lot of cash. Remember that great movie, one of the greatest movies of all time, Falling Down, Michael Douglas? The duffel bag of guns and money. That's not even enough to, like, fill a tank of gas anymore. We got more coming up. You're tuned in to The Burning Truth.
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2: Rainy and 57 degrees off the world famous WOWO fire escape. Good afternoon, I'm David Shea in the WOWO newsroom. In our top local stories, Fort Wayne police are closing in on answers after a deadly pedestrian crash earlier this spring.
3: Detectives impounded a vehicle connected to a hit-and-run that killed 62-year-old Amanda Green on April 29th along East Rudisill Boulevard. Investigators say Green was struck while walking, and they're now reviewing evidence as that case continues to develop. Police haven't announced any arrests yet. 21 Alive reports that Green's family is publicly urging the driver to come forward as the investigation continues. Brian Ford, WOWO News.
2: And the FBI said scammers are posing as agents and convincing victims to make or to move money into fraudulent safe accounts. Investigators said that callers often use stolen personal information to sound convincing. News is powered by Sweetamine.com, the natural anti-inflammatory supplement, as heard on WOWO, save with promo code Laura, and learn more during their weekend radio show and at Sweetamine.com. 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
4: Fox News, I'm John Saucier. President Trump, speaking of the White House Rose Garden, said part of the reason for securing the southern border was not just to stop illegal migration, but to honor angel moms, mothers whose children were killed by illegal migrants.
5: In their honor, we've rapidly turned the worst and most dangerous border in the history of our country into the strongest border in American history. We have no people come in during the last 11 months. We have zero.
4: The family of an 18-year-old college student who was allegedly shot and killed by an undocumented migrant is calling on city and state leadership to make a change of sanctuary city policies. Chicago Democratic Alderman Raymond Lopez on Fox weighing in on the response from city leaders.
6: To know that we could have made some changes, or we can make changes so that this does not happen again, and to refuse to do that is not just heart-wrenching, it's gut-wrenching, and it really questions our moral compass when we are able to look people in the eye, issue statements of thoughts and prayers, and not do anything about it.
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2: 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As far as crashes, we're looking pretty good right now. No crashes to report. As far as slowdowns, 469 northbound, that's gotten a little worse. It starts right around exit 19 and also all directions at Delima Road and Coliseum. Other than that, the interstates and highways look pretty good, but if you see something, text us at 447-1190 or call the tip line at 447-NEWS. That's 447-6397.
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7: From 21 Alive, I'm meteorologist Michael Morinelli. A few light showers are still in store through the rest of the afternoon as temperatures stay into the upper 50s or low 60s under mostly cloudy skies. We could see a little bit of morning fog tomorrow before high temperatures are back up into the 70s for the first time since earlier in the week. I'm meteorologist Michael Morinelli on WOWO 92.3 FM and 1190 AM.
2: Thanks, Michael. 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
0: Happy Friday. You're tuned in to The Burning Truth. I'm your host, Casey Hendrickson. And taking some listener texts to end the week, as we typically do. And I did ask earlier, I mean, you can text about anything, but I did ask earlier, like, if you're at the WoWo Town Hall with Liz Brown and Darren Vogt for State Senate, District 15, like, what was your walk away, your takeaway, your perception of how that went? And did anybody win you over? Did anybody lose you? We've had a couple of people say that they're voting for Vogt. We've had one person say they were voting for Vogt. They've switched to Brown. Kind of interested in your perspective. Let us know how that went for you. 866-718-7884 is the text line. 866-71-TRUTH. Casey, as a Roman Catholic, I want to apologize for all the people that attacked you. I'm very surprised myself on how many Catholics are not concerned about this Pope and seemed fine with Pope Francis. I agree with you. Pope Leo is a political tool. I personally feel that we have not had a faithful Pope since Pope Benedict. I'm still trying to put the pieces together on why they made him resign. We are truly in a war of good versus evil. Thank you for that. I appreciate it. And to be clear, like, they're not attacking me from any position of faith. They're not attacking me based on Catholicism or doctrine. They're attacking me because they're liberals. Like, that's what it is. I appreciate the sentiment. And I wrote back to this person because it was a couple of days ago. I want to make sure that they get a response. But, you know, we are so much better off when the Catholic Church is strong. And I pray for that regularly. When Pope Leo was made Pope, I did an analysis, and I said, here's why I think it might be political. And a lot of Catholics rightfully asked me to reserve judgment and give them a chance. And I said, I agree with you, and I believe that we should. This is my concern, though. And I went through some of his history. He's been very political his whole life. And that's fine if it actually deals with something with Catholic doctrine. Like, sometimes you got to get political if it deals with doctrinal issues. But I'm not seeing that from him. And it's endlessly frustrating. It really is. But we are, as the West, Christendom, is always better off with a strong Catholic Church. FLSA overtime is recognized as a 2025 tax reduction. That is the premium portion of overtime The 1.0 is the regular rate of pay, and the 0.5 is the deductible premium portion. Employers not obligated for 2025 W-2 entries, but many made good faith entries for employees.

This answers the question. Thank you so much. That was the question that we kept getting from people who were like, wait a minute. Casey, I didn't get the $12,500 overtime reduction. What's going on? I only got, I think a couple of people said like $6,000 or something like that. And I was like, I genuinely don't know, but I've had multiple people say it now. This is a great, I'm assuming that this is a person who works in the field, but this is a great answer. That it's really the employers who did it. I directed a couple of people. I said, you know, ask your accountant. Maybe they have an answer. Because some were like, I'm going to fire my accountant. Well, I mean, ask them first and see what's going on. Because they might have an answer for you. But that, thank you. I appreciate that. So you learn something new almost every single day. Only if you talk to intelligent people, though. Stay off of social media. Unless you're following me, because that's intelligent social media. Even when I'm trolling blithering idiot lady this week, which I have been. It's been great fun for me. Casey, yes, I had asked a question a couple of days ago because it was on the internet. And I'm like, I'm going to pose this to the audience, see what they say. What is a scam that has been normalized by society? And they wrote Social Security. Amen. Amen to that. Casey, I am Catholic, born, raised, and attended Catholic middle school and graduated from a Catholic high school. I am not offended by your comments. The Pope is essentially a social communist, just like his predecessor. And Democrats, socialists, and communists work with Islamists, lead from weakness via appeasement. Yeah, does frustrate me, doesn't it? Another person, Casey, several companies calculated overtime in that way. I feel like Trump's no tax on overtime was a trick. No, and here's why. It was supposed to go into effect for 2026. So you would file, because we had people asking us about this, and I'm like, no, and I think I might have even mentioned that it was a possibility of going back to January 2025, but it's really supposed to kick in nationwide for the 2026 tax season, which means when you file next year. I didn't remember any of that. And so it's not that it's a scam. It's that apparently this year, employers had apparently some leeway. And that might have something to do with the taxes that they paid and stuff like that. I'm not an expert. So we've got a couple of answers. Overtime tax breaks went back to January 2025, but it's said to figure up the top portion of time and a half. Okay, appreciate that. So we got some clarity there. So this year, the 2026 year, when you file in 2027, should be taken care of. But I don't think that that's a scam or anything like that. I think there's just some employers that were able to give that benefit to you this year. And again, I don't know the nuances of that, and I apologize. Casey, if our whole economy is basically based off of supply and demand, why are we not continuously expanding the most important infrastructure for us to lower prices on things now? I know infrastructure takes years to build, but it seems like we're not even starting anything. Now, I will say this. We have moved in the right direction under Trump 1.0, especially under Trump 2.0. For example, obviously he opened up energy production in his first term. Biden limited a lot of that. Even out the door, he was still signing things, limiting it. But Biden kept a lot of the drilling that Trump did. He didn't like cancel it. He just canceled new leases. So Trump had set up a way to make us energy independent, and then he did. But then he had set up a plan to make us energy dominant, and Biden stopped that expansion cold when he came into office. Trump restarted it again. We've got a new refinery that is now being built. Construction starts soon, first one in 50 years. I still think that we really need to invest in high-speed rail. I think we need to modernize our rail system. I believe that we should invest heavily in infrastructure. I think we need to stop funding things like trails and Somali fraud and things of that nature.

0: for a period of time so we can focus on the important stuff. And I understand that that doesn't even mean a lowering of taxes. Like, I get it. But there are certain things that need to be handled and need to be taken care of. And we have got to have politicians who get rid of the pet project funding stuff and actually fund the things that are very, very important, which do help keep costs down, which do inoculate us from global events, which do allow us to be more self-sustaining, because we're one of the few countries on Earth that is self-sustaining. At least we have the capability to be. So I agree with that. The answer as to why is, I mean, it's a multifaceted account. You do have environmentalists, you have special interests, you have people who make money with some of these products overseas, even if they're critical products, because labor is cheaper over there, and so they just, you know, they increase their profits, and they don't really care about the dangers of China. Oh, that reminds me. Do you remind me, Dave, when we come back, I got to tell you about rebooting the router, because the federal government wants everybody to reboot their router, and I forgot to mention it, so we have to do that. Yes, Casey, the pocket nuclear is the key to sustainable cheap power and decentralization. I'm a big fan of it. I know that there's a couple of people who are in my camp in this state who are still skeptical of the technology. It's basically the same tech you got on aircraft carriers and our nuclear submarines. Like, it's basically the same thing. And it will produce so much more power. It's so much cleaner. It is so much better. And it solves a lot of the energy issues that we have. And yes, makes it better for me to have a Cybertruck to make everybody mad. It's really the only reason I want it. I know I keep saying that, but seriously, I want it. And I keep going back and forth. Do I want the flat black? But I was in Indianapolis, and I saw an OD green one, and it looked like the vehicle from Halo. And I'm like, you know what? That's kind of cool. So maybe I'll do that. Mount a 50 caliber on the back of it or something. Got more coming up. You're tuned into The Burning Truth.
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0: And good afternoon. Thank you for tuning in to the Burning Truth. I'm your host, Casey Hendrickson. Going over some of your text messages. Casey, I'm no Catholic, but I'm asking, did the old Pope call out Biden or the DOJ, or are you just talking about the current regime in the Holy City? I'm only talking about the current regime, and I will say there are bishops and cardinals who have called out prominent politicians who violate the Catholic faith, and they should be celebrated because they're heroes. They're going against the grain. They're not supposed to do it, but they do. I'm just talking about the current one, and the reason for this is while we knew that the Biden administration targeted Catholics. It was the Holy Sisters of something peace. I don't remember their, I don't remember the full name of them, but they were targeted by the DOJ. I don't know that the Vatican spoke out about that. I'd have to go look. But new documents came out which highlighted just how far the Biden administration had gone in coordinating a specific campaign against pro-life activists, many of which were Catholic. And if the Pope wants to speak out against political issues, I mean, it's okay. I think he should reserve it for stuff that is in the church's purview. But I do wish that he would comment about that because he's spouting off about Iran, immigration, Trump, and it would make sense for him to talk about that. Casey, Brown is, was, and always will be a rhino. She wasn't miraculously changed. Brown and Vote spent most of their time last night attacking each other's attack ads. Brown was running on pre-recorded lines. Vote was inarticulate in to make good arguments. Unimpressive overall. Appreciate that. Let's try and keep it to this stuff. Casey, would love to hear the Elkhart County Sheriff Office candidates on your show. Keep up the good work. I will reach out and see if we can do that. I think that the sheriff races are big enough in Elkhart, and I know that Elkhart is a little bit different than like St. Joseph County on that one. So hey, I'll reach out. I'm not opposed.

0: Was having St. Joseph County on. I'm not opposed to having any other sheriff candidates on either. We're just running out of time, but I'd be happy to. Let's see. Casey, if you're such a fan of town halls, how come you've never put the screws to Rudy Yacom when he's on your show about doing a town hall? He, just like his predecessor, has never done one, but yet he likes to call himself Community Rudy. Ha ha ha, what a joke. Well, I've given this answer many times. Why should he? In politics, when you run for office, and I know that people don't like to hear this, like if you're against Rudy, you don't want to hear this, but this is the reality of running for office. If you're way ahead, you don't do debates and you don't do town halls. There's no reason for you to do it. If you're behind, you scream and yell and make a fuss and try to get as much attention on you as possible by saying, they're running scared. Why won't they debate me? But ultimately, if you're a big front runner, political strategy is to not do it. I explain this repeatedly. That's where it comes from. There's no reason for him to do it. And I already know that. I don't need to ask him why. It's because he doesn't need to. And I haven't had Rudy on since the campaign season even officially started anyway. So let's see. I was at the WoWA debate last night. I volunteer. Hoosiers for Medical Liberty. We advocate for legislation to protect our rights, have informed consent, bodily integrity, refuse medical treatment. We do not want vaccines, et cetera, et cetera, et cetera, et cetera. I asked a question about needed legislation to protect these rights and if they would be our champion to carry out this legislation. Neither one answered the question. That sucks. Medical freedom is big. If you look at the District 11 race with Linda Rogers and Brian Schmutzler, like Brian Schmutzler is a doctor and he's openly campaigning on medical freedom. That sucks that they didn't answer that. Brown referred to a record, stated that she was on the Health Services Committee without discussing the topic. That didn't mean anything. Vote stated that he believed all mandated closures of businesses and schools during COVID was wrong, but he was entirely uneducated on the subject. I spoke to him at length after the meeting. We have no protection for these rights currently except for a little-known code. That's terrible. I'm sorry. But at least this is why I wanted people to go there. I'm getting so many questions about them. Like, it's, you guys got to go. I can't give you all the answers. How come you don't take listener phone calls anymore? This is another one. Because there is a building being built, and it is overdue, and until it is built, I don't get phone lines. It is not my problem. Address your hate mail to jzimney@federatedmedia.com. It's not his fault either, but he'll forward it to the people who are responsible. And hopefully we can get it resolved in an expeditious fashion. But that is the only reason. The only reason I don't do it is because I can't. That's it. We actually want to get an 800 number. So there's a toll-free number for everybody to call. So you're not having to call one of the affiliate stations. You just have a number to call. That is the goal. All right, ladies and gentlemen, thank you so much. Reboot your routers tonight. The federal government says do so or everybody dies tomorrow. Reboot your router.
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4: Sarah, Fox News. Russia and Ukraine agree to a short ceasefire.
5: The three-day ceasefire, beginning May 9th and ending May 11th, coincides with Victory Day, when Russia marks the defeat of Nazi Germany in World War II. In a social media post, President Trump says the ceasefire will include a suspension of all kinetic activity and a prisoner swap of 1,000 prisoners from each country. The ceasefire announcement comes a day after Special Envoy Steve Witkoff and Jared Kushner met with Ukraine's top negotiator in Miami.
4: Fox's Jared Halper at the White House. Ukraine's President Zelensky in a statement said Ukraine's decision on how to engage with the ceasefire discussions was shaped in part by the prospect of freeing its prisoners. Ukraine has made the return of prisoners of war a central demand throughout the conflict. As the White House awaits word from Iran on its latest peace proposal, U.S. Central Command says it's taken aim at several Iranian tankers.
6: U.S. forces announced that they disabled two more vessels that were caught violating the U.S. blockade in the Gulf of Oman. CENTCOM also releasing new images of the four U.S.-guided missile destroyers that faced nonstop incoming fire from Iran while they were traversing 500 miles through the Persian Gulf and the Strait of Hormuz.
4: Fox's Aisha Hosni at the White House. Still, President Trump said the ceasefire with Iran remains intact. Cameras will be allowed in the courtroom for the entire trial of Tyler Robinson, the man accused of gunning down Charlie Kirk while he spoke on a Utah college campus last September. The defense had argued cameras could impact the outcome of the trial. Judge Tony Graff also agreeing to push Robinson's preliminary hearing to early July. Alabama Republicans have asked the U.S. Supreme Court to clear the way for the state to pursue a new congressional map after the high court decision last week to not allow Louisiana to create a second majority black congressional district. 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
4: Officials in Spain are preparing to receive passengers and crew on board a cruise ship carrying hantavirus patients.
8: The MV Hondius, the site of a deadly hantavirus outbreak with more than 140 passengers and crew on board, is expected to reach a Spanish island off the coast of West Africa this weekend. 17 of those on board are Americans. At least three passengers have died and several others are sick. On April 24th, nearly 2 weeks after the first passenger died on the ship, more than two dozen people from at least 12 different countries got off the vessel without contact tracing. It wasn't until May 2nd that hantavirus was confirmed in a passenger, according to the World Health Organization. Health authorities on four continents are now trying to track down and monitor those passengers. Tanya J. Powers, Fox News.
4: A possible breakthrough as authorities in California search for the remains of Kristen Smart, a college student who was murdered in 1996. San Luis Obispo County Sheriff Ian Parkinson says evidence suggests human remains were present at the home of Susan Flores, mother of Paul Flores, the man convicted of killing Smart in 2022. Four men accused in the 2021 assassination of Haiti's President Jovenel Moise are found guilty by a U.S. court in Florida.
9: Those four men, Archangel Pretel Ortiz, Antonio Intriago, Walter Vientemia, and James Solages, were accused of plotting the killing of the late president from

0: locations in South Florida. The scheme resulted in the 2021 ambush at Moise's home in Port-au-Prince. The assassination sent the Caribbean nation into lawless chaos, from which it has yet to recover. In Miami, Eben Brown, Fox News.
1: A court in London says a man has pled not guilty to a charge of threatening behavior towards the former Prince Andrew. 39-year-old Alex Jenkinson appeared at Westminster Magistrates' Hall Court earlier today following accusations Andrew was threatened by a masked man. I'm Lee Silicera. This is Fox News.
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3: From 21 Alive, I'm meteorologist Michael Morinelli. A few light showers are still in store through the rest of the afternoon as temperatures stay into the upper 50s or low 60s under mostly cloudy skies. We could see a little bit of morning fog tomorrow before high temperatures are back up into the 70s for the first time since earlier in the week. I'm meteorologist Michael Morinelli on Whoa 92.3 FM and 1190 AM.
4: There's one man on this earth who really, truly gets it.
5: They don't care. It's power, baby. 10-1 in Virginia. They don't care if they're the modern-day George Wallace, disenfranchising millions and millions of voters, as long as they're Republicans. The Democrats just voted to disenfranchise Republicans. Wow. Isn't that the way it's supposed to work? I understand gerrymandering. 10-1 is not gerrymandering.
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0: let you know when there's no cease. You won't have to know. 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You're just going to have to look at one big glow coming out of Iran.
1: ICE, to me, is a criminal operation. I've said all along, we should abolish ICE.
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6: All right, thank you, Scott Shannon. Thanks to all of you for being with us. Write down our toll-free telephone number this Friday. It is 800-941-SEAN if you want to be a part of the program. Linda, how often do I say the days are long, the weeks are short, and like we start our show, happy Monday, and then the next thing I know, I blink my eyes, and it's, you know, happy Friday. There's no such thing really as a happy Monday, except my one friend Michael says, Monday's my favorite day of the week. I can't wait to get up out of bed and go to work. And I look at him, I'm like, I really love what I do for a living, but I don't love it that much. It takes a while to get going. Because my brain kind of shuts down a little bit over the weekend, not completely, as you know. And by the way, why were you whining because I was sending stories to everybody at 3:30 or 4 o'clock this morning, whatever time it was? Why were you complaining? What was it, dinging next to your bed or something? I woke you up. You said it woke me up.
2: Well, listen, you know, you have a very special ring on my phone. We've gone through this. It's kind of like Darth Vader meets...
6: Beep, beep, beep,
2: no,
6: beep.
2: That's not it.
6: What is it?
2: You have a special ring. Go ahead, text me and I'll play it over the air.
6: All right, text Linda. Play it over the air. You know, this is...
2: Wait for it, America. This is a
6: wait
2: wonderful...
6: Wait for it, America.
2: Wait for it. It's wonderful.
6: Oh,
2: you'll
6: okay.
2: hear. It's coming.
6: All right. Hang on. I got to get your text.
2: Oh, my God.
6: There. Boom. There it is.
2: Did you hear it?
6: All right. You leave that on nightly. You're crazy.
2: You're going to text me something crazy. So you don't get on. You're never on, you know, the do not disturb. You're never on silent. So no matter what happens... I mean, you could be texting me that, you know, Martha Stewart put out a new cookbook, and I'm going to hear that.
6: Does Anthony hear that every night in the middle of his sleep?
2: Well, he has Bloomberg on, so he has his own alerts. Our room is one big alert. It's a lot.
6: But does that wake him up? That would wake me up.
2: I think he...

0: He's immune to it now. You know, after like the 38th time in a night, he's like, whatever. That's just Sean. Well, he's
1: there are binge drinkers. There are binge web surfers, and I'm one of those.
0: Oh, yeah. You are a pro surfer, my friend.
1: Not sure what to make of this. The president announced via Truth Social that Russia and Ukraine have agreed to a 3-day ceasefire beginning May the 9th, which he said would pause all kinetic activity in the ongoing war that includes a thousand prisoner exchange of the two countries. He said, I'm pleased to announce that there will be a 3-day ceasefire in the war between Russia and Ukraine. The celebration in Russia is for Victory Day, but likewise in Ukraine, because they were also a big part of and factor in World War II. The ceasefire will include a suspension of all kinetic activity and also a prison swap of 1,000 prisoners from each country. The request was made directly by me. I appreciate its agreement by Vladimir Putin and President Zelensky. Hopefully it is the beginning of the end of a very long, deadly, hard-fought war. Talks are continuing on ending this major conflict. And the biggest, you know, since World War II, it's what, 4.5 years now. It's unbelievable. You know what's fascinating? And we always talk about the next generation of weaponry, and we talk about how I think future wars are going to be fought in air-conditioned offices. I mean, you can see with the pinpoint precision and accuracy, you know, the first iteration, generation, if you will, of weaponry, you know, has been on full display as it relates to Iran, which is why it has been such a successful military effort. And I just think it's all going to play out. What the Ukrainians are doing, and I talk to people in the know that know exactly what's going on, and I think we should actually be partnering with them in this. They have every anywhere from 4 to 10 days, they have the next generation of drone that they use. In other words, they keep improving it every 4 to 10 days. And they've been using robots on the battlefield successfully, you know, fighting off, you know, Russian forces and taking back land that Russia had acquired. I mean, if you would have told me when Putin was amassing troops on the border with Ukraine and Joe Biden was saying, you know, what he's going to do, well, it depends if it's a minor incursion. Obviously, Putin had every intention to go in there, that, you know, 4.5 years later, that they basically would be fighting to a standstill. Still, although Russia has gotten some territory that they didn't have previously, and that the Ukrainians would be able to fight this valiantly, I frankly wouldn't have believed it. And now they're using the next generation of weaponry. Pay close attention, because this is the future, and we better be on top of it, and we better be ahead of the curve, and we better do the investments. You know, people complaining Donald Trump is investing $1.5 trillion. And this maybe is one of the fundamental differences. You know, these idiot commentators out there that, you know, feel sorry for those of us that believe that radical Islamic terrorists are a clear and present and existential threat. I don't know what the hell they're talking about. They want to put their head in the sand. You still have these isolationist idiots. You know, they said they support Trump. They never really were big Trump supporters, but you know, the fact that they would put their head in the sands and hand off to our children and grandchildren a nuclear-armed Iran is unbelievable. Rubio said it so well this week when he went out there and said, yeah, you're worried about the Strait of Hormuz and it's difficult to get, you know, the Iranians out of the way, and the blockade is, you know, costing them $400 or $500 million a day and bringing them economically to their knees, and they have a currency that is worthless and, you know, a 300% inflation rate. Half their workforce is out of work. Now there's reports they can't even feed their and pay their Revolutionary Guard Corps. All of this, you know, can end in less than an hour if Donald Trump decides to obliterate their entire economy. He's trying to find a more peaceful solution to it. So we'll see what happens. We do have a lot of good economic news we've got to get to. The IRS paid out over $200 million in tax credits to foreign citizens who weren't entitled to them. That's good news, right, Linda? Oh, I'm sorry. Foreign citizens, illegals, the very people that the left wants to have vote and to give free health care to. and sex change operations too, and college tuition too. It's unbelievable. We see Secretary of State Marco Rubio apparently met with Pope Leo. I did get a little behind the scenes of what happened. And apparently, you know, Marco was extraordinarily

0: it was pretty, you know, I'm trying to understand, because the Pope has made the statement about God does not approve any conflict, which I would argue, if you believe the God of the Old Testament is the same as the God in the New Testament, which he is, then God actually put a seal of approval on well over 400 conflicts. But I don't want to get into a theological discussion. Now, it doesn't mean because you're Pope that you're infallible. There are, if a Pope is speaking ex cathedra, okay, I studied this when I studied theology, and I went to Catholic schools 12 years, then I studied Latin for the little that I remember, and I mean little, but that means on issues of faith and morals when a Pope speaks. Otherwise, that does not make them infallible. Now, Marco also meeting with Italy's Prime Minister Meloni to see if they can resolve some of the tensions and differences. I'm not sure it's going to be possible to repair the damage that Europe has caused. It was a phenomenal experience in Great Britain yesterday. It was a complete and utter wipeout by Nigel Farage and his Reform Party against Keir Neville Chamberlain Starmer and his Labour Party. They only came into power 2 years ago. It was a complete wipeout. We'll get into that in more details later today. Anyway, so we'll see if Marco's diplomacy pays off in time. That would be interesting to watch. You know, you can't win for losing. I mean, all the people, you know, release this, release the JFK files, the Epstein files, the RFK files, the MLK files, the, you know, anything we have on UFOs. Now, I've always been fascinated with UFOs. Linda, are you fascinated with this?
1: I am indeed.
0: Okay, you fascinated. You know what a UAP is?
1: I do indeed.
0: Okay. So the latest, now they released what we learned from today's release on the issue of UAPs, UFOs, etc. And by the way, we just did a podcast, you know, on the Bob Lazar story, which is one of, it was a huge hit on Prime. And the director, I mean, the guy, the story he tells is phenomenal. And he tells a story where, yeah, he worked on, you know, power sources that were not of this earth, and well, unidentified flying objects, whatever you want to call them, UAPs, and saw them and discussed it and felt that he had to tell a story because otherwise he felt that he wouldn't be protected. Anyway, so the White House put out the latest UAP videos, photos, original source documents from across the entire U.S., are all in one place, no clearance required. And while past administrations sought to discredit or dissuade the American people, President Trump's focused on providing maximum transparency to the public, who can ultimately make up their own minds about information contained in the files. And, you know, the same thing was said by Tulsi Gabbard and Kash Patel, who said that to me in my podcast. He made so much news in that podcast. Wow. If you haven't seen it, it's worth seeing wherever you watch your video podcast. The same with the NASA administrator. Now, they released photos from the initial disclosure show. I mean, you just can't describe it any other way than strangely shaped objects captured on film. For example, it goes back as far as Apollo 12 and Apollo 17 space missions. One photo taken from the surface of the moon appears to show a cluster of three tiny dots in the sky. Again, I'm just giving you the raw data here. A transcript of communication between Apollo 17 operators details the operators' exchange over this unknown phenomenon. And now we've got a few bright particles, fragments, or something that go drifting by as we maneuver. Roger, understand, there's a whole bunch of big ones on my window down there, just bright. It looks like the 4th of July out of Ron's window, another operator said. Quote, yes, now you can see them in shape. They're very jagged, angular fragments. They are tumbling, the first operator said. An FBI photo containing the black dots appear to be UAPs. FBI graphic showing a 2023 eyewitness account of a football-shaped UFO materializing from light in the sky in the actual site photo of the FBI lab rendered graphic overlay depicting corroborating eyewitness reports from September of 2023. I mean, it goes all the way back 1965, a transcript, Gemini 7.

0: space mission describing astronauts' encounter with a brilliant body containing trillions of particles. And, you know, look, just I'm not telling you what to believe or not believe. I'm just fascinated by it. And a lot of people, you know, God created the heavens and the earth. And, you know, here we just keep discovering more universes within universes within universes. The majesty of God's imagination and creation is breathtaking to me. And, you know, nowhere, biblically speaking, if you're looking at this and you believe that God created the heavens and the earth as I do, nothing there contradicts the idea that God could have created life or intelligence in some capacity in some other universe that maybe is long and far away from here. I mean, all of that is possible. Anyway, they talk about specifically people observing, you know, saucer-shaped aircraft, how long it is in diameter, one case 21 feet in diameter, radio-controlled. You know, in this case of Bob Lazar, which we dropped in the podcast, I mean, he's saying we have it. And that he saw it, and that he worked on it. Then he talked about its power source. I sound like you saying source. Power source, and how the power source is otherworldly, which makes perfect sense. There was this guy years and years ago. I used to go to this thing called the Invention Convention. Inventors would get together, and some of it was junk. Some of it was very interesting. This one guy really believed that if we could ever tap into the gravitational force, that there would be an endless source of human energy. His fear was not only would it be used for good use, but it could be used for bad. I mean, I guess that's the human nature, good and evil. But it was very convincing. Talk about Buzz Aldrin describing unusual things he saw on the Apollo 11 mission. Anyway, you definitely need modern technology when it comes to a home security system. You don't want a reactive system. Linda McLaughlin, 10 people just broke into your home. Sorry, good luck. Yeah, that's a reactive system. No, thank you. That's why I love Simply Safe Home Security. They started on this program years and years ago. They had less than 10 employees. Now they got thousands. And they take care of millions of people in their homes and keep them safe because they keep advancing their technology. Now, that includes AI security cameras, active guard, outdoor protection, sensors, live monitoring agents for about $1 a day. And it's why U.S. News and World Report says it's the best home security system of 2026. The best part is the second somebody steps onto your property, those live monitoring agents are alerted. They can talk to whoever's on your property in real time before they get near a door or window. 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
0: You know, there's a Jewish woman named Esther that I'd like to tell you about. 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

0: the sky, long stretches spent in a bomb shelter. She's 84 years old. She's very fragile. She's alone. There's no help, no food deliveries, no medical care, no one knocking at the door. 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

0: We have a lot to get to. And what's on your mind this Friday? 800-941-SHAWN if you want to be a part of the program. I don't know why people have been picking up on the oddest things that we talk about, like just the throwaway stuff, like Disney. You know how many people have questioned me about the Disney thing that I said? Unbelievable. By the way, I'm not wrong in my observation.
1: What
0: you
1: is
0: know,
1: it?
0: I don't think people should be walking around Disney, a lot of them. If
1: Did
0: you're
1: you
0: driving
1: see what
0: one
1: I
0: of those
1: you?
0: Carts because you can't walk, you shouldn't be eating a turkey leg and a funnel cake. I'm not being mean. I'm just being honest. If you disagree, call me.
1: You shouldn't go at all.
0: I'll tell you how many push-ups you should do.
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2: News. I'm John Saucier. This fragile ceasefire barely holding between Iran and the United States. Secretary of State Marco Rubio telling reporters in Rome that President Trump's views on Iran have not changed.
3: The president's perspective is clear. He thinks that Iran is a threat and it needs to be addressed.
2: U.S. forces firing on and disabling two Iranian oil tankers Friday after exchanging fire with Iranian forces in the Strait of Hormuz overnight. The United Arab Emirates, meanwhile, reported another Iranian missile and drone attack. The CEO of Airbnb, Brian Chesky, on Fox Business, talking about how many people stay at Airbnbs in the 11 cities hosting the World Cup soccer tournament this summer.
4: About 100,000 homes have been listed on Airbnb in the 16 cities where the World Cup would be hosting. And we're expecting record demand. In fact, we expect in our 18-year history, this will be the number one event ever for bookings at Airbnb.
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5: From 21 Alive, I'm meteorologist Michael Morinelli. A few light showers are still in store through the rest of the afternoon as temperatures stay into the upper 50s or low 60s under mostly cloudy skies. We could see a little bit of morning fog tomorrow before high temperatures are back up into the 70s for the first time since earlier in the week. I'm meteorologist Michael Morinelli on WoWo 92.3 FM and 1190 AM.
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3: Hi, 25 now to the top of the hour. Toll free on numbers 800-941-SEAN if you want to be a part of the program. Speaking of a military, Scott Shannon, well, our military has a firearm of choice. It's called Sig Sauer. NATO forces has a firearm of choice. It's called Sig Sauer. I have a firearm of choice, as does Sweet Baby James, as does Linda. Hang on, somebody is calling. Who might it be? Oh, potential spam. Should I take the call and put it on?
4: It could be a UAP, Sean. It could be.
3: No, it says potential spam. Should I pick it up or no? Yes or no?
4: Well, if you called from outer space, it would be spam. Sure, answer.
3: Yeah. If I do answer, then they never stop. They never, ever stop.
4: It's not weird at all. It's not like you're doing a live radio show.
3: Nah, not at all. Not weird at all. It's always the same. I'm going to tell you what happens. They're all the same. I have all these messages. And they're all the same. Do you get these messages? All right, I'm going to tell you what they say. Tag, hi, this is Alexis McMullen calling you regarding your tax obligations. This is Alexis McMullen from the Tax Filing Review Desk. I was reviewing your file after the April 15th deadline. It looks like you may still be eligible for tax resolution options. Right now, there have been several updates and adjustments on how tax balances are being handled. This is all crap spam to fraud. This is what identity theft is. This is why we talk about LifeLock all the time. Everyone I know gets those calls. Have you gotten those calls?
4: Oh, yeah.
3: Anyway, Linda likes Sig Sauer. I don't know what the Rose edition is, the P365's Rose special edition, but she's got that one. I have multiple Sig Sauers. I just got a new one, by the way. Oh, it's awesome.
4: Does it have Rose on it?
3: No. More people carrying firearms today for protection than ever before. And, you know, if you live in a state, don't forget that requires a permit. Make sure you have one. Make sure you are trained in the safe use of a firearm. I tell everybody that. In my free state of Florida, I don't need a permit, but I have my carry permit, which then makes me eligible to carry in like 37, 38 states. Look, here's the bottom line. 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The issue of Iran is going to come to a quick end. U.S. and Iran exchanged fire on Thursday, as we told you yesterday on the program. Of course, none of our ships were hit. No damage done to three destroyers. The great damage was done to the Iranian attackers. They were completely destroyed. They're dead. Anyway, the president said no when asked if the conflict is over. Secretary of State Rubio says the U.S. expects Iran to respond to their peace proposal, which means no nukes. By the end of the day today, they are losing $400 to $500 billion a day. You know, Rubio just summed it up so perfectly this week when he said, imagine the worries about the Strait of Hormuz if Iran ever had a nuclear weapon. And unlike these other isolationist idiots that have a microphone, they're like homeless people with microphones. And I'm

Like, they're the dumbest people on earth. They have no contact. They just make stuff up. The number of people peddling conspiracy theories, I don't think it's ever been higher than it is now. Israel did this. The president was listening to Bibi. No, the president listened to his intelligence community. How do I know? Because I speak to these people. And with one exception, somebody that just had a philosophical disagreement with the president, which I don't really mind. And the president will listen to all voices. I know that there were prominent voices in the Oval Office, not Fox News hosts, not Mark Levin, not Sean Hannity. Thank me. God bless us. No, but, you know, sitting in the days leading up to Epic Fury, you know, begging the president to listen to them. The president didn't listen to them. He listened to the intelligence. To a fault, all of the people that I talk to, and I think people would understand that I am fairly, you know, well-connected when it comes to government sources. They all say the same thing. The president had no choice. The one that said it most loudly and most publicly was our Middle East envoy, Steve Witkoff. How they were bragging they had 460 kilograms, nearly 1,000 pounds of 60% enriched uranium. Okay, maybe it doesn't mean much to the average bird, but to people that are in the know about nuclear enrichment, that means they're 12 days or less away from weapons-grade enriched uranium at 90%. That's not a risk we could take. The words that I hear most often from the people that know is the president had no choice. He just didn't. And I know, you know, people wish it would be over. I want it to be over. I don't want gas prices to go up at all, though. I've noticed the price of a barrel of oil last couple of days. It's down again today, right? I'm pretty sure the last time I checked. And the president is saying that there will be a lot of pain if Iran doesn't do this. He also, Marco Rubio says, only stupid countries don't chew back when you're shot at. Can you believe how dumb the legacy media mob, the isolationist conspiracy theory morons are? They really are stupid. One thing that is gaining traction is what we have been talking about a lot is getting arms in the hands of the Iranian people. I mean, for 47 years, these people have been terrorized, but it's not our fight for their freedom. They got to fight for their own freedom. But if we supply them, we did the same thing. Reagan did it in Angola. He did it with the Nicaraguan freedom fighters. He did it with the Mujahideen when they were battling the former Soviet Union. You know, although you can listen to Kamala Harris, she says Russia's the big winner in the Iran war. What the hell is she even talking about? Is she really that dumb? I mean, I can't believe this woman even got any votes for president. Anyway, so that's the news from Lake Wobegon as it relates to what's going on here. The president did strike one of the Iranian ports in the Strait of Hormuz to send a message yesterday, too. Now, there's propaganda reports that the son of the late Ali Khamenei, who was also injured in the opening salvo of Epic Fury, has full oversight of the Iranian state affairs, according to the State Ministry of Propaganda. I don't believe that. By the way, executed Iranian prisoners, three Iranian prisoners executed over the weekend. They described the torture, forced confessions, denied legal rights in messages that they shared with the Jerusalem Post before their deaths. And anyway, you know, they were eventually hung. I mean, this is just a brutal regime. It's just horrible. It will come to an end. I think the president's patience. Now, I was struggling with whether I should go or I shouldn't go. And I made a final decision. And I hope the people in this audience understand why I was struggling even in any way. When you have an opportunity to go on Air Force One, why most people would say, well, why are you struggling with that? Because I'm going to miss too many programs based on the time difference, the travel demands, and the commitments that I will have to be at certain events while my shows are taking place. I'll be able to do, I'll miss, I think, one or two TV shows next week. How many radio shows am I going to miss? I'll do a show Monday.

0: not missing any shows. You're going to be here every day talking to us. Is this thing on? Can you hear me? Hello? You're going to be here every day talking to us.
1: I will be updating this audience. I'll be talking to the audience every day from China. What did Gordon Chang
0: It's going
1: to
0: be
1: about?
0: Great.
1: I said, do you think I'm going to be spied on? He said, oh, yeah. I mean, and I said, well, explain what that means. He goes, oh, they're going to bug your room. And I'm like, with video cameras? He goes, there'll be a video camera in the shower. I mean, that's kind of creepy. That creeps you out a little bit. And you, well, just your great suggestion is just put on a bathing suit. That's all you need to do.
0: Put on a different bathing suit every day. That way you're comfortable. Each day you could do the colors, you know, a different color every day.
1: All right, what do you have to
0: rainbow.
1: Do to put on a bathing suit? Do you wear your underwear under your bathing suit?
0: I mean, I think that could get challenging.
1: What are you going to do? Take off the bathing suit and wait for the underwear to dry? You got to get naked at some point.
0: It's 3:30 in the afternoon.
1: I'm not afraid to get naked.
0: Kids driving home from school. I don't know how much detail we're getting into here, but I'm just going to let you know that if you're getting changed into your bathing suit and there's video cameras in your room in China, I suggest you do it in the dark.
1: Do it in the dark. Did you ever hear of night vision cameras? You don't think that they're using more sophisticated technology than a regular camera?
0: It's going to look a little blurry. Everything's fine in the dark, you know, even if they have night vision. You know, you got the lights on, you're in trouble.
1: Linda's saying to me, this is very rude. You say I look better in the dark, naked.
0: I never said that. I'm here. Sean, my main concern is your privacy. I'm all about your privacy. That's what I'm really here for.
1: It is creepy.
0: I support you.
1: I did think it was funny that, you know, that this Chinese oil tanker that was attacked in the Strait of Hormuz apparently failed to identify which side carried out the attack. But no, that would have been the Iranians that did that. You know, on the same day that China ordered firms to ignore U.S. Iranian sanctions. You can't make some of this stuff up. You really can't. It's just too good to be true. A couple of other little things. You know, we talked about the exchange fire, et cetera, et cetera. So we'll see what happens there. As I told you yesterday, oil went pretty. It was like at 94, 95 a barrel. I don't know. I mean, the way the markets react to this. Now, we're going to get into later in the program. This is a massive, massive win. And Democrats, Hakeem Jeffries PAC put $40 million into this unconstitutional effort to pretty much steal these seats in Virginia, and it now backfired. I was telling everybody ahead of time, it's never going to pass judicial muster and judicial review. It didn't. Virginia's Supreme Court overturned the state's recently passed redistricting plan. Ken Cuccinelli, one of Virginia's senators, will join us as well. We told you yesterday what the craziness that went on in the U.S. Senate with Justin Pearson. You know, he went ballistic. Another person in the Senate standing on the Senate desk screaming and yelling. Apparently, Democrats burned $64 million on this failed gerrymander. Between that and the Supreme Court decision against racial gerrymandering, Democrats are in very tough shape right now. Because we're talking about 20 seats or more, and with the election of Donald Trump's handpicked people in Indiana, now that's going to come back in play. You know, and Democrats just keep, you know, doubling down on dumb, dumber, and stupid, you know, with their hammer the rich nonsense. I mean, New York City, for example, you talk about a tax exodus. There was an analysis today that IRS data shows a massive reallocation of adjusted gross income as taxpayers move from high-cost coastal hubs to the South and West. You know, red states are taking in an additional $2,199.1 billion, about what blue states like California. Like California lost $660 billion. New York lost $660. California, $503 billion. That doesn't even include the more recent people. My free state of Florida gained one. I'm sorry. I'm giving the wrong numbers here. Forgive me. This is based in. I wrote it down.
0: Should I get the Jeopardy music out? I mean, I can do that for you.

0: Oh, while okay. You look.
1: Nearly 2 trillion. I'm talking about billions instead of trillions. That's where I messed up. I stand forgiven. I forgive myself. Nearly 2 trillion in economic growth, leaving blue states. 666 billion New York, 503 billion California. Doesn't include, you know, this idiotic referendum that'll be on the ballot in November. That'll be retroactive to January. That's pushing so many wealthy people out of there. Illinois, 399 billion. New Jersey, 212 billion. Maryland, 120 billion. Florida, the biggest winner, $1,293 billion. Can you imagine? Texas next, $371 billion. Arizona, $203 billion. South Carolina, $187 billion. Same with North Carolina, $187 billion. Wow. I mean, my attitude is just keep doing what you're doing. All these blue states. Now, my warning to people that live in blue states, be careful, because they're going to have an exit tax. And these wealth taxes, like, you know, this idiot mayor in Seattle and what they're proposing in California and what Mamdani wants in New York, they're going to have a wealth tax. They're going to have an exit tax. If you're looking to get out now before they put all of this in place, because that means you'd leave and they'd still want to tax your income even after you left the state. How insane is that? Talk about a cash grab. Another thing they're doing, by the way, they're now calling it a surtax, a tax increase. All happening in blue states. Listen, if you are looking to move, you know, it's been said moving for a lot of people is the biggest stress in life. I move all the time. I could care less. As long as I have a nice bed to sleep in. Doesn't have to be. 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
5: All right, our drug czar, she's doing a phenomenal job. Sarah Carter will check in with us today. Supreme Court decision, State Commonwealth of Virginia, as we told you, this ridiculous redistricting scam that was unconstitutional, shot down today. It is done. It is over. It is finished. Quick break. Right back. Sarah Carter's next. You know, central banks have been stockpiling gold for years now. And by the way, why wouldn't they? 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

0: Heard. I'm Lisa Lacera, Fox News. No response yet from Iran on the latest peace proposal from the U.S.
1: They have no military. They have not a lot left. We'll see what happens.
0: President Trump, just moments ago as he departed for Virginia, he said he's expecting a response from Iran soon.
2: Iran's foreign minister is saying that the Iranians will not bow to U.S. pressure as the U.S. continues to enforce its military blockade on Iranian ports.
0: Fox's Aisha Hasni at the White House. This comes as U.S. Central Command says the U.S. has disabled a total of 4 Iranian tankers in and around the Strait of Hormuz. On the 3-day ceasefire between Russia and Ukraine, the president said he'd like a longer-term peace deal.
1: It's the worst thing since World War II in terms of life. 25,000 young soldiers every month. It's crazy.
0: Part of the deal also calls for an exchange of prisoners, something Ukraine's President Zelensky said shaped his decision on the ceasefire. Virginia's Supreme Court rules its voter-approved redistricting plan violated the state constitution.
3: Virginia State Supreme Court found Democratic lawmakers violated the state's demand that they take 2 votes in 2 separate sessions of the General Assembly before submitting a constitutional amendment to voters. They say that was not done in this case. The justices wrote the violation irreparably undermines the integrity of the resulting referendum vote and renders it null and void. Virginia had redrawn their congressional map, so Democrats were favored in 4 additional seats, bringing the total of left-leaning seats in the state to 10, leaving Republicans just 1. Without those seats in the redistricting wars, Republicans are left with a much higher advantage.
0: Fox's Jessica Rosenthal. U.S. Customs and Border Protection has canceled the visas of more than 24 people, including some who worked on the Disney Cruise Line ship, amid allegations they possessed or had viewed images of child sexual abuse. America is listening to Fox News.
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0: Rough election for the sitting leader of Great Britain as partial results from local elections in England show big losses.
7: Prime Minister Keir Starmer refuses to resign.
8: I was elected to meet those challenges, and I'm not going to walk away from those challenges.
7: His governing Labour Party taking it on the chin from voters.
8: Well, they've sent a message that the change that we promised isn't being delivered in a way they can feel.
7: The gains going to the hard right party Reform UK, the Prime Minister's popularity plummeting since he was elected less than 2 years ago, voters growing impatient for economic growth and dramatic change after 14 years of Conservative government. CJ Papa, Fox News.
0: A key online learning system used by thousands of schools and universities is back after a cyber attack knocked it offline, creating havoc as students prepare for final exams. A cybersecurity threat analyst says a hacking group called Shiny Hunters claimed responsibility for breaching Canvas. Nearly 9,000 schools were affected, with billions of private messages and other records accessed. World Cup ticket prices continue to skyrocket.
9: Top-tier seats triple the cost. Previously $10,990, now $32,970. Congress is taking note. Two Democrats from New Jersey wrote FIFA President Gianni Infantino Thursday and accused soccer's governing body of opaque pricing, shifting rules, and potentially deceptive practices. Infantino has argued low-priced tickets benefit scalpers, yet on transactions made through FIFA's resale ticket exchange, FIFA gets 15% of every deal from both the buyer and the seller. World Cup kicks off on Fox TV June 11th.
0: Fox's Jared Max. The NFL and its Referees Association have agreed to a new 7-year collective bargaining agreement that avoids a potential work stoppage and use of replacement officials. I'm Lisa Lacera. This is Fox News.
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1: From 21 Alive, I'm meteorologist Michael Morinelli. A few light showers are still in store through the rest of the afternoon as temperatures stay into the upper 50s or low 60s under mostly cloudy skies. We could see a little bit of morning fog tomorrow before high temperatures are back up into the 70s for the first time since earlier in the week. I'm meteorologist Michael Morinelli on WoWo 92.3 FM and 1190 AM.
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0: I'll let you know when there's no ceasefire. 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
6: 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Mentioned earlier, how ironic, if you want to go to the Obama Center or Presidential Library, which may be the ugliest library I think I've ever seen in my life, anyway, to get into that building, you will need a photo ID, a valid ID, for free admission ahead of the center's June 19th official opening. Whoopsie daisy. I mean, but you don't need it for voting. You don't need proof of citizenship. I mean, it's insane. You have three illegal aliens charged in a $1 million heist outside of high-end Long Island Mall, which took place in outside of Nassau County. In New York, one good piece of news, people have gotten the message. There is a new sheriff in town. His name is Donald J. Trump, and voluntary deportations are up by the tens and tens of thousands. People realize, and it's not going to work here. So that's pretty interesting to watch. But more importantly, open borders has led to, you know, a scourge of drugs, the likes of which we've never seen before. We have been covering this story for years on this program, and we know all about China's involvement. We know about the narco terrorists. That's why the president took out Maduro. That's why the president has been involved very actively with Mexico, where a lot of the fentanyl, a lot of the other drugs, opioids, weed, all come across the border illegally. For years on this program, Sarah Carter has been on the front lines of reporting on this for us. She is now the drug czar and the director of the White House Office of National Drug Policy. And anyway, they've now come up with a very specific strategy that she has coordinated with the president. And it is the first time a strategy is grounded in faith for drug recovery, which is critical for people. I mean, if you don't get rid of your desire for drugs and you don't get off them, people can't be helped. Empowering communities, families, and now that the president has closed the border, the cartels now are being taken on directly, and the president has launched a historic offensive attack against the cartels. That's what these kinetic vote strikes have been, these narco-terrorists, and other strategies focused on reacting to the

0: drug crisis. I can't think of a better person with all the years experience in reporting on this and being on the front lines of this than our friend Sarah Carter, who is officially the drug czar, who joins us now. How are you?
1: I'm doing great, Sean. How are you? Thank you so much for having me on.
0: And I know your days are very slow. I know you don't work a lot of hours. I know it's been, you know, kind of boring. There's not a lot on your plate, but I know just the opposite is true. I mean, if you like Trump, you're probably getting like 3 hours of sleep a night.
1: I've learned to get 3 hours of sleep a night. I completely understood why.
0: Welcome to my world.
1: Yes. And I thought I was barely getting any sleep when I was working with you. You are always on the road, always working hard. And I was always on the road with you or out in another state covering all of these issues. Like you said, the drug crisis in America, the front line of our border, which was a battlefield in and of itself under President Biden.
0: By the way, Linda was whining that I was texting stories to her about 3:30, 4 o'clock in the morning this morning. I'm like, well, I'm up, I'm working. If I'm up, I might as well work.
2: I think whining is a stretch. I thought maybe I was having a nightmare, so I reacted appropriately. I'm sorry.
0: You woke me up. Why do you keep waking me up every 5 minutes?
2: Exactly.
0: And I did not call you. I did just sent you a story.
2: Or 12.
1: I'll tell you, Linda works. She works harder than anyone I know, too, Sean. I mean,
0: blah, blah, blah. I don't even want to hear it. I just, you know, stop. No, I don't want to feed into this at all.
1: I'll do it. I'll always stick up for you both. You know that. I don't take sides here because I know how hard you both work. And look, we've seen what the cartels have done to our society. It's the reason why President Trump designated them foreign terrorist organizations. It's the reason why, for the first time in U.S. history, and especially in modern political history, we have the most consequential president doing exactly what he said he was going to do for the American people. And that is fight for them every single day. And that's what I am doing. That's why I don't feel like I have time to sleep. There are too many angel moms, too many angel fathers, angel families out there that have suffered the greatest loss imaginable. I was just at my daughter's graduation from eighth grade, you know, and I'm thinking, like, here's the youngest one of our six, right? And we have grandchildren too. And I think about her future and I think about how much suffering has happened in this nation, in America's longest war, Sean. And that is the war on drugs. That is America's longest war. We're losing over 100,000 people a year. And thank God, under President Trump this past year, that number has dropped down to 70,000. But that's still 70,000 souls. And parents who've lost children because they took a pill they thought was Adderall, and they were poisoned and they were killed. These are terrorist organizations. They are operating against the United States. And while we were asleep at the wheel, and while President Biden was allowing drugs to flow into our nation at rates that are unheard of, I mean, I don't even think we have a number. I keep trying to get the exact number. I know it's hundreds of billions of dollars, if not trillions. In the war, in this America's longest war that these cartels have amassed. And right now we have a president, and this strategy is taking the war directly to these terrorists. We are cutting the heads off the snakes, but we are not forgetting that we have families and children and Americans that are desperate for help, that need that help, and we're going to be there for them.
0: I don't know if you watched the debate, either the gubernatorial or mayoral debate out in California. We covered a lot of it extensively yesterday on radio and TV. And I mean, it is remarkable to me that they don't have an answer for any of this except to just let people stay on the street and get their fentanyl, and they're not going to lift a finger to help them.
1: All harm reduction does, Sean, and I've seen it up close and personal in California, is actually kill American citizens. If you want to lead people to death, give them this harm reduction, right? Allow them to, you know, have someone watching them while they're shooting up with heroin or they're using fentanyl, and you know, allow them to sit there and abuse themselves and abuse their families and abuse their communities, because it's not just about the person that's using that's suffering. It's everyone else around them that's suffering. It's every family member. It's everybody in society. We want to lift our children up. We want to tell them, look, hey, you never need to try this stuff. You're great the way you are. There's other

ways of handling stress, of working through problems, than using drugs or abusing your own body. And if we're a society that's going to allow people or going to accept the fact that people are not worth the fight, then what kind of society are we? When I walked down the street and I would do the shows with you, and I remember, you know,

0: heroin, had shrink in the heroin, or what we call metatomidine or xylazine, and it was causing necrosis of the skin, where I could literally see the bones in their arms and the muscles underneath their skin as it was being eaten away. What kind of society are we when we forget about those that are the most vulnerable? When our children are getting out of school buses and their parents have to lift them over the bodies that are laying on the streets? When we ignore the elephant in the room? We can't afford that. This is a national security issue. It is the reason why President Donald Trump has put so much focus on this issue and why he has taken it to task. Because we are watching our nation break from within. We can't afford that anymore. We're not going to let it happen. We're not going to ignore the fact that we have a demand problem. Yes, do we? But we have a serious supply problem. And we are working with our neighbors throughout the Western Hemisphere. I was recently in Mexico, as you know. I had a very, very interesting conversation just today. I'll let you know, the Mexican officials, that actually, President Sheinbaum had talked about our national drug control strategy and would like to meet with me. So this is a global issue, right? It's affecting not only us, it's affecting everyone else in the Western Hemisphere. And I think it's important for all of us to understand that.
1: Wow. I mean, it really is something that we better understand and we better resolve. All right, quick break. Right back. More on this Friday with Sarah Carter, our drug czar. 800-941-SHAWN is our number. We'll get to your calls coming up straight ahead as we continue. Anyway, if you are a business, you know what it's like. 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You deal with this agent, that agent, this agent, that agent. It is a nightmare. It's worse than the healthcare system. 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

As we continue now with Sarah Carter, our nation's drug czar, officially the director of the White House Office of National Drug Policy, as the Trump administration taking on narco-terrorist cartel members and trying to keep Americans safe from the scourge of drugs that is plaguing every small town and big city around the country. I don't know if you saw the video of these zombies now. I don't know what this new drug is. I think some of it's fentanyl, but there are other drugs. It's like somebody told me it's meth plus. Maybe you know more about it than I do, because you're on the ground and this is what you're dealing with every day. That is apparently it's turning people into complete zombies. And they had this

0: video of people. I think it was out in San Francisco. I mean, they're just like walking around. It looks like a scene from Dawn of the Dead.
1: Yeah, you're absolutely right. It is xylazine, Sean, and metatomidine. And one of the biggest parts of our national drug control strategy is emerging threats. When I came in and we started to put this strategy together, I said, the one thing that I find most important for all of us is that we need to stay ahead of the enemy. We need to stay ahead of our adversaries. So what are the emerging threats and how are we going to test for that? So we've done a preliminary study across the United States. And I got to say it was an incredible findings and really terrifying findings. We saw a rise in xylazine in parts of the United States. These are tranquilizers that are used on large animals. We saw metatomidine. For the first time in U.S. history, the ONDCP and the CDC together issued an alert across the United States warning doctors, first responders, and Americans that metatomidine is on the streets, that it is being adulterated into the fentanyl, sometimes on its own. They call it rhinoceros tranquilizer because it is used on large animals. And these tranks actually cause so much severe long-term damage. So even if they are using the drug and they are taken to a hospital, the person that's using does not die, it has long-term effects on the brain and on the body. We want to warn parents, talk to your children, get out there, let them know that this is very serious, that these substances are being found in pills, that if your children or if you borrow a pill from someone, order something online, buy something off the street that is not prescribed to you by your doctor, you are literally playing Russian roulette with your life and you may not survive. And by the way, the Narcan, for those of you who have Narcan, great for you. I carry it with me everywhere. It's life-saving, but remember, it doesn't always save someone's life. If you don't continue to use it, sometimes these drugs are so powerful that it is difficult to revive someone. And what happens, Sean, is that when you take these drugs, what causes the person to overdose is the fact that their respiration slows down to such a point that they no longer can breathe. So they just die by suffocation. Their breathing apparatus just shuts down. So the Narcan allows the breathing to come back and their lung capacity, but it doesn't cure the person. So I want you to realize that this is very serious. We are seeing poisons across our country from precursor chemicals that have come from the Far East, from as far east as China, from India, from other parts of the world, that the cartels are using that in the pills that they're distributing and illegally shipping to the United States, smuggling into our country. So we're at war. This is a very serious crisis in the United States, and we need to wake up and we need to realize what it is.
0: Well, Sarah, we can't thank you enough for all the good work you're doing. You are literally saving lives. We're grateful for that. Your heart, your soul, your passion is completely in all of this, and we're so grateful that you're in the position you're in, and we appreciate the updates that you give us. I know you don't have a lot of time in your busy day, but we appreciate you being with us.
1: I thank you so much for being there, Sean. And look, this is the most important thing. What you're doing right now is getting the word out to the American people and letting them know that there is something that they need to be aware of. And that's what you're doing. And that's saving.
0: And I'm going to be with President Trump in China. And I will ask him about this when I interview him next week. So we appreciate you giving us this update before I go. Thank you so much.
1: Thank you so much, Sean. Good luck in China.

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0: to exchange blows in the Persian Gulf region. Fox's Aisha Hosni's at the White House.
1: U.S. forces disabled two more vessels for violating the U.S. blockade on Iranian ports. It's the latest attack in a tit-for-tat between the two nations.
0: While President Trump insists the ceasefire continues, a peace deal is yet to be made, and Trump says U.S. forces will do what's necessary in the conflict. A Utah judge will continue to allow cameras in the courtroom for hearings involving the accused killer of conservative activist Charlie Kirk.
2: The judge handed the defense a legal setback, ruling that cameras and microphones will continue to be allowed in the courtroom during the proceedings. Robinson is accused of fatally shooting Kirk on September 10th, 2025, and could face the death penalty if convicted.
0: That's Fox's Claudia Cowan. 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
4: From 21 Alive, I'm meteorologist Michael Morinelli. A few light showers are still in store through the rest of the afternoon as temperatures stay into the upper 50s or low 60s under mostly cloudy skies. We could see a little bit of morning fog tomorrow before high temperatures are back up into the 70s for the first time since earlier in the week. I'm meteorologist Michael Morinelli on WoWo 92.3 FM and 1190 AM.
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0: All right, 25 now till the top of the hour, 800-941-SHAWN. If you want to be a part of the program this Friday, and health, wellness, fitness, nutrition, longevity, it's on everybody's mind. But for most people, you know what, when it comes to your health, most of us, if we're going to be really blunt and honest, we're guessing what to eat, what supplements to take, what makes you feel better than others, what things that you eat make you feel better. You know, why do some foods make you bloated, like Linda eating her, you know, drinking her disgusting putrid projectile vomit green kale shakes? 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And when she got her biome test, it said, oh, you should eat more red meat like Sean has been telling you for years. 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You stop guessing, use the science, and start knowing. And Linda learned that she does not eat enough red meat, which I've been telling her for years.
1: Not well, you want to learn something else that I think you would find interesting, and a lot of people would find interesting? No, this is actually cool. I think you'll like this. So one of the things that Viome does is it has supplements. So let's say it says you have to have like more broccoli or more this or more that. They can customize supplements just for you that gives you your daily dose of those nutrients from those particular foods, put them into a pill, and you take it and you never have to eat a piece of broccoli if that's what your body calls for. That's cool. Uh-huh. I'm just saying, that's cool.
0: Oh, yeah. Very cool. Very, very cool. All I know is everything I've been telling you for years, you should have listened to.
1: Sean is always right. It's my new mantra. It's my new mantra. I'm living by it.
0: You just can't say the words. You know what, Sean? You're right. You're right.
1: Oh, my God. I told the guys to make a bumper out of it where it's going to go, you know, Sean was right. We're going to mix it up, you know, like how they did when they said, if somebody would just please call Sean Hannity. Remember when we had that like weird mix up from Trump? We're going to do that here. Sean was right. It's going to be great.
0: All Sean Hannity. Do we have that tape?
1: That was so funny. It'd take us a minute to pull it up. But here's the creativity of people. They hear that. Trump says it. And then they mix it up and create this. And it was everywhere.
0: I was in the room, the spin room, and all, you know, those are the few moments I have to see the legacy media mob, and I don't like them and they don't like me, and you should see the looks that I get. And then when I'm so friendly to them, like I'm super friendly, they're like looking at me like they don't know how to react to it, because I'm not a jerk in real life. I don't like them, but it doesn't mean I'm going to be rude. And so all of a sudden I hear my name. And then I hear it again, and then again, and again, and again, and it's President Trump in the debate. Ask Sean Hannity. Do you remember who the debate was with? I don't remember which one it was.
1: I have to look. I don't. I have to look.
0: It's so funny. Do you have that, Jason?
2: I then spoke to Sean Hannity, which everybody refuses to call Sean Hannity. I had numerous conversations with Sean Hannity at Fox, and Sean Hannity said, and he called me the other day, and I spoke to him about it. He said, you were totally against war, because he was for the war.

0: You gotta send me that. I'll send it to my kids. I don't ever think I heard the remix vision of remix.
1: It's so funny.
0: Remix.
1: You should have that as your voicemail, like when people call you, instead of it just like being. That's what it should say.
0: Oh, that's funny. Well, you're gonna miss me next week when I go to China. You know?
1: No, I'm not. You're gonna call in every day. We're gonna talk to you every day.
0: Okay, you're gonna talk to me every day at 3 a.m. my time. Just so you know.
1: That's right. We're gonna get the shower update. So, how did it go today? Which swim trunks did you wear? Do you feel safe in your room?
0: I'm not going to live my life in fear. I just refuse. I'm not doing it. Hey, I love Nigel Farage. He's been a friend of this program for a long time. We keep hearing, oh, Donald Trump is unpopular across the Atlantic. Excuse me. We have been warning the decline about Europe as a continent and the countries within Europe for a long time, how they've neglected their national security, national defense, how they have never wanted to pay their fair share of NATO, how they've adopted radical socialism, cling to climate alarmism. They have no moral clarity, even when it comes to the number one state sponsor of terror. They're absolutely useless. I think NATO as an alliance is going to collapse of its own weight as a result of their lack of moral clarity. That's on them, not on us. You know, how they have allowed unfettered illegal immigration without assimilation in places like Great Britain. Now they have nearly 100 Sharia courts there. And they have no-go zones in France and other countries in Europe. It's the continent is declining, and I'm not sure they can fix it at this point. I don't know. One person that would be able to do it is Nigel Farage. Now, this is pretty fascinating because British voters delivered a massive blow to, you know, leftist Labour Prime Minister Keir Starmer. I call him Neville Chamberlain Starmer, and his Labour Party in local elections as Trump ally Nigel Farage celebrated massive victories for his more conservative Reform UK party across the country. Remember, they're the ones that got Brexit, you know, finished when nobody thought that they could pull that off either. But early results showing that Labour was hemorrhaging council seats in their former strongholds, losing nearly 260 positions. And, you know, Nigel Farage's Reform UK racked up close to 400 gains in sweeping political upset less than 2 years after Starmer's landslide in 2024. And he said, you we're witnessing a historic shift in British politics. He's not wrong. And, you know, this is now a huge day, you know, and a complete reshaping of British politics in every single way. And Farage, by the way, one of President Donald Trump's closest political allies in Europe and a longtime champion of anti-immigration politics, he might be the one guy that would follow Trump and say no more unfettered illegal immigration. And if you came into the country illegally, get out. If you don't want to assimilate, get out also. This is beyond historic. Let us play Neville Chamberlain Starmer's reaction to this.
2: And I just wanted to say a few words to you about the results. Because the results are tough. They are very tough. And there is no sugarcoating this. We have lost brilliant Labour representatives across the country. These are people who put so much into their communities, so much into our party and our movement. And that hurts. And it should hurt. And I take responsibility. When voters send a message like this, we must reflect and we must respond.
0: All right, this Friday, let's get to our busy phones. Eduardo is in my free state of Florida. Eduardo, how are you, sir? Glad you called. Beautiful weather today. I'm going to miss it next week in China.
3: Best of luck over there. But I'm over here in sunny Tampa. My birthday's Monday. And I got to say, we're going to hang on to that.
0: Well, first of all, happy birthday. Congratulations.
3: Yeah, thank you. Thank you very much. Yeah, and it's 3 years, by the way, since I moved from that sewer in Chicago over here to Tampa. So thank God I am not in Chicago anymore.

0: Well, I wouldn't want to be in Chicago either. I don't know anybody that would want to be in Chicago.
1: But the reason I called is we're going to hang on to the House and Senate because that Supreme Court in decision in Virginia with the illegal maps. We're going to hang on. Everything's going to be fine. So I think we'll be okay.
0: Well, Virginia redistricting's done. It's over. You know, what they did was unconstitutional. Ken Cuccinelli, who will be on later, I mean, he's been great on it, and he pointed this out in the very beginning. And now we have every other state because of the Supreme Court decision. This is very, very, very good news for Republicans. Very good news.
1: Yes. Very good news. Yes. That's a good way to start the weekend. Definitely.
0: Yeah, good point. Hope you have a good weekend.
1: Yep.
0: Hope you enjoy it.
1: Yeah, thank you, Sean.
0: Appreciate the call, my friend. Quick break, right back. More of your calls this Friday. Coming up, 800-941-SEAN, our number if you want to be a part of the program.
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0: get back to our busy phones. 800-941-SHAWN is our number. 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
1: Hello, Sean. It's a real honor to talk to you. I just called in to vent a little bit. My heart is broken. I am born.
0: My heart is broken. What do I need to do to help you fix that? You don't want a broken heart. That sucks.
1: But get me a plane ticket out of here, maybe. But anyway, born and raised here in Minnesota. It's a beautiful state. I live out in the country. We have Superior National Forest up north, which is really a crown jewel, the Boundary Waters. But these out-of-state politicians come in here, Waltz, they destroyed the state. And
0: is he not from Minnesota? I didn't know that.
1: Yeah, he's from Nebraska. And Keith Ellison is from Michigan. And Ian Omar is from Mogadishu. You know that. who was the other one that was in there? Well, anyway, they're just, they've destroyed Minneapolis. Jacob Fry, he's from Virginia.
0: Mayor French Fry. Mayor Small Fry.
1: French Fry. You know, and just, I can't even stomach listening to those people anymore. Now, I did take a couple years ago, I took the light rail. I went from Mall of America to a Twins game in downtown Minneapolis. Going to that Cedar Riverside neighborhood down there, it was like going from America to Mogadishu. It's like a third world country down there. It's not the Minneapolis, it's not the Minnesota that I grew up in. So, I'm 68. I'm retiring. I have a beautiful place out here in the country on a lake, and I've decided I can't handle this political climate here.
0: Let me tell you something. I don't go back to New York hardly ever, because I know if I do, they'll be after me with a vengeance, and I refuse to give that to them. But, occasionally.

0: I'll go to visit my family, whatever.
1: Sure.
0: And it's like I'm driving through that city. It is so filthy, dirty, disgusting, with the worst infrastructure. It is. I just can't wait to get the hell out of there and get home to paradise. I really can't. And I know people, for a lot of people, the most stressful thing they're going to do in their life is move. I'm just, you got to get over that. I've moved so many times in my life. I can't even count. I've lived in, six, seven different states now. And I love the experience of it. I'm just telling you, there's life outside of New York and California and Minnesota and Illinois and New Jersey. And I just urge people, you know, find a great place to live where the people are awesome and they have great infrastructure. They believe in law and order and low taxes and a good quality of life, you know, down home. I don't care if it's Tennessee, North, South Carolina. I don't care if it's, you know, the Midwest. I don't care if it's Texas or you want to come to my free state of Florida. Just don't bring your dumb politics with you. But, yeah. You know, good for you. Get out. Find a warmer place. Who wants to freeze their ass off anyway? I don't. I don't want to freeze my ass off anymore. I'm too old for that.
1: You're so right, Sean. You know, growing up in the cities and then deciding to move into the country, that was a big step. A lot of people talk about it, but it's not gonna get done unless you pull the trigger and make the move. So,
0: listen, I'm not planning on retiring until God says I'm done. Okay, but well, if that day ever comes, you know, having a little land with some chickens, and maybe a couple of horses. And maybe a little baby ranch. I don't know. That sounds appealing to me. Maybe I'll be bored stiff. I don't know.
1: Well,
0: I'd probably be talking to myself doing a talk show every day. Yeah. I'll call Linda just to keep updated. I've got to roll, my friend. God bless you. Good luck in your move. Good luck in your decision. And I tell people, don't be afraid to take a chance in your life. What's the big deal? Not that big a deal. Find a place that's affordable for you and a place that, you know what? Make it an adventure. Anyway, 800-941-SEAN if you want to be a part of the program. I'm not sure I'd want to move to Israel right now because all the cluster bombs being fired at densely populated areas and communities like in cities like Tel Aviv. But that's what the people of Israel have been living through. People like Esther, she's 84 years old, fragile. She's spent long stretches inside these bomb shelters. And it's really, really tough. 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They have their mobile medical clinics for the elderly people like Esther. I mean, it wouldn't happen but for your generosity. And the fellowship is meeting all of these urgent needs, and they are urgent. And by the way, as Israel now fights for their very survival, hopefully this comes to an end shortly. But in the meantime, the need has never been greater. You can donate over the phone. They desperately need your help. It's 888-488-IFCJ, 888-488-IFCJ. 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
6: Longer than 3 days. I'm Lisa LaSera, Fox News. President Trump talking about the ceasefire announced this afternoon between Russia and Ukraine.
7: We have a little period of time where they're not going to be killing people. That's very good.
6: The three-day pause begins May 9th and runs through May 11th to coincide with Victory Day, when Russia marks the defeat of Germany in World War II. Yesterday, Special Envoy Steve Witkoff and Jared Kushner met with Ukraine's top negotiator in Miami. On Iran, the president said he expects a response from them on a long-term ceasefire soon as the U.S. and Tehran exchange fire.
8: On Thursday, three U.S. Navy destroyers faced nonstop incoming fire from Iranian drones and missiles as they sailed 500 miles through the Persian Gulf and the Strait of Hormuz. In response, the U.S. military struck a port on Iran's Keshem Island and military targets in Bandar Abbas, crucial to Iran's oil export economy, and Iran's Bandar Kargan naval checkpoint in Manab.
6: Fox's Jennifer Griffin in Washington. Still, the president says the ceasefire remains in effect. The CDC says it's monitoring and responding to an outbreak of a potentially deadly virus linked to rodents, saying the risk to the general public remains extremely low.
9: 17 Americans remain aboard this Dutch cruise ship at the center of a deadly hantavirus outbreak. Its operator says all on board are symptom-free and estimated to arrive early Sunday in the Canary Islands to board flights home.
6: Fox's Jonathan Sarri. A Utah judge has ruled cameras will be allowed in the courtroom for the trial of Tyler Robinson, the man accused of killing Charlie Kirk while he spoke on a college campus last September. Robinson's attorneys argue potential jurors could be biased by news reports and online comments that depict him as unremorseful based on how he looks and acts in court. 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
6: Former FBI Director James Comey will not appear in court in North Carolina next week.
11: Former FBI Director James Comey was set to appear before a federal judge in Greenville, North Carolina this coming Monday, but his attorneys asked to cancel it, noting he already appeared in Virginia. The grand jury that indicted him is in eastern North Carolina. He's accused of posting a picture of a seashell formation on social media that he says he found on the beach in North Carolina in the shape of the numbers 8647. The indictment says a reasonable recipient who is familiar with the circumstances would interpret that as a serious expression of an intent to do harm to the president. The judge gave Comey until this morning to file a waiver. He did so, and after federal prosecutors agreed, the Monday appearance was canceled. Jessica Rosenthal, Fox News.
6: The National Park Service says the body of a hiker is